0: PA is an off-season program is voluntary, and this is the one part of it that's mandatory. And he's not the only player that hasn't been at camps around the league, but I think it just shows his commitment to the guys in that locker room and helping us win a Super Bowl.
1: So much more confident, too.
2: He's like, phew, Pickens this year. I mean, to be fair, it's George Pickens that bailed the Cowboys out of the 100%. Drama this time.
1: Yep.
2: Because he showed up. They didn't do anything different. They said, we ain't paying you.
1: The player said,
2: all right, fine, I'll sign the franchise tag and I'll show up to mandatory minicamp. So there you have it. Plenty more coming up right here on Amber and Ian.
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16: I'm Christine Lisi. The night started out well enough for the AL Central leading White Sox as they grabbed an early 1-0 lead on the AL East leading Yankees, but it has been all New York ever since. Yankees leading the White Sox 11-1. Top of the sixth inning, Spencer Jones, Ben Rice, Paul Goldschmidt have all gone deep for the Bronx Bombers. MLB leading 25th home run on the season for Kyle Schwarber. He and the Phillies leading the Marlins 8-2, bottom of the eighth inning. Blue Jays a 4-0 lead on the Red Sox, bottom seven. Davis Schneider with a solo home run and an RBI double. A solo shot for closer Bryce Terang has put the Brewers up 1-0 on the Guardians. They are in the top of the sixth inning. Blaze Jordan has driven in a run and scored another. Cardinals leading the Padres 2-0 in the top of the fifth inning. Pico Armstrong with a solo blast. Matt Shaw scored another run on a wild pitch. Cubs leading the Rockies 2-1 in the top of the fourth inning. Forward Christian Pulisic continued to train apart from Team USA today as he attempts to recover from a left calf injury in time for Friday's group stage matchup against Australia. France striker Kylian Mbappe scored the 13th and 14th World Cup goals of his career as Pele and Lionel Messi and into a tie for the third most in tournament history. France beat Senegal 3-1 in his World Cup debut. Erling Haaland scored twice in Norway's 4-1 victory over Iraq. Texas Tech quarterback Brendan Sorsby, who admitted to placing $90,000 in bets on pro and college sports, including on his own team while on Indiana's roster in 2022, officially applied for the NFL supplemental draft. Receiver Rashee Rice of the Chiefs released from a Dallas County jail today after serving a 30-day sentence for violating terms of his probation stemming from a 2024 crash that left several injured in Texas.
7: Hey, it's Michelle Smallman, and coming up Wednesday, Brian Windhorst dropped his top six storylines that already are shaping the NBA offseason. I'll tell you which one intrigues me the most. It's on Sportsnet, like 6 a.m. Eastern, right here on ESPN Radio, ESPN2, and ESPNU.

0: be. At least they got some good stuff from their mama. Coming up next here, game night is headed your way right here on ESPN Radio. 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
13: West Virginia rolls Troy in the Men's College World Series. I'm Q Myers. West Virginia dominated in their game against Troy. 12-0 shutout. With the victory, West Virginia advanced to the Men's College World Series semifinals. While they ended the Trojans' historic first trip to the College World Series. Following the elimination win, West Virginia advances to the semifinals to take on North Carolina. And currently a really good game going on between Texas and Georgia. Georgia's up 1-0 in the bottom of the sixth. Longhorn pitcher Luke Harrison, his night is over after 5 2/3 innings. He allowed Georgia to load the bases, but Texas got out of the jam. He ended the night with 11 strikeouts, only allowed 2 hits, but one was an RBI double to put UG up in the fifth inning. World Cup action, France beat Senegal 3-1, and Mbappe scored 2 goals in the win. Norway topped Iraq 4-1, and currently Argentina leads Algeria 1-0 at the half. Messi, he scored a goal, not only becoming the first man to play in 6 World Cups, but also became the first player to score in 5 of those editions and tie for third most goals in World Cup history. And in the NFL, Saints

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1: Flies out of the park here in Vegas. It's open air. It doesn't have a roof. 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
2: That's amazing.
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2: you hate that.
1: 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The Rockies put up 23 runs the other day. 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
2: That's incredible, man.
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1: 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Nobody. 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Welcome back, Mike Trout.
3: Here's the pitch. Trout blasts one to dead center field. This one is well hit, and this ball is going to hit off the yellow line, and I believe it went over and hit the wall. That's going to be a home run to dead center by Trout. That's a two-run shot.
4: Nothing can stop me. I'm all the way up.
1: Angels Radio, AM 830 on the indecisive call. If it was a home run or not a home run, it's called a home run. The Angels win 7-0 over the Diamondbacks.
2: It's called a home run, and Mike Trout is looking like he's headed to his 12th All-Star game.
1: Yep.
2: Which few have been able to achieve that. The quiet superstar.
1: Yep.
2: Right? Doesn't talk a whole lot, but just been consistent for more than a decade.
1: Yeah, and it's really nice to see him out there and being healthy. Yes. Right, because we realize and we appreciate how talented that dude is when he's out there healthy and playing. And again, he's a guy that's not making a lot of noise. He's not making a stink about his team not being great. He's just going out there and playing and trying to do the best that he can. And they're not good again. 30-44 overall. They're dead last in the AL West. But Mike Trout, it's good to see him. The Dodgers, the Rays, Shohei.
5: He will kick and come home. And Ohtani swings, hammers it deep to center field. This ball heading back toward the wall. Gone! It's a home run. Shohei Ohtani, home run number 15. And the Dodgers get on the board. It is 1-0.
4: Nothing can stop me. I'm all the way up.
1: AM 570 LA Sports on the call. That's all they needed. Dodgers 1, Rays 0.
2: I hate that we have made Shohei Ohtani like a normal thing because we're so used to it.
1: Right.
2: So we're not shocked anymore.
1: Right.
2: We're not surprised, but this is still like watching Babe Ruth in 4K. It's unbelievable the things he's able to do.
1: It's awesome, man. I mean, he's one of those guys that you have to stop. If you see him coming to play, I don't care what you're doing, stop and watch. Yeah. Because he's about to do something pretty special. That's why he is the show in Shohei Ohtani. He's Myron Metcalf. I'm Q Myers. This has been Game Night here on ESPN Radio. Coming up next, Sports Center All Night with Jay Reynolds on ESPN Radio and the ESPN app.
6: Coming up on the Wednesday edition of Unsportsmanlike with Evan Cohen, Chris Canty, and me, Michelle Smallman. Brian Windhorst dropped his top six storylines that are already shaping the NBA offseason. And I'll tell you which one intrigues me the most. 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
8: A bandwagon fan. 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
1: By the way, swinging a line drive in the left center field, falling fast. That's going to drop in, a base hit. Here comes Robles. Emerson rounding third. The throw to the plate. He slides. He's saved. Two runs are in. Welcome back, Cal Raleigh off the IL. A single in the left center field. Robles going easily. Colt Emerson bringing home the bail. Scores from second. And the Mariners have the lead. 3-1.
2: Number two, like Seattle, Washington also pulled ahead in the seventh, but there was no play at the plate. Nationals Radio Network.
3: Here's the set. There goes Chaparro, swing and a long drive. Deep left center field. Way back. Going. Goodbye. Unbelievable. Bang. Zoom goes Curtis Meade with his 11th home run of the year. With Chaparro.
2: In Omaha, with their backs to the wall in an elimination game, Georgia with an insurance run in the seventh on a shallow ball to left.
4: This one is up, and it is shallow left field. Rodriguez is out there. Bang into each other. Here comes the runner from third. Black. He is. Safe is the call. Safe is the call. What a throw by Rodriguez. And I'm sure Schlossnagel and company will look at it.
2: The call is upheld. The run scores. 2-0 win for Georgia. Just one extra base hit. The runs scoring on a sack fly right there where the shortstop and left fielder collide. And the other one after is a hit after a sacrifice bunt. Just their third sack bunt of the season. Fewest in D1. Georgia advances to the bracket final to face Oklahoma on Wednesday. West Virginia advances to face North Carolina. They have to beat the Tar Heels twice in order to move on. Speaking of moving on, how about the World Cup? That's next. ESPN Radio.
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13: As families head into summer travel season, there's one thing many people forget to plan for. What happens if someone gets sick when you're away from home? Joining us now is Dr. Peter McCullough with some smart ways to be prepared before summer begins. Doctor, summer is supposed to be relaxing, but travel can come with surprises. So why is summer a time when families should think ahead medically?
14: Because there's always stress about getting sick on a trip and then ending up in the urgent care.
13: What are some of the most common issues that families will run into during these summer trips from a medical standpoint?
14: Various forms of food poisoning or traveler's diarrhea, getting viral upper respiratory tract infections that get too far along and they become a bacterial secondary infection like a bronchitis, then of course usual things like bladder infections, yeast infections.
13: So what do you recommend people do before they leave on their trip?
14: Everybody should consider having a medical emergency kit. Nowadays, we can pre-prescribe medications, cover dozens of illnesses ahead of time, and then people can be ready to go if something does happen. We have a guidebook as well as telemedicine available to get help when you're away from home and avoid the urgent care.
13: So it's

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2: Here's the set. There goes Caparo, swing and a long drive. Deep left center field. Way back. Going. Goodbye. Unbelievable. Bang. Zoom goes. Curtis Meade with his 11th home run of the year. With Caparo running on the pitch.
3: Number one.
1: In Omaha, with their backs to the wall in an elimination game, Georgia with an insurance run in the seventh on a shallow ball to left.
4: This one is up and it is shallow left field. Rodriguez is out there. Oh, they bang into each other. Here comes the runner from third. Left. He is. Safe is the call. What a throw by Rodriguez. And I'm sure Schlossnagel and company will look at it.
1: Calls upheld, the run scores, 2-0 win for Georgia, just one extra base hit. The runs scoring on a sack fly right there where the shortstop and left fielder collide, and the other one after is a hit after a sacrifice bunt. Just their third sack bunt of the season, fewest in D1. Georgia advances to the bracket final to face Oklahoma on Wednesday. West Virginia advances to face North Carolina. They have to beat the Tar Heels twice in order to move on. Speaking of moving on, how about the World Cup? That's next, ESPN Radio.
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1: What a throw by Rodriguez, and I'm sure Schlossnagel and company will look at it.
2: Calls upheld, the run scores, 2-0 win for Georgia, just one extra base hit. The runs scoring on a sack fly right there where the shortstop and left fielder collide, and the other one after is a hit after a sacrifice bunt. Just their third sack bunt of the season, fewest in D1. Georgia advances to the bracket final to face Oklahoma on Wednesday. West Virginia advances to face North Carolina. They have to beat the Tar Heels twice in order to move on. Speaking of moving on, how about the World Cup? 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
17: But one swing here can give him the lead, and that is the one swing. Off the bat of Trey Phelps, who looks up. He hits the second. The throw is not there, and he

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14: One swing here can give him the lead, and that is the one swing. Off the bat of Trey Phelps, who looks up, he heads to second. The throw is not there, and he is safe.
4: A superstar sweepstakes is on.
15: 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It's been 6 years of identifying that he's the guy that fits them and they're the team that fits him.
4: Shining on a world stage.
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15: 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Do they protect you if you're trying to field a punt and you get injured there? I don't know. I'm sure Progressive can do that. Along with Chris Canty, live at ESPN 1000 in Chicago, where there's some drama there. Michelle Smallman. I am Evan Cohen. Good morning, everybody.
13: Good morning. We're starting off with some drama.
16: What's the drama, Ev? Because it's news to me. Everybody has been so nice in the studio.
15: Yep.
16: The new place is awesome.
15: Yep.
16: They done stepped their game up.
15: Yep.
16: It's great to be here. The hospitality has been off the charts. So what's the issue? Where's the beef?
15: Okay. So let me give some behind the scenes just quickly.
13: Okay.
15: I have, as you guys do as well, long-standing relationships with many of the teammates at ESPN 1000 in Chicago. They are wonderful people there. And
16: they don't

0: played has been ticky-tack injuries, but we all believe that it's more to do with what's going on with the contract, trade rumors, and his ability to be happy, because every summer, his name seems to keep coming up. I mean, you guys talk about him with trade rumors regularly, so it's obvious that it's not just that he can't play, it's just that he's choosing not to so he can be appreciated.
1: I don't know about that, but I understand what you're saying.
2: Well, Wesley brings up an interesting point, Evan. Would, as a resident Heat fan, he's talking about the front office needing to be open to Giannis's input about how things are going to go there and how things are going to be constructed. Would the Miami Heat and Pat Riley in the front office, Spoelstra, everybody involved there, be open to doing things Giannis's way?
1: I mean, sure. Versus what? Being in the play-in every year? I mean, come on. Yes, Thanasis can have a roster spot. No big deal.
3: Oh my God.
1: I mean, come on. Eric in North Carolina watching on ESPN2. Morning, Eric.
4: Good morning, y'all. I'd like to delve into this dishwasher controversy in ESPN 100.
1: ESPN 1000, yes. Yeah, Kenny did not put his dishes in the dishwasher. A big controversy at ESPN 1000 in Chicago. Go ahead, Eric. Yes.
4: Well, I wouldn't expect anything from a Giants fan. Go Pats.
1: Oh, my God.
3: Wow.
2: Also, Eric, I hate to be the one to correct you. He's not a Giants fan. He is a Giant.
5: Yeah, you can't really call Canty a Giants fan. Like, he is a Giants fan.
2: It's but like
5: you
2: he's gotta,
3: a
2: Rocky.
3: I'm a fan of
5: I'm
3: the
5: not,
3: team.
5: You are. I'm
2: not a fan
5: not.
2: Of the Knicks. I am a Knicks, sweetheart. That's Canty.
5: He's a Giants player. He is a Super Bowl winning player for
3: well,
5: the Giants.
3: Well, that's why the Pats got what they deserved in the Super Bowl.
2: Oh.
5: Take that.
1: Yeah, but they put the dishes away.
3: Yeah, okay. Yeah, the Seattle Seahawks put y'all away, too.
1: Let me just correct one thing. Very important retraction.
3: Yeah.
1: Giannis cannot play all five positions in 82-0, the game online. He can only play four. He can't play shooting guard. That's important that I retracted that and corrected that.
2: Get it correct, Evan.
1: Coming up, terrible from the figurative QB1 of the Bucks to the literal QB1 of the Bucks. We get to that next. We're on Sportsmanlike, presented by Progressive Insurance.
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4: In northbound, flowing from North Avenue to about Burleigh. We've also got eastbound 94 right about at Elm Grove Road. Broken down semi. It's off on the right shoulder, so just watch out for that. Westbound 94 is tightening up through the stadium interchange out past Holly Road, almost to 68th Street. And checking the TMJ4 Storm Team forecast today, widespread showers and storms. Some in the afternoon could be strong. A high of 65. Tonight, rain ending, mostly cloudy with a low of 56. From the WTMJ Traffic Center, I'm Debbie Lazaga on 94.5 ESPN.
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5: 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This is Jen, Gabe, and Chewy, broadcasting live from the Gruber Law Office's One Call That's All studios at The Avenue with Gabe Neitzel and Mark Chamora. Here's Jen Latta.

0: nice for the Brewers to get a big victory on Cooper Pratt's debut yesterday. I did like, I'm sure you guys saw, the prank that the infield or the defense played on Cooper Pratt as they're running out there.
1: Well, they didn't run out there.
0: Right.
2: He ran out by himself?
1: Correct.
2: Oh, I didn't see it.
0: That's cool, though, right?
1: Like, here are your Milwaukee Brewers.
0: Yeah, and everybody hangs back except for the new guy.
2: Lose the stash, dude.
0: What?
2: Lose it.
0: Come on. I think it's cute.
1: Hey, Superman tattoo?
2: I don't wear it on my face.
1: I don't know if you can tell anybody
0: young what to do
1: and not do in their 20s. Yeah.
2: This whole mustache...
0: Wait.
2: Dyson has one. I'm like, shave that stupid thing.
0: Okay, well, that's what you're doing. You're projecting onto Cooper Pratt from your kid.
2: The only one that have mustaches are people from Chicago. That's it.
1: Yeah, maybe in your day, it's not a thing. Mustaches are in right now,
2: No,
1: man.
2: They are not in. I am hip.
1: Because you...
2: I am hip.
1: There's one
2: not
1: thing.
2: A good look.
1: There's one thing we know about Chewy. He's got his finger on the pulse of society.
2: I do. Yeah.
0: There's one
2: now,
0: thing,
2: beards?
0: There's
2: I'm
0: one
2: okay
0: thing cool
2: with.
0: People do, and it's use the word hip.
2: You ever kiss a mustache? That's got to be disgusting. Oh, sorry. I forget we're in a crowd of beards here.
1: I'm the only one with the beard.
2: Well,
0: it depends on the day, but yeah. I think I'm pretty good right now. I try to shave every couple of weeks. Dario, during COVID, grew out his beard, you know, because he didn't have to do TV.
2: Yeah.
0: And it got bushy. And he said it got itchy. Does your beard get itchy?
1: No, not really.
0: Do you oil it?
1: Yeah. I use...

0: Yeah. Like it, it's called, it? Yeah.
1: Do you use regular soap or do you shampoo?
0: Shampoo. So really? Like if I'm washing my hair, it just comes right down onto the beard.
1: Okay.
0: And then, I've got this product called beard butter. Keep a little moisture in there.
1: Is that like a mousse?
0: It's just like it comes in a little, I mean, any, it's like any other hair product.
2: Mousse, another relevant reference.
1: Yeah.
3: Really hip.
1: Shut up. I am not ready for you yet. You don't even put product in your hair. You should.
2: Do you put product, Will?
3: Not a lot.
1: Well, that's obvious. You ever had a beard? Can you grow a beard?
3: No.
1: Yeah.
3: Can you?
2: Wait, honestly, fair retort.
1: Yeah, but it's gray as ever.
2: Hey, really?
1: Oh.
2: When's the last time you didn't shave for an extended period of time?
1: Been a while. I mean, 2 days. Yeah, you could see the gray coming through.
2: How long could you go before you'd like, 2 days?
1: I hate facial hair. Absolutely hate it.
0: I think you could go longer than Angie would let you go.
1: She actually doesn't mind scruff.
0: Okay.
1: I don't like it.
0: Okay.
1: I think it's, ugh.
2: Let me speak for women.
1: Yeah.
2: Theoretically here. I think a lot of women like scruff. I think there's something very sexy about scruff.
1: Yeah.
2: So, for what it's worth, when guys let it grow out a few days, you know, Dario gets a little more lucky. hey,
1: guys don't like scruff. Here. I mean, they're girls having scruff.
0: Yeah.
1: Angie's Italian, too. Yeah. She's Italian, too.
2: Yeah.
1: Yeah.
2: You know what's really annoying is when the hairs crop up in weird places, you know?
1: Yeah, like, that happens.
2: Weird places.
1: Yeah. I guess with a beard, though, you really don't have to worry about ear hair because it's really just an extension of your face.
2: Gabe, would you care to comment on the ear hair?
0: I haven't really gotten to the stage in my life where I'm worrying about ear hair.
1: Shave your chest at all? No.
0: No.
1: Shave your pits?
0: No.
1: I shave everything. Hair's annoying. Okay. I won't shave the top of my
0: head. I was about to say, when's the...
1: don't want it to go away.
0: You know, shave it for swimming.
2: Yeah, but you take it anything for your hair? You take Rogaine, you take Minoxidil. You can take Rogaine, but you use Rogaine. You take Minoxidil. I take Nutrafol every day, 4 horse pills.
1: Really?
2: I mean, yeah, it's tremendous. I've been doing it for like the last year. This is not an endorsement, but it should be. Like, it works. So if you're out there going, wow, what do I need
1: to do? Does it really?
2: Oh my gosh, yes.
1: Really?
2: Yes. I should show you a picture of my hair from a year ago. Compared to today, you'd be like, what have you been doing? I'd say Nutrafol. It's insane. And that was brought to you by Nutrafol, everybody. So Cooper Pratt, which is where we started until Chewy diverted us with the mustache, makes his debut yesterday. Went 0-for-3, but they did gift him with the game ball from his first Major League double play, which was nice. A 6-4-3 turned by him and Terang in the second inning. Gabe, you were at the game yesterday.
0: Yeah.
2: What was the environment like?
0: I mean, everybody was excited, right? Like, he gets announced for the first time. Everybody gets the good chuckle when he goes out there for the first time. But, like, his at-bats, people were, I mean, he got the standing ovation. Like, when he came up for his first at-bat, people got up. They were excited.
1: Made contact?
0: Yeah, made contact all 3 times. Mm-hmm. Didn't find a spot where they weren't. But, again, it's...
1: He looked the part.
0: He looked the part. The other thing that stands out, especially because we talk about, you know, the short King Brewers... He is. He's a big dude.
1: Is he really?
0: He's 6'4".
1: Really?
0: Yeah. Whoa.
1: That's big for a shortstop, isn't it?
0: Well, yeah. And it just stands out. He's got David Hamilton to his left.
2: Yeah.
0: If you're looking at the field, to the left. And then, you know, Bryce is 6 feet, 6'1". So he's not, you know, Hamilton or Sal Frelick short. But still, 6'4 at shortstop. Like, oh,
1: yeah.
2: Can he play first?
0: He's a big guy.
2: Slide him over to first.
1: Probably needed him after his first throw. I was laughing my ass off because they were gushing. Gush, gush, gush.
2: On the broadcast.
1: Tone down the gush there.
2: You've been there, you know, like, you call it the cheeks,
1: I have dropped
2: right?
1: the football in my career, yes. Especially,
0: you dropped the first football in your career?
1: No.
0: Okay.
1: I don't even remember. My first catch? I didn't go very far.
3: I'm going to look it up.
2: Leave it to Will.
1: When is Josh coming back, please?
0: He's not coming back till next Tuesday.
2: It is wild to me that you are already begging for Josh to be back behind the glass. Unbelievable. So the Brewers get the win. And I did see in one of Adam McAlvey's articles, and I'm not going to have the number in front of me right now, but I did see that the Brewers have been fantastic this year in first game of the series. Is there anything to that? Like, psychologically, guys, I mean, Chewy, you didn't play series or whatnot, but like, is there anything to, you get out, you get the win right away, it takes a little pressure off, especially if your goal is to win as many series as possible over the course of a season, Gabe?
0: Yeah, because now you just got to win one of the next two. It's just like any, you know, it's just like when you get to the postseason, you want to win that first game of the series. And yeah, you want to go out, you want to set the tone. The only chance you have if you want to sweep series is you got to win the first game, right? So now you've got the opportunity against a first place Guardians team. You win one of the next two, you win the series, and have a nice little homestand before you hit the road against the Braves.
1: It was like first drive.
0: Yeah. Yes.
1: You always want to get points on your first drive. And I think there was a year or two where we were the best. We were like, I want to say like, maybe 60% scoring, you know, field goal, touchdown on the first drive. That just gets you off and running.
0: Feels like you've got, okay.
1: Yeah.
0: You have a handle on things.
1: Yeah.
0: Okay. We know what's going on.
1: Yeah. And they mention it every game, you know.
0: First 15.
1: How good are they on the first drive? You want to get points. So I get it.
2: Brewers remain atop the NL Central with a record of 44-26. Very impressive. I did see a lot of people talking about that just because, again, it feels like they are on quite a tear right now. But Gasser got the win yesterday. Did not get the win.
0: He did not.
2: Ashby got the win yesterday, but yeah. Gasser delivered his best start since returning from Tommy John surgery, which, again, as we continue to look at how this Brewers team continues to gel, figuring out who's going to be where, what roles each person is going to have. Gabe, what do you think that Gasser's role is in this Brewers rotation?
0: Just kind of what he's doing right now. Like I don't think he's going to be somebody who, when everybody's healthy, he's going to be in this rotation. Like, they're giving Brandon Sproat every opportunity. The top two spots are already taken. Once Woody gets healthy, once Henderson gets healthy, he's back down to AAA.
1: What is, and weak probably isn't the right word, but what's their weak spot right now if they have one?
0: It's still the left side. Not getting a lot of offensive production out of the left side of the infield.
2: So Joey Ortiz and David Hamilton are expected to now sort of share time there with Cooper Pratt coming up.
0: Yeah.
2: Luis Rengifo was designated for assignment yesterday after the Cooper Pratt move.
0: Yeah, and Joey will play a little bit of shortstop when Pratt needs the day off, and Hamilton will still play second base when Bryce needs the day off, and those two will kind of rotate around depending upon the day.
1: So if they don't go pitcher trade deadline?
0: Yeah.
1: Third, could they get?
0: If you can find a power bat at third base,
1: yeah.
0: I think that would be what they would be looking for. If that would exist in this year's market. Sometimes you can find it. Last year, Eugenio Suarez was the guy at third base.
1: Yeah.
0: You know, we made a big deal out of it here. We wanted him and, you know, it didn't work out for the Brewers in terms of acquiring him. Still worked out in terms of having a tremendous end of the season. But whether a bat like that will be available on the left side remains to be seen. But by calling up Pratt, it limits what you're actually, because you're not going to trade for a shortstop, a rental or anything, because he's your guy now there.
1: Yes.
0: So basically on the infield, you've got third base that you'd be looking for. I mean, you're already kind of juggling around the outfield. Like yesterday, Bowers was playing the outfield again, so you could get Vaughn at bats at first base. You know, so you're kind of juggling. I mean, Churio's going to be out there every day, so Sal got the day off. They played Mitchell. You're kind of juggling at-bats in the outfield already, so I doubt they would acquire somebody there. I think you're looking at pitching, you're looking at third base.
1: Or third base, okay.
0: I think that's what they're looking at for the next 6 weeks.
2: Let me stay with Gasser for a minute. Gasser, a guy that they got, I think, in the Hader trade back in the day. And once again, if you are following a lot of these guys who track this stuff, he's another guy who changed his delivery once he got to the Brewers, a lower arm angle. We should not be shocked by this at all, but you still don't think that he could, as a left-handed arm, elevate himself to the number three spot? Again, I think we're all sort of focusing on that spot going, what can the Brewers do to lock that up? And you don't think he can continue to improve enough to get that spot by the end of the season?
0: I think his ceiling is probably a 4 or 5 guy in the rotation. Which is, and again, that's a solid spot to be, but I think that's what his ceiling is. I don't think he would get to a spot just because, again, you watch the game and you look at his velocity and he sits at like 92, 93. Every once in a while, he'll run one up there to 94, but that's low velocity in today's game. He's got a fastball that plays up because he's got a good, a good breaking ball. I think he calls it a sweeper. That's versus a slider. So, he's able to navigate, but he's not somebody I look at Brandon Sproat and I look at his raw stuff, and he's got a better opportunity to be in that number three guy because of the raw stuff that he has. Again, Gasser's just going to be the odd man out. He's, when somebody's hurt, he's a hell of a guy to be able to call up and fill out the rotation the way he's been able to go and do it, the way he's been able to pitch this year. But when everybody's healthy, I don't see him being even on the playoff roster.
1: So when Woody comes back, is he two or does he go to three?
0: Well, Woody's three.
1: Woody's three?
0: Yeah.
1: That's still pretty good 1-2-3 if Woody gets back to where he was.
0: If Woody can get outs.
2: Is it good enough to win the World Series? That's what we have to measure everything against now, right?
0: Yeah.
2: I guess maybe get to the World Series. Is it good enough to get to the World Series? Do those three feel like a advantage over any of the other rotations that you might see? And Woody yesterday did make another start. I thought I had the numbers in front of me. You said 5 1/3.
0: 5 1/3, 3 runs, 1 walk, 6 strikeouts.
2: At least one of those runs came late, I think I saw in the outing, maybe in the final frame. But they were pleased, ultimately, is what you need to know, is they were pleased with how Woody looked yesterday. And they're still targeting the end of June, which, by the way, is coming right up on us. But the end of June for him rejoining the big league team.
1: There's no rush. Why rush him? Give him all time he wants.
0: Yeah, but, I mean, he still has to be able to pitch, you know, at some point.
1: No, I know.
0: You got to ramp it up. Like, again, I'm with you. Take your time. It's all about for him. Like, if we get into August and we haven't seen consistently. Then it's like.
1: But All-Star break, he comes back right after the All-Star break. It's fine.
0: Oh, yeah. I mean, again, then that would be middle of July, right? Yeah. So if they're saying end of June, if he waits till middle of July, I'm with you.
1: Yeah.
0: Now, you do want to see what you have there and then start to evaluate the pitching market. I think you would feel a lot better if Woody was your four. If Woody was the fourth guy coming out of that rotation. Yeah. If you could go out and acquire someone, that would be better than Woodruff. And then you've got a pretty solid four, and you go, yep, we feel good about this four going up against just about anybody.
2: There's 0% panic, obviously, for what Cooper Pratt did yesterday at the plate. It's just his first game.
1: Yeah.
2: But did you guys see that his dad doesn't fly? And he came up from Mississippi. So I think he saw 700 miles.
0: Yeah.
2: He drove 700 miles up to the game last night, up to Milwaukee, so that he could see his kid's debut. I also read that his mom was in California at one of his brother's baseball tournaments when she got the news that he was going to make his major league debut. So she immediately got in the car, got to the airport, and then got to Milwaukee as well.
0: At least they had the off day, right? Because sometimes you make the big league debut and, you know, like he would comes out of the game Sunday and you got to play Monday right away. That'd have been a tough turnaround for dad driving 700 miles. At least he had the off day to navigate.
1: You know, speaking of no flying, I had an aunt that would not get in an elevator.
2: Hmm.
1: Have you ever heard of that?
2: Was he claustrophobic?
1: I don't know. She would never get in an elevator, though.
0: I could see it.
1: I've never heard of that, other than my aunt.
0: I haven't either, but I'm guessing there are people of your aunt's age.
1: Yes.
0: That probably, because again, like elevators became new in their lifetime, right? And they just wouldn't
1: wasn't
0: trust it.
1: Born during the Revolutionary War.
0: How old was your aunt? How old is your aunt?
1: Well, she passed.
0: Sure, but how old would
1: she would be probably 80, 83, 80, yeah,
2: but
1: 83.
2: But it sounds like you're saying when she was younger, when she was maybe your age, she wouldn't get into an elevator.
1: Ever since I've known her, she would never get in an elevator.
2: Mm.
1: Weird. Do they call that? Elevavovia? It's got to have a name, right?
3: It's got to have a phobia at the end,
1: I believe. Yeah,
3: I'm no Albert Einstein, but I do know that.
2: Will's going to look it up. It reminded me of John Madden.
1: Yes.
2: Remember, Madden wouldn't fly.
1: Yeah.
2: So they took the Madden cruiser everywhere. How hard is it going to be for him to follow his kid around the country, though, should he choose to? And I'm not saying he has to be at every game, but, like, that's going to make it tough, right?
1: Why don't you fly? Is it the fear of death?
0: Yeah. Like I have flown with my sister.
1: Yes.
0: And she is, like, taking off and landing. The death grip she had on my arm, I am surprised I don't still have bruises. And this was years ago.
1: Really?
0: That's how, like, tight she was grabbing onto my arm.
2: Did she ever articulate
0: why? Because she was just, it's the taking off and landing.
1: Fan, right? Yeah.
2: No. But mine's the closed in spaces.
1: Oh, yours claustrophobic.
2: Yeah. Mine okay. is the,
0: it's the
2: is
0: taking
2: why,
0: off, taking off and landing, and something yeah. could go wrong.
2: Doesn't bother me at all. What I have to do, though, is sit in the front row or sit where I can't see a bunch of people. There's something about the number of people in that space. There's something like I particularly struggle when I'm sitting in my seat and people are getting on the plane and
1: yes.
2: on the plane and on the plane and on the plane and on the plane. And my brain is just like, if I needed to get off this plane, could I, you know, and I can't, just so you guys know, I certainly have. Excuse me, pardon me, excuse me, I need to get off the plane. Thank you, so sorry, I need to get off the plane. Thank you, so sorry, excuse me, I need to get off the plane. I need to get off this plane. So sorry, all the way to the front until I'm out.
1: What about a train?
2: Ah, good grief. I can't even remember the last time I've been on a train.
1: Because Angie can't go backwards on anything.
0: Okay, so if she's like...
1: Yeah.
0: Yeah.
2: Okay.
0: Facing the wrong way on the
2: train.
0: So
2: like when I lived in Connecticut, we would take the train to New York City.
1: Yeah.
2: But yes, you're saying you can't face the opposite way
1: Correct.
2: From the direction the train is yeah. going. Yeah, that's a thing too.
1: Like she freaks out. I was in the car wash with her the other day. Is the car moving? I'm like, no, the thing's going back and forth. It just feels like we're moving. We're fine.
2: Wait, for all the neuroses that you have.
1: Yeah, but
2: you
1: mine are pretty
2: give her
1: normal.
2: A hard time
1: I think my neuroses are fairly normal.
2: Yeah, like no hair all anywhere on your body.
1: Contributes to the smell, which I got yelled at the other day too.
2: I'm shocked that you got yelled at by your wife, by
1: well,
2: the way.
1: Well, she wanted to sleep on the plane and she leaned over close to the pit and I'm like, it is not my armpit. It is the shirt I'm wearing. Okay,
2: sure.
1: This material just sucks up smell. And she wouldn't believe me.
0: And then she put the head on the shoulder and...
1: No, she said, you're turning into an old man.
0: Turning into?
1: And I went...
2: Yeah, I was going to say, of all the insults that she could throw at you...
1: Yeah, I know.
2: That's the one.
0: Cuts the deepest.
2: That's the 100%.
1: Yeah.
2: Even I know
1: Those
2: that.
1: Are fights.
0: Chewie's like, call the NFL boy all you want.
1: Yeah.
0: Just do not use that word.
1: Old.
2: Josh and Hartland weighing in on our conversation about the Milwaukee Brewers. None of the Brewers' plans about the rest of the season or postseason should include banking on Woodruff. If he is somehow healthy, it would be icing on the cake. That's sort of how I feel. And again, I will reserve judgment. I will wait and see, you know, when he gets back to the big leagues. And that's why he has to get back to the bigs and he has to throw some innings, because I want to see how he looks against big league talent. But I am also hesitant to bank on Woodruff as that number three starter. I guess I'm hoping that maybe somebody else will sort of jump him in the rotation. Oh, Brandon Lockridge coming back as well. Murray reminds us from the 414.
0: Yeah.
1: That's cool. Not going to get him the World Series. You
0: cool.
1: got to have
0: Brandon
1: Woody.
0: Lockridge is coming back.
1: Woody's got to be healthy.
0: Yeah. I mean, Lockridge is just your fourth outfielder. Yeah. That nice pinch runner to have in situations. Good defensive replacement to have. But,
1: yeah.
0: I mean, he's not somebody that is going to be factoring in and playing all that much every day in the lineup.
2: And then we got Jacob weighing in saying, Jen is one of those people who rushes in front of everyone in the plane. That's disappointing. In the midst of a panic attack was the context for that, Jacob. But, what I was talking
0: about. She wasn't rushing in front of the people
2: to get off the plane.
0: They're coming on. She's trying to go in.
2: I'm having a panic attack.
0: She's swimming against the stream.
2: Flight anxiety.
1: Good for the tuna.
2: All right, let's take a break here on Jen, Gabe, and Chewy, y'all. So we're talking about your Milwaukee Brewers. We got more to talk about. Maybe we'll get into Woodruff a little bit more, and we will talk about Giannis as we continue to creep closer to the deadline, which, of course, is the NBA draft next week. Gabe?
0: Cold beer, warm summer nights, and the people who matter most. 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
2: Great.
5: typical stuff. Southbound 41 backing up right past Silver Spring to Hampton. Northbound's actually cleared up a little bit, so we're looking pretty good there. Eastbound 94 coming out of the stadium interchange towards 35th Street, a little bit tight. Westbound is going to be slowing down right through the stadium to just about Mitchell Boulevard. The rest of the system is still looking pretty good. 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Father's Day is Sunday, June 21st. 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

0: 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And checking the TMJ4 Storm Team forecast today. Widespread showers and storms, some in the afternoon, could be strong. A high of 65. Tonight, rain ending, mostly cloudy with a low of 56. From the WTMJ Traffic Center, I'm Debbie Lazaga on 94.5 ESPN.
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0: 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So we didn't get a chance to go into Aaron Ashby, but I did mention that he got the win yesterday. He's a Brewers reliever, and it's unusual, but I also think that it speaks a lot to how this Brewers team is constructed and how they do things a little unorthodox, right?

0: Right? Would they prefer that their starters have all the wins? Yeah, probably. I mean, you know, quality starts and whatnot, put up a bunch of runs early and whatnot. But Aaron Ashby has been the guy. He is Major League Baseball's first 10-game winner. Hmm. He's got a 2.86 ERA, 61 strikeouts in 44 innings. Gabe, how's he doing this? Is it just time and place? He's sort of just conveniently being put in these positions?
1: Yesterday he vultured his way to the win because Gasser was in line. It was 1-0 lead, and he couldn't hold the lead. Gave up the run, so it became a tie game, and then Garrett Mitchell saved him by hitting one 440 feet. Just blasting one 112 miles an hour off the bat.
0: That was it yesterday, right? Two home runs?
1: Yep. So Garrett saved him. Garrett gave him the win yesterday. He has been put in positions where a lot of times he is one of the first guys out of the bullpen. And with some of the ways that the Brewers have used guys this year, whether it was Shane Drouin earlier, whether it was Chad Patrick, with some of these younger arms, you know, Brandon Sproat at times, you know, they're only going about four innings. So even if they have a decent start, okay, you're not going to have the opportunity to win because you got to make it, you know, five innings as the starter in order to qualify for a win. So it's just been, you know, the product of circumstance where he's happened to come in. And I think yesterday was the second time where he gave up the lead and ended up picking up the win. So kind of vultured it away from Gasser, who was very, very good yesterday.
2: Is he getting any consideration for All-Star votes?
1: No.
2: Or no?
1: No.
2: Even though he has 10 wins.
1: Wins don't mean anything in Major League Baseball anymore.
2: But do they go with, like, do they partition it out like closer, middle reliever, or is it just lumped into?
1: It's all just kind of lumped in. I mean, they kind of have, you know, and I guess when they put together the pitching staff, because that's not like, because yesterday we talked about, too, you know, that's all the position players are voted on by fans in terms of starters. The bullpen's just kind of put together, the pitching rotation for all-star teams are just put together by the manager in Major League Baseball. So they just kind of, and again, it's an interesting puzzle because everybody has to have an all-star.
2: Yes.
1: So trying to figure out, okay, if we put this guy, that probably costs, you know, another guy a spot. It's usually starters, closers. Maybe if you're like a setup guy who's electric, you might have an opportunity at getting in. But usually it's just starters and closers.
2: Okay.
1: That are going to be all-stars.
2: But at the end of the day, how many will they have, you think?
1: The Brewers?
2: Yeah.
1: Turang. I mean, if Churio keeps this up, he'll have a really good chance at being a reserve.
2: I mean, he's hitting 316. That's pretty damn good.
1: Yeah, the problem is he missed a month.
2: Yeah.
1: You know,
2: yeah,
1: so if he keeps this up for the rest of this month, by the time they select all-stars, he'll have a chance. So Turang, Churio.
0: You don't think Bauer's going to be a reserve?
1: First base is tough.
2: Really?
1: First base is always tough.
2: Miz
1: Harrison.
2: That's pretty good representation,
1: I think
2: though.
1: They've got a chance at five.
2: Mm, that's solid.
1: Probably it'll land around four.
2: Okay. I like it.
0: I do think, though, that Major League Baseball, as we discussed when we were talking about the Miz and him being in the All-Star game last year and how people were like, yeah, does this guy deserve it, et cetera, et cetera. I think baseball does a good job of being aware of the storylines in its sport. And I wonder if there won't be somebody who says, hey, what about that Ashby guy? Should we throw him out there as a pitcher because he has 10 wins, even though he's really, like, I think they might like the uniqueness of his story, and there might be a chance that he does get some consideration. The MLB record for wins by a reliever is 18, set back in 1959. That still feels a long way away.
1: There's no way you can put him in the All-Star game. You just can't do it.
2: Yeah. Because
1: how many starters
2: are voted in? You figure they get what? Two innings each?
1: Well, no. So usually the starter gets two innings, and then
2: You kind of split it.
1: If you're a reliever, maybe you get one.
2: Yeah, he'd have to. You know what? He'd have to go in by default like Miz went in last year where 14 pitchers say, nah, I'm not going.
1: Like, if he had a sub-2 ERA,
2: yeah,
1: maybe. But the 10 wins isn't going to be that impressive for anyone. It's just, everybody knows it's just kind of a fluky thing that this reliever's been able to pick up 10. And that doesn't mean, again, he's not valuable for the Brewers.
2: No,
1: he absolutely is. He's a nice weapon to have. He is a huge part of what the Brewers have, but the 10 wins, the 10 wins I don't think represents anything in terms of his value to the Brewers. He's just happened to pick those up because of the situations he's been put in.
0: Maybe I'll start the campaign, you know, just see if I can drum up some interest, drum up some, right? Will you get on board with me?
3: Yeah.
0: Send Ashby to the All-Star game?
3: We got to be able to come up with a creative name, too, with the double A's in the All-Star game.
0: Yeah.
3: We got something there.
0: I'm not sure what it is at this moment right now.
3: Yeah, we'll figure it out.
0: All-Star is.
3: We'll get in the think tank.
0: Okay. Will and I are jumping in the think tank. We're going to try to get Aaron Ashby to the All-Star game, and nobody else wants on board. Okay, Gabe thinks it's a losing effort, so he's out.
1: Yeah. I've got other Brewers I got to throw my effort behind who actually have a chance at making the All-Star game.
0: That's what's so fun about it. It's like long odds. It's like when you go to Pottawatomie and you're like, do I want the plus 105 or do I want the plus 650?
1: How many of those long odds end up in the safe and how much just do you skip the safe and just go right to the garbage can?
0: No, they all go in the safe. All right, they all go in the safe because I am an eternal optimist when it comes to my betting habits at Pottawatomie.
2: How do they determine the manager?
1: That I don't know, actually.
3: Is it just
2: because Pro Bowl is it the team with loser the best record of the championship games?
1: Yeah. In the NBA, it's whoever has the best record at the halfway point, which is how Doc
2: but
1: ended
2: Murph,
1: up being the All Star.
2: Murph is having hip surgery, right? So he can't do it.
1: Mm-hmm.
2: So who cares? Right.
0: Once you realize that Murph was unavailable to
3: now
0: be
3: you're
0: the
3: not gonna watch the
0: All Star
3: game.
2: Nah. Although I will, because, Miz will be out of the gate quickly.
1: Yeah, I mean, yeah, he's going to have a very good opportunity to start. I know, despite, MLB All-Star Managers, last year's pennant winners. So if you won the American League, you're the American League manager. If you won the National League, you're the National. So it'll be Dave Roberts for the National League.
2: Gotcha.
0: Take a break here on Jen, Gabe, and Chewy. Still a lot of stuff to get to this morning. Stick around.
1: Guys, I'm telling you, if you're getting ready to propose, the Jewelry Center, place to do it. 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
5: Just a little bit wet right now. We do have a little bit of a backup westbound on 894 just from Loomis to about 76th Street. Eastbound 94 slowing from Mitchell Boulevard to 35th. Westbound from just before 35th Street to Holly Road. And then we've got delays southbound 41 just south of Appleton Avenue down to Capitol Drive. Northbound's just slowing from Burleigh up towards Capitol. 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And check in the TMJ4 Storm Team forecast. Today, widespread showers and storms. Some in the afternoon could be strong. A high of 65. Tonight, rain ending mostly cloudy with a low of 56. From the WTMJ Traffic Center, I'm Debbie Lazaga on 94.5 ESPN.
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0: Those are white. Like,
2: yeah. No, these aren't white. No, this isn't on the outside. This is on the inside.
0: Seeds on the inside.
1: Oh, yeah. So you've got some sort of, like...
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0: The NBA draft keeps ticking closer. Why is that important? Well, for the obvious reasons, but also because that apparently is the deadline for the Milwaukee Bucks too, if they are going to deal Giannis Antetokounmpo, to go ahead and ship him off to another team. The teams are the same as they were the last time we discussed it. We are still talking about the Miami Heat. We are still talking about the Boston Celtics, although we have mentioned that maybe there is another team, sort of a dark horse team, that may insert itself into the negotiations as well. But I found this really interesting. So Mike Wilbon was on PTI and they were talking about Giannis and how everybody's paying attention to what happens with him. And here's what he had to say about Giannis Antetokounmpo. Take a listen.
13: Tony, you know, this is interesting to me because I don't believe in Giannis anymore. Giannis is a rumor. Giannis hadn't done jack in the months that matter, which would be May and June, since 2021. 5 years is forever in professional sports. Giannis is a multiple-time MVP, a great player, a Hall of Famer, and as you said, a champion. He was that. Yeah. I ain't seen evidence of it. Sorry, a league can now, particularly the NBA, it can pass you by. And with a ton of wings who are 6'9", 6'10", sort of size, DeBanza and Caleb Wilson and those kids coming in the league, Giannis can look obsolete fairly quickly. If he can't get his butt out there and contribute heavily, massively in May, June. And I don't know that. I would not rearrange my franchise for Giannis. Tyler Hero leads his team in scoring. He's an all-star. Yeah. I know he's had some injury issues at times, but he plays more than Giannis lately. And he doesn't seem to be the diva that Giannis is. So if it sounds like I'm piling on Giannis, yeah, a little bit for a guy as a player I used to love. I love him less now because I ain't seen nothing lately.
0: There is a lot to unpack there. And I think we all can agree that since the Bucks won the title in 2021, about a month from now back in 2021, because it was late that year, it's been disappointing. The Bucks have had early exits, first round exits. But I don't think that's on Giannis's shoulders exclusively. I can't sit here and claim that because the Bucks have not made deep runs in the playoffs, that is all on Giannis. And for that reason, he's lost some of his luster, Gabe.
1: Yeah, I mean, some of it's he hasn't played. He hasn't been healthy for that in the postseason. And that's the big reason why. I mean, first it was Chris Middleton not being healthy. Then it was Giannis not being healthy. Then Dame, then Giannis, and so on and so forth. And then Giannis not being healthy in the second half of last season. But to pretend that just because he hasn't been healthy, that somehow Tyler Hero's a good enough, like, I don't know what Tyler Hero's doing in that conversation. Like, let's not pretend that Tyler Hero's good enough, you know, return. I mean, if you want to talk about doing stuff in the postseason, the hell's Tyler Hero ever done? Like, by including him into your argument about Giannis, it just undercuts everything. AJ DeBanza, yeah, he might be really good. I don't think DeBanza is going to make Giannis obsolete.
2: I agree with you about Hero. But a lot of what he said is true. And I'm sorry, but Giannis's game will not translate the older he gets. It won't. He can't shoot. Okay? He can't shoot. He's not a very good shooter. So how long is he going to be able to do this power move to the rim, throw it down, balls to the wall? I mean, when you start hitting 35, 36, 38, your knees for big guys start to go. And I don't know how long he can keep up playing the way he does. Eventually, he's going to have to change his game. Am I right? You just get old.
1: Sure. Sure, but again, we're talking about a guy who's...
2: But if you play that recklessly at 35, 36, of course you're going to get hurt. Yeah, I'm sorry, you're going to get hurt.
1: This is a guy who's going to be 32 during this next season. So we're not at the 35, 36 point yet, right? And maybe at that point,
2: I don't agree with what he said about the trade, because he's still one of the best guys in the league, and he has value.
0: Tremendous value.
2: But the problem is these teams know that the Bucks are on the clock. If they don't get a deal done, they run the risk of Giannis saying, you know what? I'm playing out this year, and I can go to whatever team I want. And the Bucks get nothing. So if they want to run that risk, that's fine. But don't be shocked at the end of the day when Giannis says, I just want to become a free agent.
1: I don't know if he's got that in him.
2: Giannis?
1: Yeah. Because that would make him potentially look like the bad guy, which he has desperately tried to avoid in this entire situation.
2: Yeah, but he talks out of both sides of his mouth.
1: He's tried to avoid doing anything publicly that would make him look like the bad guy.
2: I was talking to my son the other day. You know what? You had Favre. You had Rodgers. And now you got Giannis. Okay? You can't beat up on Rodgers and Favre for doing what they did and give him a pass. I'm sorry. You can't. No.
1: I mean, it's similar, but it is different. Like, Rodgers, I think, was the most vocal, especially on his way out the door, of them all.
2: The guy's been trying to leave for 2 years now. He took a visit to Boston. He's still under contract with the Bucks.
1: And I'm sure I'm sure the Bucks blessed that. You can't do that without... Yeah. He can't meet with anybody with the Boston organization without the Bucks blessing.
0: I guess just to push back on some of the things that Wilbon said, and I want to be very careful that I don't come across as a homer who is just defending the hometown guy in Giannis. But a lot of the criticism to me reeks of Giannis fatigue. Yeah. And that is not Giannis's fault either. Now, you could argue that if he had a conversation with the organization and said it's time to part ways, which that rumor is out there, that report is out there. There's a difference between a rumor and a report. Then you could say, like, okay, well, some of this is on him because he, initiated that conversation at some point when he saw the writing on the wall and read the tea leaves and said, this team can't win and I want to win desperately. But most of this, to me, reads as the media talks about Giannis every day and I'm sick of it. And that's it seems like to me, Wilbon is sort of projecting that frustration or that fatigue onto Giannis when he makes this argument. Because to your point, Gabe, I don't think you can comp Giannis and Tyler Hero. Similarly, the injuries never even came into the conversation. And I'm not just talking about Giannis's injuries, because guys get hurt, especially guys who have a heavy workload. But the injuries surrounding Giannis. We have talked about how John Horst would pull a rabbit out of his hat and go grab these guys, whether it was Jrue Holiday at one point or whether it was Dame Lillard at one point, and then Miles Turner and, all of these things that he has tried to do to put supplemental pieces around Giannis. Sometimes it didn't just work out. It just didn't work out. The Dame thing just didn't work out, right? Doc Rivers just didn't work out, right? So there's all of those things that are maybe tangentially connected to Giannis, but also independent of Giannis, Gabe. And I guess that's where I give Giannis a break when I'm trying to process this rant that Wilbon went on yesterday.
1: Yeah, I mean, again, he's talking about, Giannis not being there late in the season. And you go back to 2021, the Bucks have had significant injuries to significant players every single season. Every single season. And that's just That's a fact of the matter, and that's unfortunate why the Bucks haven't made a deep playoff run. But that's kind of been the way of the NBA. You take a look at, everybody loves the Denver Nuggets. The one time they won their championship, everybody was fully healthy. And they've had issues with guys being able to stay healthy. OKC this year, their second best player wasn't healthy. Probably a reason why they didn't go back to the NBA finals. Like, injuries are a part of the game, whatever sport we're talking about, and that's... I would not bet against Giannis. If he's back in a playoff series and he's healthy, I ain't betting against that guy.
2: But you almost have to trade him. How do you go into this next season with him on the Bucks, and they're not going to do anything? I'm sorry. He can do what it, talk about it. Delusional Craig.
0: So you're saying he signs the Supermax? Or
2: no,
0: doesn't sign the
2: doesn't
0: Supermax.
2: Sign the Supermax.
0: Yeah, that's a totally different scenario.
2: How do you approach the season?
1: I can't imagine if he's still on the team in October, I can't imagine him walking away from that money. Especially, so there was a clip that was going around. Dwayne Wade was on Shannon Sharpe's podcast, and he was talking about some of the sacrifices that he made when LeBron came initially to Miami. Like, he sacrificed $20 million total, and then kind of was talking about how upset he was when Bron left because he didn't really know. And then at the end, he was like, and then I made those sacrifices, but now he's gone, and I'm not getting that $20 million back either. Like, I sacrificed that $20 million for him to come here. All of that to say, I can't imagine Giannis sacrificing the $50 million or whatever it is.
2: I just don't see it.
1: He's not going to walk away from that kind of money.
2: I don't see it.
1: Because nobody in the history of the NBA, when they've been on a team, and that contract is presented them in front of them, every last guy has signed it.
2: So why doesn't he take it right now?
1: Because he can't.
2: Well, why can't he say he's going to take it right now, and then they call off
0: because
2: all the
0: trade stuff? What's that even worth, right? His word? I mean, I'm not saying that Giannis's word isn't worth something. I'm just saying, like, you can't put it in writing. It would just be basically a handshake and a wink, and we're going to get this done in October.
1: The Bucks were also one of the other times we were going on this carousel of signing the Supermax. The Bucks were punished.
2: But you talk about not being the bad guy. All of a sudden, he's going to say, oh, okay, I'm not going to be the bad guy anymore. I'm going to sign the Supermax. If he didn't want to be the bad guy, then he would sign the Supermax.
1: But he can't sign it until October.
2: Well, he can commit to it and say, hey, call off the trade talk. Nope. No more trade talk. He's flying to Boston.
1: Yeah. Look, that's the route that they're going right now. But again, if the Bucks don't get, like, just because you have the asset, I don't think you want to sell it at a loss. You know that from a business standpoint.
2: Well, sometimes you have to sell it at a loss, and then you write it off.
1: But you're not at that point yet. You would have,
2: no, you're not at that point. But
1: the point where you would sell him
2: point.
1: For whatever you can get,
2: yeah.
1: is February.
2: And I think that's what these teams then. Are doing. They're all playing a little Russian roulette here. They're like, hey, okay, hold on to him. He'll be a free agent. He is not signing the Supermax, and you're going to lose him. So take my deal, or you're going to get nothing.
1: So,
2: that's how they're negotiating
1: But
2: that's how they're negotiating.
1: The Bucks can trade him before the season. They can trade him at the trade deadline. Like,
2: sure.
1: This isn't the only stop on the train.
0: No, it's just the deadline that they impose because they would
2: because
0: like to have
2: draft.
0: Those draft
2: yes.
0: picks in order
2: Correct.
0: To use them immediately.
1: You would get the most now, but... Again,
0: we have a crap ton. That's an official term. Jen, Gabe, and Chewy trademarked crap ton of reaction rolling in on the Carbless talk and text line to Mike Wilbon's comments on Giannis Antetokounmpo and the conversation that we are having. But I will add one more detail. When Wilbon talks about what has Giannis done since 2021, yes, there have been first round exits, but I dare you to find a team that has won multiple NBA championships since 2018. You can't. So this idea that Giannis would have to somehow win another title to have justified his existence or to justify, you know, whatever, the attention that this is getting or how, you know, big he thinks he is. There was a graphic just the other day because the Knicks won the title, right? And it showed who has won for the last 9 years. Not a single repeat winner in that stretch. Golden State was the last one, 2017-2018. But every other team has been... Well, Golden State won in 2022.
1: Yeah,
0: but
1: so since 19, we've had eight straight unique NBA champions.
0: Raptors, Lakers, Bucks, Warriors, Nuggets, Celtics, Thunder, Knicks. So this idea that maybe Giannis would have had to have won another title to sort of justify where he is right now in the pantheon of talent or attention, media attention, nobody's done it.
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8: As families head into summer travel season, there's one thing many people forget to plan for. What happens if someone gets sick when you're away from home? Joining us now is Dr. Peter McCullough with some smart ways to be prepared before summer begins. Doctor, summer is supposed to be relaxing, but travel can come with surprises. So why is summer a time when families should think ahead medically?
9: Because there's always stress about getting sick on a trip and then ending up in the urgent care.
8: What are some of the most common issues that families will run into during these summer trips from a medical standpoint?
9: Various forms of food poisoning or traveler's diarrhea, getting viral upper respiratory tract infections that get too far along and they become a bacterial secondary infection like a bronchitis, then of course usual things like bladder infections, yeast infections.
8: So what do you recommend people do before they leave on their trip?
9: Everybody should consider having a medical emergency kit. 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
8: So it's really all about preparedness.
9: Rational readiness. And remember, other things can happen. 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We should all be prepared.
8: Bottom line, summer goes smoother when you prepare before you

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1: The problem is he rarely plays, and the team has to completely change their offensive look if they add him. I don't think many teams want to take such a big risk with what the Bucks want in return from him. Reaction?
2: The Bucks should want that much in return from him. He's a top five player in the league. He's a top 25 player in NBA history. The Bucks should be asking for a king's ransom, and that's the price of acquiring someone. Mikal Bridges, you trade 5 first-round picks for him. You trade 4 first-round picks for Desmond Bane, and now Giannis is not somehow worth something similar? I don't buy that. Yeah, teams are trying to be cheap, and I think the Bucks need to hold out. And, hey, you want this guy? You want him to slow down Wemby? You want him to help lead you to another championship? You don't get a discount on greatness. You don't get to be taken advantage of.
3: Then they run the risk of losing him after 1 year.
2: And the Celtics run the risk.
3: That he'll sign the Supermax. I ain't buying it. You know?
2: And the Celtics run the risk of ticking off Jalen Brown. And
3: yeah, sure.
2: Again, all these other teams. Miami runs the risk of, okay, Miami desperately wants a superstar and have wanted desperately a superstar ever since Dwayne Wade retired. Yeah. And you're desperate. You got to pay a price. You don't get a discount of Tyler Hero and picks or Khalil Ware and picks. No, you find a third team. Give us a deal that's actually worth trading Giannis for.
3: I agree, but if the deal doesn't get done and he doesn't sign the Supermax and you lose him, you lose your right to bitch when they get nothing. You lose your right. You have no right.
2: How much you want to bet that they're going to get nothing for him? That he's just going to walk away in free agency, Chew? That's not going to happen.
3: Oh, no, I'm saying if he plays next season with the Bucks and then just waits it out and goes to free agency.
2: He's not walking away in free agency. Like, they will either trade him or he will sign the max. Like, they're not going to let this thing play out where they get nothing.
3: Yeah, but when are they going to trade him?
2: If somebody doesn't step up now, maybe somebody's desperate at the trade deadline.
3: But they just lose leverage, though. The farther this goes along, the more leverage you lose.
2: But it's not like Miami doesn't have any leverage here either. Miami wants to win a championship. Pat Riley wants to desperately get his team back to the finals and win a championship. And Pat Riley ain't getting any younger. He's getting toward the end of his career.
3: But you understand what they're trying to do here.
2: Yeah,
3: Miami's trying to force Miami's hand.
2: Yeah, and Miami's trying to force the Bucks' hand. This is how negotiations work.
3: Sure.
2: Right? And I think the Bucks have more leverage. You want a superstar, you pay superstar prices.
1: 800-990-3776. Go out to the phone lines. John in Saukville joining us now. John, what's your take on the reaction to what Wilbon said about Giannis?
4: I think he's spot on. I think what was just said is a horrible take. Giannis is obviously on the downside of his career. He hasn't played much the last couple of seasons. He can't shoot, often injured. You know, like, I don't see how they can hold out for much anymore. No, I think teams realize that. And also, if Giannis really wants to win a championship, why does he do what Brunson did and leave $113 million on the table and build a team? I think he's just about money. And the Bucks aren't going to go anywhere with him, and neither will another team.
1: Thanks for the call, John.
2: Brunson left that money on the table because the money wasn't on the table for him to take. That's why Brunson left that money on the table. That's what? Just...
3: Is he a free agent?
2: No, I'm just saying when he went to the Knicks and signed the deal. When he signed that deal, it was the same thing with Steph Curry. Like, the teams that won with those guys and were able to build championship teams around him is because, well, Steph Curry didn't sign... Eventually, Steph Curry made all the money. But in the first iteration of those Golden State teams, there were legitimate questions about his ankle. So he couldn't sign big buku bucks money back then because, well, there were concerns about the ankle. Jalen Brunson, go look at what he did in Dallas. He was a good player. Wasn't this. If he was this in Dallas, he would have gotten the $113 million that he said he left on the table. He left it on the table because he didn't leave it on the table. It wasn't on the table to begin with for him to take. And that worked out for the Knicks because they were able to build and spend some money in some other places in order to make that happen. The next time Jalen Brunson's up for a contract, guess what's happening? Dude's taking all the money.
1: Well, what's interesting is he mentions the Knicks, and the comp that comes to my mind for the Knicks was not Jalen Brunson, but it was Karl Anthony Towns, because we had heard rumors that he was all hacked off when he had been sort of put into

0: to potential trade packages. And you know what helps? Winning a title. Like, clearly they were able to put that behind him. You were just mentioning, you know, for some of those Celtics, mm-hmm. the Heat, maybe hacking off some of those players who have been rumored to be in the trade packages. If they don't come through, do they worry about, you know, making them upset? I would worry about that less after what you saw happen with
1: the Knicks. Let me ask you this. Why aren't there more teams?
2: Because it's complicated to acquire a guy like this. Like, I think about every team that you can think of is rumored. I think Evan ran through these teams on Sportsmanlike, Evan Cohen on Sportsmanlike, 5 to 7 a.m. here on ESPN Milwaukee. But, like, what team would you think would be involved that isn't, I guess?
3: Because I don't know. If you're like, saying he's as dominant as he is, you think there'd be
2: but half the league,
3: 20 teams but, trying to go get him but half instead of two.
2: Half the league's already eliminated because they're not serious championship contenders, and they know they don't have a chance at signing Giannis long-term.
1: Okay.
2: Right? Like, the Hornets aren't going to go, oh, let's go get, because Giannis ain't going to sign there long-term, because even with Giannis, they're not competing for a championship. So you're eliminating a bunch of teams already, and now you're talking about teams that might be able to put together a package and then still have a championship core to acquire Giannis after Giannis arrives. So that's why the field is limited. Anytime a superstar actually becomes available, the field becomes significantly limited because A, place that he wants to sign a long-term extension, B, a team that actually has a chance to win a championship. So that's why we're focusing on two teams now. But again, maybe the Timberwolves have been kind of sitting out there, being a little, you know, hanging around. Maybe the Warriors were certainly a team that were involved back in the back at the trade deadline back in February. So I think there could be some secret teams that aren't as talking as loud as the Celtics and or Heat are. Much like the Bucks, keep everything pretty close to the chest.
1: Mm-hmm.
2: Like, all this leaked information, the entire time this has been happening, very rarely has the information, I believe, come from the Bucks side. So there could be teams operating
0: right,
2: anytime like
0: the Bucks. You're negotiating with teams, somebody leaks it from that team, and then the information out there. And I know what you're saying is you can't necessarily guarantee that it is all accurate.
2: Sure.
0: But the other thing
2: what I'm saying is there could be other teams too. Yes, we're hearing about two right now.
1: Mm-hmm.
2: Other teams could be operating like the Bucks, and that team plus the Bucks are just really good at keeping things quiet. Whereas it seems like the Celtics have been advertising their interest in Giannis all week long.
0: I do think that what Wilbon said, what Chewy has said, what some of our loyal listeners have said is a fair point about Giannis aging, about the injuries and his availability. I think it's fair. It does also seem like what these teams that would be interested in trading for Giannis would be saying while trying to drive the price down, right?
2: Well, then why would you want it?
0: I'm just saying those are the arguments that they would make,
2: right?
0: It's
2: kind of
0: like when we talk
2: is,
0: about guys being in arbitration,
2: yeah.
0: and you're like, you know that the team wants to sign the guy. They just want to sign him for less money than the guy wants, and so they come up with all of these reasons and all of these explanations for why their number is so much lower, and then ultimately they kiss and make up, and they're like, wait, I thought I was a scrub. I thought I was so bad.
2: If somebody said that, if I'm John Horst, somebody says that during negotiations, I'm not taking them as a serious team. You're not serious. Okay, if you want him, why would you want him? If you're saying all those things, no,
0: I'm saying they would argue that they want him,
2: yeah.
0: but they don't want him for the price that the Bucks want,
2: yeah.
0: and these are the reasons why, right?
2: Sure,
0: that's how negotiations work. Well, then, you're good, but you're not that good.
2: Yeah, okay, then I'll just talk to another team. Thanks. Move on.
0: 800-990-3776 if you want to weigh in on what Mike Wilbon said about Giannis. What has he done since 2021 when the Bucks won the title? It's an interesting rant. I don't know that we will get a chance to play it again because it is long. But go ahead and keep giving us your reaction on the YouTube stream and on the Carbless Talk and Text Line.
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5: Got westbound 94 at the ramp from Moreland Road, or I'm sorry, from Moreland Boulevard. We do have the left lane blocked with a crash. So this is just past Highway 18. Just give yourself some extra time to get through there. Unfortunately, we do have delays from before Calhoun. Also have some delays crossing over the county line towards Sunny Slope Road with a broken down vehicle actually on the eastbound side, but the delays are on the westbound side. Also backed up from 27th Street to Holly Road. Eastbound is backed up from 76th Street all the way to 35th. And then we also have an issue on northbound 41. We got a broken down vehicle right at the ramp from Watertown Plank Road. Beyond that, though, delays start at Mayfair Road all the way up past Burleigh, southbound from Appleton Avenue down past Hampton. Traffic is brought to you by Racine Danish Kringles. Father's Day is Sunday, June 21st. 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And checking the TMJ4 Storm Team forecast today, widespread showers and storms, some in the afternoon, could be strong. A high of 65. Tonight, rain ending, mostly cloudy with a low of 56. 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
10: 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This is Jen, Gabe, and Chewy. 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Here's Jen Latta.
0: We talk often about self-awareness being a very important characteristic. How self-aware are you in various circumstances, situations, etc.? I'd like to think that I am pretty self-aware. When I don't get something, when I don't understand something, I am okay saying it. Now, early in my career, I used to feel like I needed to say, oh, totally, I get it, I understand. Not anymore, suckers! And I don't understand this Packers fighting to protect NFL revenue sharing. It's all very convoluted, it's confusing to me. But Gabe, you seem to have a pretty good handle on it. So when we hear that the Packers are pushing back against proposed changes to the Sports Broadcasting Act, what does that mean?
2: So basically, the Sports Broadcasting Act allows the NFL to sell every NFL team's rights as one entity, and then they split it out. Instead of doing what Major League Baseball does, the NBA does, where the teams are responsible for selling those rights, right? It's Brewers TV, formerly Fox Sports, all those, you know, all those different entities. And instead, as we know in the NFL, every game's just on national TV, and then they split up how that ends up going. And because of that, the Packers ended up making $432.6 million last year on TV revenue alone. That was their share of the NFL TV revenue pie. Now, there are some, and I know Tausch is one of these guys because he's in Madison, who have been upset by the number of games that have now appeared on streaming platforms. So the Packers-Bears game last year, if you were in Madison or in any other part of the state where you couldn't get the local stations in Green Bay or Milwaukee, you had to subscribe to Peacock to watch the Packers-Bears game. And a lot of people are upset by that, so Congress is starting to look into making changes to the Sports Broadcasting Act, which the Packers are upset with, because if they are now responsible for selling their own TV rights, they probably feel like they will not be able to make $432.6 million in television revenue. I think that's the easiest way to kind of dive into what is going on, why Congress is looking into this, because there have been so many streaming, again, whether it's Prime on Thursday nights, Netflix on Christmas, Peacock, ESPN Plus for select playoff games, streaming services have become a bigger part of the NFL pie.
3: Do you think it should be afforded to the whole state, though?
0: You're saying first and foremost, you got to figure out why we can't get the Packers in Madison.
3: Correct.
0: Or La Crosse or Eau Claire or whatever. Like.
2: Or Menominee.
3: Yeah. You would think it'd be the whole state.
2: But so Green Bay and Milwaukee are looking at the local market in the state because Milwaukee, they've got the season ticket package. They used to play some games here. So that kind of whole thing got grandfathered in. Green Bay and Milwaukee is the home television market for the Packers.
3: I don't know if you would know this, but how does it work in Buffalo? Does New York City have to stream in order to watch a Buffalo game?
2: Correct.
0: New York City has to stream?
3: Yeah.
2: If they wanted to watch, like if the Bills were playing a...
3: On Peacock.
2: Exclusive streaming game.
3: Yes.
2: You would have to have streaming in New York City because Buffalo is the market.
3: Correct.
2: So that's the only place that would have it over
3: the air. Conversely, if the Giants were on, Buffalo would have to...
0: Well, that's what I was going to ask. Are the Packers the only team, are they the only franchise that this affects negatively? Or are there other quote-unquote small market teams that would be affected by this change to the sports broadcasting
2: act? Well, yeah, I think Detroit, Minnesota, like all the teams in the north, I mean, other than Chicago, I mean, maybe they could get that type of money if they had to go out there and do their own thing. But... Again, that's what they're looking into. And this money has saved the Packers and kept them in Green Bay. Now, they're in a financial spot where I don't think they're going anywhere anymore. But, I mean, there was a time, Chewy, you know, probably even when you were playing, that the threat was real. You know, that when they wanted in, you know, when Bob Harlan's going door to door to try to get, you know, Lambeau Field renovated, there was a real concern that maybe the Packers would go
3: somewhere. Didn't know when I played in... I don't know if it was my entire career towards the end of it, but towards the end of my career, there was a stadium explosion, even in Green Bay. Because, and I didn't know this, the owners got the luxury box revenue.
2: Yeah.
3: All we got was the gate.
2: Sure.
3: The regular tickets. That was part of our 48 or 49%.
2: Because that's all specifically negotiated.
3: That's why you saw so many of these stadiums blow up. With all these luxury boxes. I don't know if that's the case anymore.
2: I have no idea. Because, again, whatever money goes into the money that they split is so specific.
3: But with Jerry Jones in Dallas, I know he's not part of the merchandising or something like that. Dallas owns there's something goofy there where he's the only one that doesn't have to share the Dallas revenue from merchandise or something. I don't know.
2: Where he negotiated that when he bought the team or something.
3: So.
0: Okay, a couple of things I want to get into here. One, I believe the last reported numbers for the Green Bay Packers quote-unquote rainy day corporate reserve fund are $579 million. That's first and foremost. I guess I'm wondering if this is the Packers crying poor again. And I go back to the conversations we have had on this program and on others about Green Bay and the Packers clashing over Lambeau Field lease and the rent dispute and the Packers saying like, oh, we can't afford this, you know, and then finally them coming to some sort of agreement on how the lease would be handled going forward. I, fair or unfair, get skeptical when the Packers play the small market disadvantaged. Mm-hmm. We can't do what everyone else does, therefore make sure that we are continuing to get breaks. And I'm not saying that they get breaks that are different from any other team. But in this instance, it does feel like, well, it would really hurt us, and these are all the reasons why. But I'm also going, right, but you have $579 million in the rainy day fund. If this happens, wouldn't this qualify as a rainy day?
2: Well, yeah, but that fund doesn't last forever is the problem. So if they take down the Sports Broadcasting Act, like that fund could potentially start to dwindle because they would have to
0: borrow from it. But how long would it take for it to dwindle? You know, for it to like be gone
2: quicker than you think. I mean, the NFL salary cap is 300 plus million.
3: But they're the only team in the NFL that can do a stupid stock sale.
2: But they
3: make $130 million.
2: But they're only team that can't sell to private equity. And that's what teams have been doing, where they sell a percentage to private equity to get the cash influx. So that's been the NFL's response to the Packers' stock sale whenever they do those. And they're limited as to when they can do those.
3: Yes.
2: And again, that's for some of the inflection. The Packers would not be able to get $432 million every year in a local TV deal. They just wouldn't.
3: Oh, God, no.
2: They just wouldn't be able to do it.
0: But then, wouldn't they still get something? They'd still get something from the whatever the Sports Broadcasting Act changes.
2: Sure, because there would still be nationally televised games, just like we see in Major League Baseball and the NBA, and you get to split those national revenues. Mm-hmm. But, I mean, it wouldn't be anywhere near that number, and I just, they would lose significant amount of money. I mean, again, not like lose money overall as a franchise, but $432.6 million is the majority of what goes into the kitty every year. That is the lion's share of the money, and that would go down should the Sports Broadcasting Act go away and the Packers have to sell locally.
0: And it could very well be a quote-unquote existential threat, which is the term that is being used by team officials, saying that this law would pose an existential threat to the Packers' ability to remain competitive in Green Bay. But I don't know that it is as the sky is falling. And again, it very well could be. What I'm saying is that some of these other things that have happened, and specifically the rent dispute with Green Bay, makes me skeptical about their assessment of their finances and what they need help with.
2: But also, nobody in the NFL wants the Sports Broadcasting Act to go away. Nobody wants that. So the Packers are also falling in line to what the other 31 franchises feel about this. Because again, everybody wants just Goodell and the NFL to go handle this and then just get their $432.6 million every year.
3: Mm-hmm.
2: That's what every team in the NFL wants. So they don't want anything to go away in terms of that.
0: Why is this even all of a sudden an issue? Why is this even all of a sudden a proposal? Is there something that has happened where people were going, you know what, we got to fix the Sports Broadcasting
3: Act? Well, they think they're getting out of control with their streaming because they're just adding more streaming and streaming and streaming.
2: The last 3 years, I think, putting playoff games on exclusive platforms that would require a subscription, whether that's Peacock, whether that's ESPN Plus, you know, Black Friday games on Prime.
0: And the league isn't still divvying up those profits?
2: They are. But the reason why this is getting looked into is because Congress believes they're looking out for fans. And they think the game should be more accessible than behind a paywall, Netflix, Amazon Prime, Peacock, et cetera, et cetera.
0: Well, it is a good thing that Gabe explained that to me and maybe to some of our loyal listeners, because I was reading it and my eyes were glazing over. And I was like, I don't understand all of the nuance of why this is an issue or why. But Gabe, it seems like you've got a pretty good handle on it. And hopefully that was informative for some of our loyal listeners out there who might have found themselves in the same spot as me.
2: It's never a good look that a Wisconsin representative is leading the charge. So now we've got a Wisconsin representative in the House of Reps fighting the Packers, and they've got official statements going back and forth.
3: Where he's got to be careful too, because I'm sure some of his voters are Packers. You know,
11: maybe a few.
0: What's the length of his term? Get enough time to turn things around.
3: Screw the economy. You're messing with the Packers. You're out.
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5: We got a problem. Westbound 94. Basically, we got a crash just past Highway 18. And it looks like we have at least the left lane blocked, possibly the two left lanes. And things are really backed out from about Elm Grove Road all the way to that point. So this is the one I've been talking about for the last couple times. We do have eastbound also backing up from about Highway F all the way to that accident scene. Closer to town, we do have delays on westbound 94 from just about 30th Street to Holly Road, eastbound from Holly Road to 35th. Southbound 41, backing up from Appleton Avenue to Capitol. Northbound from just before Mayfair Road up past Burleigh. 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And when you shop at Piggly Wiggly, every dollar stays in the community we all call home. Stop in today and see the difference shopping local really makes at Piggly Wiggly. And check in the TMJ4 Storm Team forecast. Today, widespread showers and storms. Some in the afternoon could be strong. A high of 65. Tonight, rain ending mostly cloudy with a low of 56. 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
2: Yeah, coaching matters a lot, and we've fallen short. 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
8: 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So why is summer a time when families should think ahead medically?
9: Because there's always stress about getting sick on a trip and then ending up in the urgent care.
8: What are some of the most common issues that families will run into during these summer trips from a medical standpoint?
9: Various forms of food poisoning or traveler's diarrhea, getting viral upper respiratory tract infections that get too far along and they become a bacterial secondary infection like a bronchitis, then of course usual things like bladder infections, yeast infections.
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10: Problem.
11: Oh, why would you
12: stop
11: do that?
12: Right. Come on. It is 7:09. It's a new year, new me type of thing.
10: What? But I
13: nobody
10: know
13: believes that.
12: What? You could. I'm not the one that made the vagina joke.
10: Here we go. Jen's back.
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14: 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I just remembered, as I was listening to that liner to bring us back from break, I had a dream about the show last night.
15: Oh.
14: Gabe and I were doing the show. Sorry, Chew, you weren't in it.
16: That's okay. I can leave now.
17: It would have been a nightmare if Chewy was there.
14: No, it doesn't work that way.
15: That's not what that means.
14: And Gabe, you don't even have contact lenses, but in my dream,
15: I do.
14: You, Yeah, he does. Gabe does have contact lenses. So, okay, so the dream was more accurate.
11: Remember,
14: than I
11: wore my glasses the one time, threw everybody off.
14: Yeah, that really messed us up. Not like when you shaved your beard, though. That was a whole out of body experience for me. Your contact ripped in the middle of the show.
11: Oh.
14: And my contact ripped at the exact same time. And I go, holy F. But I didn't say F.
11: Did, it'd be more of a realistic dream.
14: 100%. And everybody got quiet. And then Joshy called me down to his office. Does Joshy even have an office?
11: He's got a desk.
14: Okay, he called me down to his office. And he was like, we have to let you go. And I was like, what? And he said, you've cursed too many times on too many shows. We can't have you around. You're a liability.
11: Strike 272. Like, you're out.
14: And I was like, this can't be true. And I go, go ask Gabe. He'll stand up for me. And then Gabe was like, see you later, pal.
11: Deuces.
14: This is all in my dream last night. And then my best girlfriends from home were there, and they were trying to make me feel better about being fired for cursing. It was a whole thing. That's all I remember. But that I had a dream about the show last night. I don't think that's ever happened to me before.
16: We've been pretty good. When's the last time?
17: Yesterday.
16: Who?
17: You.
16: What did I do?
17: Golf.
16: What?
17: The course.
16: What did I say?
17: I'm not going to say.
11: Well, so one of the times you missed the first part of the word of the golf course.
14: There's three syllables, and we only heard the last syllable
11: because
14: you didn't turn your mic on in time.
16: That's not a beeping.
11: Yeah, it is.
16: No, it's
11: you
16: not.
11: You can't say.
16: Well, I know you can't say that, but you put Shenna in front of it.
11: Yes.
17: Yeah, but you did it.
11: But the problem is your microphone was off for the Shenna part.
16: Not me. Not my fault. And I'll tell you why it's
17: most
16: not my fault.
17: Most definitely your fault.
16: Because I am so conditioned not to control my microphone when you're down in Florida.
11: Sure.
16: That I get a grace period being back here to turn it on. So
17: I did
16: that
17: get a,
16: does not count.
17: So you left it on during a break yesterday, too, and I got a bunch of texts because they just heard you
16: once
17: grunt.
16: Again, not on me.
11: So
16: I mean, we're talking about accountability here, right?
11: So,
16: the most accountable person on the damn show.
17: Obviously.
11: Without question. So this is my fault. Because you had already turned your mic off because you assumed the segment was over. And I kept trying to bring you into the read because you were, you were having fun saying Shinnecock. Like, you were having a lot of fun. And I think everybody was having fun with it.
16: Yeah.
11: But your microphone was off. I tried to bring you in. You know what? That is my fault, Will. I'll own that one. That's on me.
17: That's accountability, Chewy.
16: But as far as, like, you pump faking me with a read and then want me to be in it. That's the defense is on the field. I don't play defense, okay?
17: So if you. He's trying to give
16: down,
17: you a handoff.
16: We're punting, I'm out.
14: You can't have it both ways, though, pal. You can't have it both ways. You can't tell him you're not going to be a part of a read, and then when he tees you up for a funny line in a read, mispunch the microphone and then say that word on the air and have Will have to drop it.
16: See, I still think they can hear me through Gabe's microphone. It won't be clear.
11: I couldn't.
16: Really? You know what?
17: I couldn't.
16: You talk about playing both sides. You talk about my stomach talking to you through my microphone.
11: Yeah.
16: And you don't hear me on your microphone?
11: I heard you because I'm right here, but my microphone did not pick
14: up. I have ears.
11: So
14: the ears heard you say it.
11: So you see this microphone? How it's pointing toward me.
16: Yes.
13: If I point away from me, you can't hear anything.
16: I can hear you.
14: Shouting for effect.
16: It's like, when did we start doing reads in the middle of the show? That's
14: got
16: just
14: so
16: something new.
17: You teed it up perfectly. You did a good job.
14: It really was great. It was a great transition, a great segue, because he was talking about the ESPN Milwaukee golf outing.
11: Yeah.
16: Ah.
11: So I just wanted to bring you back in, but that's on me. It was your first day back. It was too much. I will accept responsibility for what happened yesterday.
16: Because I'm big. I don't know if you guys have noticed, but I'm big on the leg up on the desk.
14: We noticed.
16: So to take the legs down, that's a lot of work. That involves a lot of stuff.
11: I don't know if you guys noticed. Nah, pal, we've only been doing the show for 6 years.
14: Yeah. You like to kick back. I do find it ironic, though, that Gabe is willing to take accountability here.
16: I
14: have
16: love
14: your
16: Gabe.
14: Back,
16: yeah.
14: But he won't
16: love
14: have
16: him.
14: My back when I get fired for cursing.
16: Yeah.
14: How does that work?
17: It's also funny that Gabe was letting Chewy do his joke that Chewy found so funny, and he's mad at Gabe for it.
16: Gabe and his wife need to move into the house. Oh, my God. My life would be so much better. What's the scratch on the car, Gabe? Gabe?
11: You know, I should have to let him out unsupervised. Yeah. You know, that's on me. Yeah.
14: I think Gabe can answer that question for you.
11: We do have one more giveaway, though, to do for the ESPN Milwaukee Golf Outing. Our last five entrants who will be randomly assigned some golfers at
16: Shinnecock.
11: Nailed it. U.S. Open opens up tomorrow. We're going to have 15 total people. Golfers will be assigned later today, so you know who you're rooting for. And if your golfer finishes the best out of the 15 random assigned, you will win a spot into the ESPN Milwaukee Golf Outing at the Bog later in July. You do have to be 21 or older to enter. You can check out the official contest rules at ESPNWisconsinContests.com. 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
18: Westbound 94 backing up from about 30th Street all the way to Holly Road. Back on the brakes. Here we go. From before Sunny Slope Road, pretty much from Elm Grove Road. It's solid all the way to an accident scene. This is just past Highway 18. The two left lanes are blocked right now with that, so it is going to be a tight squeeze. On the eastbound side, everybody's got to slow down and take a look. So we got delays from 164 all the way to Moreland Boulevard. On eastbound, also seeing delays from about 68th Street all the way through to 35th. Southbound 43, backing up just before Capitol Drive down towards Locust. 41 southbound's backed up from Appleton Avenue down past Capitol. Northbound's heavy from before Mayfair Road up to Capitol. Traffic is brought to you by the Bud Pavilion's free concert series, Wednesday Night Live, presented by Beatbox. Tonight, be there for Bella Kane, starting at 7. The Bud Pavilion at State Fair Park. And check out the TMJ4 Storm Team forecast today. Widespread showers and storms. Some in the afternoon could be strong. A high of 65. Tonight, rain ending, mostly cloudy with a low of 56. 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

0: 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We didn't get a chance the other day to talk about the Sorsby saga, but apparently our guy's not playing college football anymore, so everybody got mad enough, which I think is what it was going to take for them to finally say,
1: for everybody else in college football to unify against one entity that ended up being Texas Tech.
0: Yeah, and Brandon Sorsby. So now he's going into the supplemental NFL draft. I guess my question to you guys is, how in the world is an NFL team going to take a flyer on this guy? Are you trying to tell me that he's so good that they're going to like talent outs, as Tausch says, and somebody's going to be like, we don't think he's going to bet on our team or manipulate the outcome of our games? That feels like a ridiculous gamble to take.
2: Number one, if he was good, he would have came out.
1: Yeah.
2: Right.
1: Especially in this year's quarterback class.
2: Yes, exactly.
1: Like it was a weak quarterback class, and you could have had an opportunity to really cash in.
2: All right, let me ask a stupid question. How does a supplemental, I know there's rounds.
1: Fun, yes. Well, there's not really, so everybody basically, if you want to do this, you can.
2: Like, yes.
1: I'm guessing the Packers won't participate, but maybe they will. Basically, everybody submits, if there's going to be a supplemental draft, what you're willing to use on this kid. And then you lose that draft pick. The following year. So if somebody wanted to put, and I don't think anyone's going to put a first round pick on it, but they could use round pick.
2: Does it go like, all right, the Raiders get the first kick at the cap because they had the first pick. So, and then it goes along the line. Okay.
1: So it's, you're submitting whatever draft pick, you know, it's basically you're bidding, but you're bidding with draft picks.
3: But the Packers can't bid a first and a sixth round pick, correct?
1: Correct.
2: Because they don't have
1: their fifth and sixth round picks. Yes.
2: I don't know. I mean, there's a chance he might not go at all, you know?
1: Maybe. Teams are quarterback desperate enough.
2: Yeah.
1: Although he could still get punished by the NFL. I don't know.
3: What about the Cardinals?
1: Yeah, Cardinals could be desperate enough.
3: Fifth round pick, Jacoby Brissett.
1: Yeah, that would give you a little bit of leverage in the Jacoby Brissett negotiations, which is not a phrase I thought I would be saying out loud, but here we are.
2: Yeah, looking at the numbers, he had a pretty big problem. 9,000 deaths in 4 years.
0: He's not even talking about passing yards. Interceptions.
2: No. And I did. When I first read it, I said 9,000. I'm like, oh, he's pretty good quarterback. And then it said 9,000 bets in 4 years at college. I'm like,
3: 9,000.
1: That's a different
0: time. 9,000 yards.
3: That'd be
0: in
3: a
0: four
3: hell of
0: years.
3: A season.
0: One season, yes, but over a 4-year career, if that's how he was interpreting it, that actually
1: that's still pretty solid.
3: Like, yeah,
2: that's not bad.
1: In a college career, hell yeah.
0: Do you guys think, if you had to put money on it, LOL, jokes write themselves, that he will find a spot with an NFL team?
1: The NFL is quarterback desperate enough, somebody will give him an opportunity.
2: Yeah, probably.
1: Whether that's floating a sixth round pick in the supplemental draft for him, whether that's signing him as an undrafted free agent. I mean, if Texas Tech was willing to go to these lengths for him to potentially play quarterback, if he's good enough, which it seems like he's at least worth a look, some NFL team will take the gamble.
2: What do you think happened with the pivot?
1: I don't think it was a coincidence that the Big 12 lawsuit that came out that basically was saying to the courts, we have to be allowed to enforce our own rules. I think Texas Tech saw that and went,
0: it's a good point.
1: Yeah,
0: they're making a great point. I think that's what they said.
1: And they saw the potential money that they could lose if the Big 12 won their lawsuit for the sanctions that they would have to face for playing a kid like Sorsby. I think that everybody came together and went, hey, it was fun. We had a good time. Remember that 22-minute video we all did, put out on social media, and we had a great time. But now we're talking about actually losing money, so see you later, kid.
2: Which was the right thing to do.
1: I mean, it took a while for them to arrive there, so I have a hard time saying yes.

0: this was the right thing to do. But yeah, they eventually arrived at the right conclusion.
1: Hey, Gabe, it's never the wrong time to do the right thing, right? Is that what we've been told? I just would be shocked if a team feels like this is worth the risk. You have to be so convinced that he is not gambling. You have to be so convinced that this taught him a lesson. I just don't know if, I don't know if I could get there. As a coach, as a teammate, as a GM, as an owner, I'm not sure I could get there and be like, yeah, he is not going to put our team in a compromising position. And let me ask you this, like all of a sudden you're out there and the guy has a bad game, quote unquote.
2: Yeah.
1: He's throwing picks. You're not telling me that everybody in that arena, in that stadium isn't going, well, what does he have on the game, right? Again, we said the jokes write themselves, but I just don't think it's worth it. There's enough talent out there. This guy isn't, you know, I don't even know who the comp is. He's not an Arch Manning. He's not like, you know, some guy who when he...
0: Arch Manning?
1: I don't know. I'm trying to think of somebody who feels like is a can't miss, who is clearly going to have a career at the next level. Right? I mean,
0: yeah.
1: I don't know if he is.
0: Yeah. And I guess that is the other thing, Jen. Like, he's probably not good enough to be worth the distraction. Because NFL teams do that math equation in their head all the time. Is this person that has some baggage, is that going to be worth it to us? And when the second the answer becomes no, nobody picks you up.
2: Maybe not to spend a pick on him, but I think someone to pick him up as a free agent. Not going to cost him anything, you know, just bring him in.
1: For what, publicity?
2: I know, but I mean, there's a lot of guys in the league that make mistakes and get a second chance, and he addressed it, and it sounds like he's got it. Would you monitor it? Yeah, absolutely. But
0: well, in the NFL,
2: I mean, I
0: kind of
2: hope the kid gets a shot. I mean, I wouldn't spend a draft pick on him.
1: And but you're hoping someone else will.
2: Yeah,
0: and he would be a backup anyway this year.
2: Yeah,
0: right. The teams are pretty set with their plans at starting quarterback, so it's not like he would come in and start for someone.
2: I mean,
0: right
2: I didn't watch a lot of. Was he good?
0: He was pretty good at Cincinnati. I mean, he's got a big arm. The numbers were good, but.
1: He'd have to be pretty good in order for Texas Tech to take the risk that they took, which was defending him and backing him and being willing to make the 22-minute video explaining why they felt confident and comfortable bringing him back in. Sports Illustrated does have a list.
0: 22-minute.
3: We're going to look back on that in a year and be like, what the hell?
0: I looked back at that after 24 hours and wondered what the hell.
1: There's a list on SportsIllustrated.com that has the Tampa Bay Buccaneers, it has the Indianapolis Colts, it has the Detroit Lions, the Arizona Cardinals, and the New York Jets as teams who could be in need of a Brendan Sorsby. 800-990-3776. Would you take a flyer on him? You're running a team. You're a coach. Heck, you're a teammate. Would you want him on your team? I just don't know. Like, again, I'm all about, like, turning your life around. Mm-hmm. And if you have an addiction, getting help and moving forward from that. I just don't know if I would be comfortable with him being on my team, knowing how frequently he was making bets on sports.
0: It was only six a day, Jen, for 4 years without taking a break.
3: Only betting on balls and strikes.
1: Still a lot. It's a lot to ask.
0: Six bets a day.
1: That's every day.
2: Yeah.
1: That means some day there might have been two, and some days there might have been 20.
3: When you put it like that, it doesn't sound that bad, though.
1: Every day.
2: Yeah, I mean, so you go, I missed 4 days. I got to throw 24 down.
0: I mean, there are breaks in there. There's aren't, you know, like around the All-Star break, there aren't any games going on July 14th, right? There are plenty of days like that where you got to be able to, you know, then end up doubling up on other days. Yeah, it's a lot.
2: Did you get grounded for your telling your mom you smoke weed?
0: What?
3: No.
2: You
3: told her.
2: I told your mom?
3: On the air.
2: Oh.
1: Wait, just now?
3: Probably.
2: I don't know.
3: Spreading lies about me.
2: Wait. I must have dreamt that or something.
3: Yeah, I think you did.
0: Where did that come from?
1: Yeah, that's.
2: I don't know. I thought that we had a conversation.
3: I think that was when Homer filled in. It was me, you, and
2: it
3: Homer.
2: It was.
3: So that definitely did feel like a dream.
2: Oh, it was Homer that asked. It wasn't
3: yeah.
2: me.
3: Yeah.
1: Homer asked Will if he smokes weed.
3: No,
1: if he had smoked weed,
3: talking about cigarettes, and then Homer assumed it was marijuana, and asked me about that.
0: Again, so...
2: And then Homer's like, hey, that ain't no big deal.
3: Yeah, Homer had my back.
0: Ultimately, I think this is also my fault, because I showed Chewy the picture of Will.
2: Yes.
0: Outside the Why Not 2.
2: Ripping a grit. Yeah.
0: And I showed Chewy that, and I should have known that Chewy would never let that go.
2: Yeah.
3: Yep.
0: And therefore drag Will down. So I once again lit the fuse.
1: Well, see, to take it one step further, Gabe must have been off that day. What the hell were you thinking? Taking off and leaving those three.
2: I think it was a weekend thing.
0: God, you, Homer, and Will.
3: That was a fun show.
1: Sounds like a fever dream.
3: I could have convinced Chewy that he made that up. I definitely could have, and I should have. Just convinced him that never happened.
2: Yeah. No, you could have. You had you had it teed up until you said Homer.
3: I remembered
2: it. Oh, that's right. Is Homer still nuts? I haven't seen him in a while.
3: He's got hair now.
2: What?
3: Sometimes.
0: So the Homer Hour. The Homer Hour is anytime the Brewers are home, you need to watch the Homer Hour on ESPN Milwaukee's YouTube page. And he will reveal at the beginning of the show whether the roof is open or the roof is closed.
2: Oh, so he puts his toupee on. What was he thinking?
0: I think he was instructed by TV to have it when he was doing TV.
2: But he did it on the radio because I got a picture when he was doing Brett. No, maybe that
0: was TV.
2: All right, I'm going to take a break. 12.
0: All right, Chew, that's good. 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
12: 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Joining us now is Dr. Peter McCullough with some smart ways to be prepared before summer begins. Doctor, summer is supposed to be relaxing, but travel can come with surprises. 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
2: I think I have mental issues. 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
0: Yeah,
1: for me?
0: That's.
1: I mean, hold on to it.
2: 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I know. I don't think there's anything wrong. It's just, I think it's something in my brain's telling me
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0: 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How about Messi yesterday? World Cup tying most goals in a World Cup, had a hat trick. Argentina's 3-0 win over Algeria. Also equaling the most wins for a single player in the tournament with 17. So he's off to a great start in what should be his final World Cup appearance. This soccer update brought to you by Discount Liquor.
1: And USA plays, what, Australia, did we say, on Friday?
0: On Friday.
2: Yep.
1: Great. I got a lot of reaction to the Sorsby conversation that we were having, and some people were trying to comp the gambling thing to domestic violence and some of these other things that folks have dealt with, challenges that they have faced, brought upon themselves, certainly in some cases. I guess I keep thinking it's apples to oranges. I'm not diminishing how serious those types of things are and whether or not those guys should get second chances in the league at all. But I guess when you talk about gambling and you talk about the integrity of the sport, you go into every game believing that it is an equal playing ground. Obviously, talent, you know, differentiates. But you believe that each team is going in with good faith, that they are trying to win the game. And the minute that that's questionable, I feel like you are opening up a real big Pandora's box, Gabe, that I don't know how you put the toothpaste back in the tube.
0: Yeah, and because it's not that he just bet, it's he bet on his own team.
2: Yeah.
0: And and magically, the bets from the accounts that bet against his team, oh, he doesn't remember those. Doesn't recall making those.
1: Oh, that defense, huh?
0: Yeah.
1: I do not recall.
0: Which, in fairness, it would be hard to remember all 9,000 bets.
1: That's a great point. How do you remember 9,000 bets over 4 years?
0: I don't want to defend the guy.
1: Did I?
3: I can't remember 9,000 of anything.
1: There are bets that I've made where I'm like, did I really? I mean, I thought I was going to put money down on that. Did I really put money down on that? If I lose, I definitely didn't put money down on that. Will D and Tosh is next on ESPN Milwaukee. Have a great day, everybody.
15: We do have backups from 27th Street pretty much all the way to Holly Road. And then beyond that, we've got delays from just past Sunny Slope Road all the way through to about Highway 18.

15. We did have an earlier accident that had some lanes blocked. That has finally been cleared. Delays continue all the way out past Springdale. Eastbound backing up before Highway F to about Springdale Road, and then back on the brakes from 70th Street all the way to 35th. Got back up southbound 43 from just south of Brown Deer Road down past Bender, back on the brakes from Hampton down to Locust. Northbound 4394 backing up around the Plainfield curve up to Oklahoma Avenue. And then on westbound

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0: It is the Wednesday edition. Well, it's a good thing I read the show sheet today. The No Brian Bulaga edition? Is he coming on tomorrow?
1: No.
0: He's off all week?
1: Yeah.
2: He's on Friday. He's going to be out here Friday.
1: Right? I wouldn't be surprised if he's off during the entire group stage of the World Cup, if I had to guess. I think he might just be sitting back at his recliner on the farm watching soccer all day, every day. It's my guess. Maybe sprinkling some golf.
0: Yeah, well, instead of Brian Bulaga, we're going to talk sports and politics. So you definitely want to stay tuned in for that edition. And the... I guess at least we have Homer edition. Abuldi and Tausch. Oh, and it's somebody's birthday today, but I'm not sure how big of a deal to make that edition. Abuldi and Tausch. 94.5 ESPN Milwaukee, 100.5 ESPN Madison, 1430 ESPN Beaver Dam. 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
1: The mix and the whole thing, it's not quite as bright yellowy orange as the regular mac and cheese is either. It doesn't taste good. It's too firm. Well, yeah. Yuck.
2: I mean, this just in. Things that taste really good aren't that good for you normally. Yeah. I mean, take it from me. I like things that aren't good for you because I think they taste great. There's these, like, bars that we have that are, like, protein bar and the chocolate and peanut butter.
1: Yeah, but they're
2: butter
1: basically candy bars with some protein in them. But I agree. Those taste good because they're basically candy.
2: But better than the alternative, which is, you know, like, it's not about necessarily being healthy. It's about being healthier.
1: Healthy-ish. Tash, did those protein muffins ever get fully eaten? Has the stock been replenished?
3: It's all done.
1: Have you gotten more, or will you not make that mistake?
3: I don't.
1: Again?
3: When I shop, I don't go to those kind of places that has that. So no. And I don't believe they've been replenished. As a young lady, just has decided that that's not going to be in her wheelhouse moving forward, which is too bad.
1: Couldn't agree with her more after my mac and cheese experience yesterday. 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
1: I like that Jesse doesn't tell us who the mystery celebratory messenger is before
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1: we
3: is
1: play
3: fun.
1: It.
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0: I just want to state for the record that this information that just came across Jesse's desk that he is going to unveil before we get to Homer, I am not party to this. Jesse, the floor is yours.
1: So in our company, we do these little birthday questionnaire emails where you get like five, you know, silly questions to answer. And sometimes it's a little glimpse into people's lives, and sometimes it just raises some eyebrows. And in this particular case, it's more of the latter. It's Tausch's birthday today.
2: And that's what I heard.
1: There's five questions in this email, and I'd like to turn our attention to question three. If you could have any animal as a pet, real or fictional, what would it be? Tausch's response is a hippo.
2: Yeah. I've made that abundantly clear for years.
3: I said that on the show many times before.
1: You're doubling down that you want
3: a Jana getting married that I missed, apparently.
1: Why do you want a hippo as your pet?
3: They're amazing.
2: How long you been? How long you been producing this show?
1: 8 years, but I take a lot of days off.
2: That's fair. I have said, listen, giraffes are tall, lions are ferocious, polar bears, gargantuan. There's a lot of great animals, a lot of great pets, dogs and cats, all the other stuff.
3: Yeah.
2: I don't know a ton of things that are more impressive to me. And I've always wanted to do this. And if I was, you know, having an animal preserve and thought this would be the one thing that I'd want to do is stand on my porch with a cart full or a crate full of watermelons. And I would fling them over the top, and I want to just see they eat watermelons like we chew bubble gum. Like, it is just a fascinating thing to watch, and that would bring me a lot of joy. If I just fired watermelons over the top of my shoulder, and the hippo either catches them like you're playing with those little cheese pops, and it just, it's just a powerful, powerful animal. I'm sure there's a lot of maintenance that I probably won't want to deal with, but that wasn't the question that Rachel from our team asked. The question was, what would you, fictional or not? And that's the answer that I would give.
0: It's a great answer. So instead of, remember when during COVID we were so desperate for things to watch that, and I still have not watched it because I did not want my appreciation for the cat sanctuary that we went to in Tampa, St. Pete, to be ruined by the program. But Tiger King was all the rage. If you had unlimited money, would you become the Hippo King? Like, you'd get a big moat where he could...
2: No.
0: You just need one?
2: I think... Yeah, I feel like I'd get bored. So, I would... I don't
0: worry
2: need
0: about
2: to do
0: that,
2: and
0: show.
2: Have that as my livelihood. I think it's more fling it and forget it.
1: What would you name your pet Hippo?
2: I haven't thought about that, Jesse, but let me, something with an H. It would have to be an H, because at Henry the Hippo, it would have to be something. Helmut the Hippo. That's what I would call it. Helmut the Hippo.
0: Wait a minute.
1: Linda?
2: No, Helmut.
0: Big Linda. Wait a minute. You call your brother Helmut.
2: I do.
0: Would
2: That's
0: you
2: an
0: say
2: homage.
0: That? Would it be, an honor to be, share a name with your brother's pet hippo?
2: Absolutely, because it's a moniker, and I just told you how much joy that would bring me, so I would think that'd be a net positive, right?
0: Maybe.
2: Helmut the Hippo.
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5: I mean, listen, I understand taking risks when it comes to players that have off-field bags, but to me, this is a step you don't cross. This is literally and figuratively touching the money. A player that was willing to gamble on his respective sport is an individual that could potentially jeopardize the integrity of the game, jeopardize the integrity of my franchise, and jeopardize my relationship with my fan base. And if you're an NFL owner, this is a call that you're going to have to make. 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
0: Jesse, let's welcome in our contestants. Caller 13 is Chad in Newburgh. Chad, good morning. How you doing today?
2: All right, yourselves?
0: We're good. And our caller 21 is Dwayne in a big truck. Dwayne, good morning. How are you, buddy?
3: Doing awesome.
0: All right, I am the official arbiter of who gets what questions. And since Chad was the first of the two contestants, he gets batch number one. Question number one for you, Chad, is this. To celebrate his birthday, Tausch may want to go visit his friends at Zimrick Chevrolet, located on Main Street in which Wisconsin city? Is it Sun Prairie, Sauk Prairie, or Lake Chevy Tahoe?
2: Sun Prairie.
0: Sun Prairie is correct.
4: That's not bad, Jesse. Lake Chevy Tahoe's pretty
5: good. I appreciate that.
0: Dwayne! Question one.

0: for you. This may sound familiar. To celebrate his birthday. This is good, Jesse. Good job on this. This is really...
1: We're going to have a theme today. I don't know if you've caught on yet.
0: I don't know about questions two or three for each contestant, but the first ones are money. To celebrate his birthday, Tausch may want to go visit his friends at Hard Rock Casino Rockford, which would mean traveling south from Madison to Rockford on which interstate, Dwayne? Is it I-90, I-45, or I want to play craps with Barry Alvarez?
2: Gabuna Bar.
3: That would be I-90.
0: Indeed! One for you! Chad, question two. Which of these descriptions accurately describes where Tausch's high school alma mater, Auburndale, is located relative to Madison? All right, so picture your Wisconsin map, picture Madison, try to picture Auburndale, and is Auburndale northwest of Madison, southwest of Madison, or east of Madison?
3: I'll go southwest.
0: Sadly, it is northwest of Madison. He's from up there in that Marshfield area. All right. You'll get another chance on question three, Chad. Question two, Dwayne. Which of these descriptions accurately describes where Tausch's least favorite Wisconsin high school, Oostburg, is located relative to Madison?
1: Is that true, Taos? That's your least favorite? Just want to make sure.
0: It's his Bequanica.
4: I think it's right up in the, it's right at the top. Yeah.
1: All right, good.
0: What'd they do? They beat you in the state tournament? Is that why you don't like them?
4: State championship game.
1: Yeah.
4: Yeah, and it's not their fault. It's our fault.
0: Oostburg is, Dwayne, northeast of Madison, southeast of Madison, or west of Madison?
3: That would be northeast.
0: You know, these are pretty good questions for Dwayne in a big truck to be answering. Good timing on his being caller 21. All right, Chad, let's bounce back with question three. Here goes.
1: He's getting a little tricky here.
0: In honor of Tausch celebrating his 49th birthday, which of these Wisconsin cities is located approximately 49 miles from Lambeau Field?
4: Oh, boy.
0: This is what I mean. He can start strong with question one, but you never quite know where we might end up by question three. Chad, in the words of the great American orator Bob Moore and Mark Tauscher and Liam Neeson, Gulak, which of these is approximately 49 miles from Lambeau? Suamico, Manawa, or Ripon?
3: Ripon.
0: I knew it wasn't Suamico. Ripon is not correct.
1: A little too far.
0: Yeah. I don't know where Manawa is. I really don't. I'm sorry.
1: It's about 49 miles from Lambeau Field to the...
0: Yeah, which direction?
1: Southwest.
5: Southwest of Lambeau.
0: Chad, I'm sorry, buddy. All right.
4: I bet Ripon's got to be 60 miles or less.
0: House to the Everlight Solar ESPN Madison Studios, I think it's 146 miles.
4: Ripon's not even halfway of that, though.
0: I think it's more than 60 miles. We'll let Jesse fact check himself.
1: 67 miles from Lambeau Field to Ripon.
0: Told you it was more than 60 miles. Question three, Dwayne. You were right. You were right. It's roughly 60 miles. Dwayne, question three. Stop me if you've heard this before. In honor of Tausch celebrating his 49th birthday, which of these Wisconsin cities is located approximately 49 miles from Lambeau Field?
1: We're doing it again.
0: Is it Crandon, Oshkosh, or Montello?
3: Oshkosh.
0: such a great category for you. Congratulations. All right. Dwayne, I'm going to let you go first because I'm going to tell you, great job. You got all three right. You got four entries.
3: Great job, you guys.
0: Drawing.
3: Love the show.
0: Thank you. Thank you. Thank you. Chad, I hope you still love the show. I didn't love the questions. I felt you were at a pretty significant disadvantage.
2: It's all right. Love you guys.
0: Thank you, Chad. Appreciate you.
3: All right,
0: that is Woolly and Tausch Trivia. The 11 o'clock hour starts right on time in 2 minutes. So stick around. It's Woolly and Tausch.
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0: Matt LaFleur, Matt Nagy, and Matt Patricia. Who is the most famous non-NFC North head coach not named Matt? 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
0: Who is the most famous non-NFC North head coach named Matt? Matt Damon, Matt Ryan, somebody else.
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0: Sorry.
5: This is Wilde and Tausch, presented by Pella Windows and Doors of Wisconsin.
0: The 11 o'clock hour of Wilde and Tausch begins now, and as many hours of this show have begun with crazy Mark Tauscher ideas that then you stop and go, wait a minute, that's not that crazy an idea. I can't tell you how many times in the last 10 years I've initially been like, I've rolled my eyes, I've given the and then after he explains himself, I'm like, you know what, this guy, gosh darn it, the heck anyway, pretty damn smart fella. I don't know if this one will qualify for that, but maybe. You want to bring Texas Tech to the Big Ten? Am I understanding this correctly?
4: Yep.
0: All right. Let change my mind.
4: So, we all understand kind of where college football is going. I'm not even going to get into all of the other sports because college football, as we've seen, is what moves the needle and is what brings in the revenues to allow a lot of other sports to go. And you're going to see a massive land grab from the SEC and, I believe, from the Big Ten. And right now, I think the Big Ten is beating the SEC because they went west, young man. They also went east a while ago, but they went west, and the SEC has not. And that has generated, obviously, a ton more revenue to their TV partners, et cetera, et cetera. And a couple of spots that the Big Ten need to expand into to get into that, to get that footprint and have good football. Jesse, correct me if I'm wrong. I didn't notice what teams all made the playoff last year, but I believe Texas Tech was in the college football playoffs.
1: They were, yes, Tausch, yeah.
4: I believe they have monster oil money, and that is not going to be a problem moving forward to continue to assume that football program is going to be pretty, pretty good.
1: They
4: Fair
1: do,
4: assessment?
1: Yeah. They do, yes, Tausch.
4: So what state is Texas Tech in?
1: Texas. That would be Texas, Tausch.
4: Does the Big Ten have a presence in Texas yet?
19: They do not, Tausch.
1: No, sir.
4: Well, there you go. Pretty simple. I believe the Big 12 is going to implode. I think that is already going to happen. And I would say with what just happened with the Big 12 saying, Sorsby, you're too sorted. We're not letting you play. I'm guessing that the Texas Tech folks probably are looking at it saying, that conference doesn't really have my back. Why should I have their back?
1: Mm.
4: And this just seems like a perfect fit for numerous reasons. And I think there's a vulnerability within that Big 12. Let's go make a move. If I'm the Big 10, that's my next step. Then I probably want to go in, I want to get into the state of Florida. I want Florida State. Those are going to be to get me to 20. That's what I'm looking for.
19: So here, would you like to have an expansion draft?
4: Sure.
19: Okay, so here are the current members.
4: Or, listen, I'm always looking out for Maddie
19: draft?
4: Hayes, because Maddie Hayes is always looking to post clips and to do lists. She loves lists on Instagram and all this other stuff. Here's what I'd like to do. A snake draft with the three of us. Which cities or which schools the Big Ten should go. It can't be an SEC school because the SEC is not going anywhere.
19: Oh,
4: I do believe the ACC, the Big 12, and the Big 12 are uber vulnerable. Let's just do a draft. I get Texas Tech because that's what started this.
19: Sure.
4: That would be my recommendation.
19: So there's 16 teams in the Big 12. Can we do the ACC a different day? Because I have this,
4: sure.
19: I have the Big 12 up on my computer now.
4: Certainly. Let's do that.
19: Well, thanks. Plus, we you know, there's some time constraints here. So sure. I pick second. So I'm going to be second all the time. I'm never going to have back-to-back picks now, right? Is that right if I'm second
4: that
19: in the
4: correct.
19: Draft?
4: Yes. Because then Jesse gets the snake.
19: I would like to select the...
4: Jesse, can you put that up on the screen so I can see the other Big 12 teams?
1: Actually, as we've transitioned logos, I do not have that ability at this moment. I will work on getting that.
4: I will pull it up on my phone.
1: I'm sorry.
4: Okay.
19: Thank you for doing so. I would like to select with the second pick in our snake draft the alma mater of my good buddy Chris Stiles, Kansas. I will take the Jayhawks to join the Big Ten. They're not in Kansas anymore. Jesse, you got two picks. Let's go.
1: Okay. Because I want to make this intelligent, and I want it to be two teams. If I'm going to draft two, I want them to make... Okay. I'm going to take, because it's a pair, what's the best rivalry in this conference? There's a couple of options. I'm going to go Arizona and Arizona State.
19: Nice.
1: Give me both of them. I want the rivalry.
4: Really good,
1: good basketball.
4: Hockey.
1: Yeah.
4: Arizona
1: yeah.
4: State has a good hockey program. Yeah. That's a very good
1: Arizona
4: selection.
1: And Arizona State.
19: All right. Okay. I want Tausch to have more road trips as the color voice of Wisconsin football alongside play-by-play legend Matt LaPay. He loves going to Iowa. Let's send them there again. Let's send them to Ames. Let's add Iowa State to the mix, along with Kansas, my first pick.
4: Okay, well, thankfully you guys weren't listening to me, and we need to get in the state of Florida. The Big Ten needs to get into the state of Florida. Central Florida, Scott Frost, Blas, University of Josh Sitton, a proud alum.
19: Sure.
4: Central Florida is going to be my spot. Going down to Orlando, that doesn't stink. And then this is the tough one for me. I love the state of Utah. Not going to go there. There's a natural rivalry that Jesse's so interested in.
1: Thought about it.
4: Boulder's great. Getting into that Denver Boulder TV market would be smart.
1: The
4: rivalry.
1: Yeah.
19: No, you shouldn't take that one, though.
4: But everything is bigger and everything is growing in the great old state of Texas. I'm going to go with Baylor.
19: The Baylor Bears.
4: The Baylor Bears. That's going to be my other one. So I get double Texas. That's my pick.
19: Two Texas picks. There are other Texas teams. But Tausch is now into Florida and Texas. Thank you for leaving Colorado on the board. We don't need a replay of Rashan Salaam, RIP, running through the Badgers defense the way he did on that primetime game at Camp Randall, wearing those really not very good-looking jerseys that night, and the defense wasn't looking good either. Colorado is my pick. Jesse, two for you.
1: Yep, easy for me. BYU and Utah. Can't believe they're still on the board. But now we're going to have eight teams out west, the four old Pac-12 teams, and now these four. And that's going to be its entire division of the Big Ten, those eight teams out west. So give me BYU and Utah back-to-back here to match Arizona State.
19: You've done a very good job of keeping rivalries intact. I would love to take Missouri, but they're not in this conference. That way Chris Stiles and John Anderson would be at each other's throats. But no, they aren't now either. They do have that rivalry. I will select a team that might help the Badgers because they are a down program right now too. Oklahoma State. I will take Oklahoma State. The Cowboys. Ride them, Cowboys.
4: Just wait a second. Don't we just do three and now we're drafting four teams? Is that what we're doing?
1: I thought we were going until they're done.
19: Yeah, so did I.
20: You got a few more left.
4: I always thought Maddie likes just having lists of three.
1: That's fair.
4: I'm good with...
19: I think it's Will Summers.
4: I'm trying to think who's really left on this.
1: So, still on the board.
4: To hell with it. I'm going with another Texas team. I want everybody in Texas. Yeah. Give me the Texas Christian Horned Frogs. I don't know where they're at. They're in Dallas, too. Oh, yeah. Give me TCU all day.
1: You get another pick. Houston is still available. Well,
19: do I end up with fewer teams than you guys do by doing this or no? I still end up with the same number of teams.
1: So still available, Houston, Cincinnati, Kansas State, and West Virginia.
4: West Virginia. Yeah, I'm going West Virginia.
19: Sure, yeah, to the place that I never can remember the name that you want to go to.
1: This will be fun because I think one team gets left out. So.
19: Yeah. I will take Cincinnati. You can bet on them.
4: Good one.
1: Depending on how things play out for the Badgers, that could get interesting. Cincinnati in this conference. Then I'll take Houston so that I still get a presence in Texas also with my picks. This worked out great for me.
19: Congratulations.
1: I'll take Houston.
19: Good work. Did anyone go unchosen?
1: The Kansas State Wildcats, who I would call the Wisconsin of the Big 12.
19: Well, that's not bad.
1: They have gone undrafted, which is too bad for them. Jason, you probably should have taken them with Kansas.
19: I do.
1: It's on you.
19: Well, you can give them to me. I still think I have fewer teams than you guys do. But I lost count. All right, Tausch, you heard it during trivia. You love yourself some Hard Rock Casino Rockford.
4: We do, and you just mentioned it in trivia. It's right there, and it is Wednesday, and I'm getting closer to be able to get those 55 years and older where you get 50% off of meals of $40 or less. Not there yet. 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Then you jump in. 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
19: 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I'll tell you what it is next. It's Wildy and Tausch.
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if this qualifies, then right now with the NBA draft 6 days away and Giannis yet to have been traded by the Bucks, I think it does, simply because this is a name that has been bandied about a lot. Jaylen Brown. Tosh, this goes back.

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0: JT, do you feel like we've been short shrifting Woe Nelly lately?
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0: To the benefit of our fans. 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
3: 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He said, "Mama, take back 5 of them flapjacks. I gotta stay hungry for the Crimson Tide."
2: But if it's not, the show must go on. 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
1: I was listening to Unsportsmanlike on ESPN Radio with our friends Evan Cohen, Michelle Smallman, and Chris Canty. As I was driving in this morning, they were talking about Baker Mayfield and the Tampa Bay Buccaneers. Because Baker Mayfield, I think, is going into the final year of a contract, and there haven't been many talks about a potential contract extension for him. Even though they've made the playoffs 2 of his 3 years starting in Tampa, he started every game, and the season that they didn't make the playoffs was last year when they lost, I think it was the finale against Carolina, that bumped them from winning the NFC South. So they've been in contention to win the division every game during his tenure as a starting quarterback with the Tampa Bay Buccaneers. Is Baker Mayfield good? And does he deserve like a $50 million contract extension?

0: to wrap up the show with today's clip of the day, Jesse.
1: So I'm putting a little spin on the clip of the day today because I caught this amid all the Giannis conversation and whatnot. I thought this was really interesting on the ESPN Milwaukee. This was on Twitter, but I think it's been posted a few different places. Settle the debate. Which era had the best Bucks logo? And there's four options here. You got the classic one with the old deer holding
0: the basketball.
1: Yeah. That's
0: Bango.
1: You got the purple and green, which was from the era when I was a kid growing
0: Ray
1: up.
0: With Allen, Ray Big Dog.
1: Exactly. The red and green Bucks logo from the mid to 2010s-ish, which Brandon Jennings.
2: If we ever play at Christmas again.
1: Yeah,
2: that
1: bring that
2: be
1: back on Christmas. And then the current logo, which has been used since 2015, which I think is the cleanest when they unveiled it in 2015. I said this is probably the best Bucks logo they've ever had, even better than that classic one. So I think the current one is the best one. Which one do you think?
2: I'm going to go top left, 69 to
0: 90. Yeah, old school Bango.
2: Like it's classic. Yeah, it's just classic.
1: Is it just because it's
2: agree
1: old?
2: This is part of it. I'm a nostalgic guy. I'm getting older. You're getting older.
0: Yeah, you are.
2: Jason's getting older. Logo's getting older. But I do think of the other options, this 2015 to present is the cleanest, and I would agree. I like their logo, but the old school one, there's just something nostalgic about it. Don Nelson, Farmer's Aid, the whole bit.
0: Marcus Johnson, Sidney Moncrief, Harvey Catchings, Paul Mokeski, the list goes on and on.
2: Harvey?
0: My second place.
1: Huh?
2: I'm sorry. That's usually not a name that gets Sidney and Paul Pressey.
1: I've never heard Harvey Catchings.
2: You're putting a Catchings
0: in there? Harvey Catchings is a great name. Yeah, Junior Bridgman. Come on. Ricky Pierce.
2: Bridgman, yeah.
0: Yeah, they didn't all have to be Hall of Famers. Well, why you got to disrespect Harvey Catchings? Just give him the guy a shout-out.
2: Where did he play? What position?
0: He was a center. Bob Lanier. We can keep going. That's my team in my youth.
2: Randy Brewer.
1: Oh, look, we're all out of time. Rich Eisen's waiting.
0: Oh, that's too bad. All right, we got to get out of here. By the way, the purple and green is my second favorite because that was during the Ray Allen era,
1: agreed,
0: which I covered so closely. That's it for us today.
1: Happy birthday, Tausch.
0: We'll do it again tomorrow.
2: Thank you.
0: Welcome to AARP. Have a good day. Take care. Be good.
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11: 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This is the Rich Eisen Show. That's it!

0: a larger square, a rectangle, and then the lower part of the rectangle was the Knicks Rockets game that Marv was calling.
1: Yeah.
0: The sound was up.
1: Yeah.
0: And the bar was dead quiet.
1: Yeah.
0: And then they finally threw back to the game.
1: Yeah.
0: And Marv at the mic, the great Marv Albert, was like, so we will keep an eye on what is happening. And this, but he said something like this.
1: Right.
0: In Southern California.
1: Yeah.
0: And we'll go back to it as conditions warrant. Pause.
1: Amazing.
0: Here in the third quarter, like he somehow turned the page to bat and call play-by-play. So you were on the set.
1: I was on the set with Gary. You're graduating college. I was on the set with Gary. So, yeah, it's only, you know, we're only two. I'm only 2 years into ESPN, you know, because I got there in July 92. Yeah. So, yeah, and I was there with Gary. And we're just, I'll always remember Gary leaning over like this next to me. And we're just like this, looking at our monitor was in the
0: set. Hell?
1: That's all we did. That's all we did.
2: It's coming up on Friday, just part of it.
3: Those. That is,
4: yeah, I can't wait to watch this episode with Linda. And then today, I think, just sit at home and, you know, if there's a break in the soccer, watch the 30 for 30. It's just titled June 17th, 1990. There's no narrator. It's all the news coverage from the craziness that day. Arnold Palmer was playing in his final U.S. Open. There was the home run race going on that year. Yeah. Remember that? Because that baseball season gets called because of the strike.
2: Right.
4: Like, it was a wild time in sports. It was a crazy day.
2: Crazy day. Yeah. And and who's joining us today? We did not plan this. I reached out for Marv Albert to join during the NBA Finals, and certainly as soon as the Knicks won, I'm like, I just would love to know what the longtime voice of the Knicks that made me fall in love with sportscasting thinks of this moment. And a couple days ago, we booked it, and then we realized, wait a minute, today's the anniversary.
4: Yeah.
2: So Marv's about to join us to talk about it, and then Henry Winkler behind him. Oh, my God, what a day here, right?
4: Awesome.
2: And so the Linda Cohn episode comes out Friday. The following Friday, it's with Chris Fowler, and then the first season of This Was SportsCenter ends with one last episode with Craig Kilborn, Lord Kilby. Shot all three of these episodes right here in this studio in Los Angeles for This Was SportsCenter, presented by Gusto. Please check it out. We would greatly appreciate it. It is, in fact, a labor of love, as I keep saying over and over again. It's also therapy for me, working through some moments.
4: I bet.
2: You know, telling the story about how I've never told Linda this story, how when I first got to ESPN, I asked for the high holidays off, and only three anchors were allowed to take a day off in a day, on a single day. And I couldn't take the high holidays off because Linda had asked for it, Steve Levy had asked for it, and Jack Edwards had asked for it. And I'm like, wait a minute, Jack Edwards. You know, and he had married, his wife was Jewish. So he asked for the day off, which means somebody potentially on the New York Knicks is asking for the day off, and they can't get it because Jalen Brunson's asked for it.
4: Right.
2: Another thing I love about Jalen Brunson. See what I'm saying? Henry Winkler coming up with...
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21: 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Earlier on the show, Hurricanes head coach Rod Brind'Amour. Indiana head coach Kurt Cignetti. Coming up, broadcasting legend Marv Albert. Emmy Award winning actor Henry Winkler. And now, Rich Eisen.
2: Hour number three of the Rich Eisen Show is on the air. We already had two championship head coaches on the program. Rod Brind'Amour of the Stanley Cup champion Carolina Hurricanes joined us in hour number one. And because I'm a patient man, joining us months after winning the national championship in football, Indiana's Kurt Cignetti joined us on the show. I am such a lucky guy. I get to hang here with you guys every day doing what
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0: as you know, it's an enormous basketball city. You know, there are hoops everywhere, backboards. It's the most popular sport in New York City and its environs because kids and adults play it, as opposed, you know, for baseball, you need X number of people. Football, also X number of people in a different type of sport. Hockey has become more popular. Ice hockey has. We used to play roller hockey, but ice hockey has become much more popular. And but there's nothing like basketball in New York City. So that's part of it. You know, I think people do get attracted by the way this team played, and not only how successful they were, but as I said, they were such a likable group. And they played the game in the right way. And you don't always see that.
1: I would be remiss, Marv, before I let you go on with the rest of your day. I don't know if you're aware, but today is the 32nd anniversary of the day that O.J. Simpson went on a slow speed chase right here in Los Angeles, California.
0: Yes, I do remember, yes.
1: And you were at the microphone of the NBA Finals contest between the Knicks and the Rockets. What was that day like for you at the broadcast chair, and how were you informed of what was going on? Marv.
0: That was, I'd have to say, the most unusual day I personally have had as a broadcaster. We were going back and forth during the game, but we were going back and forth with Tom Brokaw, who was in the studio, and they'd cut away every so often. At that time, there were TV monitors at courtside on the far side from us. It was more for the media that was sitting courtside, and the players during a timeout. I remember it was Houston against the Knicks. I remember Kenny Smith running over to take a look during a timeout and then going back to the bench. And I'm told he said, they're chasing OJ. They're chasing OJ. And we had Dick Ebersole, who was running the sports department at NBC, sitting to my left, and he was basically directing the telecast from his seat at the Garden. He had a headset on, and we were going back and forth, and it was, I mean, it was crazy, you know, just seeing it on our monitor as it went to Tom, and then it come back to me, and I get right into the play-by-play, and then go back to Tom Brokaw, and it go back to me, and I'm doing play-by-play, and there's the chase. There's OJ, you know, scampering on the highway. It was incredible, just incredible.
1: How does one professionally turn a page? I mean, I just remember you were just frequently taking it back from Brokaw and just, what, pausing and then calling the game? Like, how do you do that, Marv? You know?
0: Well, I could always set my mind on what was happening. I'm sure you would have too if you were courtside. You have to just roll with it, and I don't think there's ever been anything like that. And because it was O.J. Simpson, in fact, O.J. worked at NBC as doing the pregame NFL show. In fact, funny story: I was working with Paul McGuire at the time, and we would always rehearse what we were going to say in the open of the NFL telecast. And OJ would be downstairs, and he'd be listening to what we were saying. And then we learned a couple of times he was taking that material that Paul was using and would go with it on the pregame show. So what we did, we started doing, and it worked. We would basically throw a we would make up stuff and say it, things that we were not going to say as we opened the telecast, and he went with it, you know? So that's my best O.J. story.
1: So you, like, fake information just to see if he would actually pass?
0: Yeah, we were faking it, yeah. Yeah, that's it. Wow. Yeah.
1: Well, that happened 32 years ago today, that chase during the NBA Finals, Marv.
0: Yep, yep.
1: You know? I was in this sports bar in Chicago. I just graduated from the Medill School of Journalism, hoping to be a sports broadcaster one day. And I I just didn't know what to do. I didn't know what to say. The bar was deathly quiet, you know, watching this thing go down. But I was a...
0: Most people felt that same way.
1: But I was also a diehard Knicks fan, Marv, and this was a big game, man. And I swear to you, at one point I was just watching the game on the bottom of the screen, right? Like there was a split screen. The larger square rectangle had the chase and the smaller square had the game. At one point I screamed out, that was a flagrant foul. And everyone looked at me like, what's your problem? You know?
0: But, that was one of those unbelievable moments, I think, in television history. Not only sports, but just in the history of television. It was just unbelievable.
1: Marv, I really do not take this for granted. I really don't. I embarrass you every time that you, you know, are kind enough to do anything with me. I don't care, to be honest with you. Truly, I do what I do for a living, and I rip you off every day with words, cadence, every day. And I speak for so many others who do that to say thank you. I appreciate it.
0: Well, I appreciate it. Thank you for the extremely kind words. Thanks a lot, Rich.
1: You bet. And say hello to Heather. Susie wanted me to
0: say hello to Susie.
1: You got it. I will do that. Marv, you are the man. Thanks again. Greatly appreciate your 2 cents. More than
0: thanks,
1: that.
0: Thanks, Rich. Anytime. You know that.
1: I will do that. That's Marv Albert. And it counts. I don't even know what to say. I mean, like, literally. I'm living my dream.
2: Great. Guys,
1: to be honest with you. I don't care who knows it. That was, and Henry Winkler's in the green room.
2: Yeah.
1: So let me make the transition. 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
2: So I want to hit round ball rock.
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1: Don't mess with the Tesh. Henry Winkler coming up next on The Rich Eisen Show, everybody.
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22: And the doll ate their fingers and then would eat their hair, and they would go to the doctor with a doll attached to their head. 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
1: Is the host, narrator, and executive producer of Hazardous History with Henry Winkler, airing Sunday nights at 9 p.m. Eastern on the History Channel. And again, other aspects that you hit here, the candies that looked like cigarettes.
22: Candies that looked like cigarettes. But also, you know, they thought sugar.
1: Yes.
22: They would help make the children energetic. And then so they would have cereal like Frankenberry.
1: I remember.
22: And that made their children poop pink.
1: Yeah.
22: And parents were panicked. But I must say, listen, the last time I was here.
1: Yes, sir.
22: Great things happened.

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1: All Brewers for me, baby.
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2: 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In 2 minutes, I think Jordan Love needs to prove people wrong. Kyle, there's another list. It's the hit list. I'm Jordan Love from NBC. Next.
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10: $2.3 million. A recent Schwab survey of Americans says that it takes $2.3 million to be wealthy. 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

0: Kyle, when's the slander going to stop for your boy?
1: Bro, I don't even know. I don't quite understand why everybody seems, not everybody, but so many people seem to love to slander my boy's name like that.
0: His boy is Jordan Love. And it so happens to be that Chris Sims is one of the ringleaders of trying to find a way to put Caleb Williams up and Jordan Love down.
1: Crazy!
0: NBC Sports' Chris Sims ranks Jordan Love 15th best QB in the NFL. So we had you bring a top 10 quarterbacks list, which I think is more digestible than having to go all the way down to 15. But based off the list that you had Jordan Love as the 6th best quarterback in the NFL.
1: Yeah, based off where he statistically landed last year, based off what we saw when he was healthy last year, based off what people were saying around the league during last season, yeah.
0: How does Jordan Love gain more respect in 2026? Like, what does he have to do to gain more respect? Because when you look at this list, we love to play music today, apparently, for some reason. I don't know what's going on back there.
1: Shots fired. Boy, it just, what a jerk.
0: Josh Allen's number one. Hey. Joe Burrow's number two. This is Chris Sims' list. Lamar, 3. Mahomes, 4. Stafford, 5. Caleb Williams, 6.
1: One of those isn't like the other.
0: Herbert, 7. Drake May, 8. Jaden Daniels.
1: Who missed all of last year, basically.
0: 9.
1: Healthy.
0: Baker, 10. Dak, 11. 12.

0: in his late game heroics and performances.
1: Because there's also blunders, too, that if you want to point out, you can.
0: There's like three blunders, if that.
1: Throughout his whole career?
0: How about this past season?
1: Exactly. But a lot of this, there is some recency and there is some total body of work.
0: Put Jordan Love on a team like
1: that. And Hunter is going exactly where I was going to go to. You love to do he put his team in a position to win as opposed to making sure they are winning the game. By getting first downs in the third quarter, he is putting his team in a spot where he doesn't need to have to rely on everyone else.
0: They were up 10 points with under 6 minutes left.
1: You're not going to listen.
0: What is my boy supposed to do? You don't listen.
1: Is find a way to get a first down.
0: Got him in field goal range after that, and they missed the field goal. Like, what is he supposed, to kick? What is he supposed to be? Booby Miles? He can run. He can catch. He can pass.
1: Tom Brady's wife said he can't catch it, too. Maybe Jordan Love needs to.
0: Oh.
1: And then this conversation will end.
0: I guess so. That's the only way people would give him his respect and his due.
1: But, like, the points you're arguing, if it's the same points you're arguing next year, you're probably going to be in the same spot. That's why I'm asking, how does he change the respect? It is doing the things that, although you may be correct, from a nationwide perspective, fair or unfair, he's following Favre and Love or Favre and Rodgers, that he's got to do special things before.
0: So I guess he's got to go out there.
1: It's an unfair thing for him. But if he wins divisions and takes him further than he has in winning one game in his 1-3 in the playoffs, MVP is going to be much harder because of how much competition there is for that. It's done. It's over. And you don't have to be irritable anymore.
0: Dude, all those players that are ahead of him had you're talking about, but Josh Allen is sick. He's disgusting. And James Cook is really good. You're talking about Pat Mahomes had great wide receivers as well that he played with. Joe Burrow has great wide receivers he plays with. Lamar Jackson uses his legs like a dang running back.
1: But he can also throw really well. Like,
0: he can't throw very well. But look, their coach got fired. They ain't been to the Super Bowl.
1: Again, undoubtedly, he's still a better quarterback.
0: I'm waiting on it.
1: I think everybody is.
0: I'm waiting on the season. I just need everybody else to elevate their play around Jordan Love so he ain't getting dragged down.
1: It's never going to be Jordan's fault when it comes to Kyle Wallace.
0: I'll point the finger at Jordan when it's necessary, but
1: if
0: you watched Jordan Love last year.
1: Even against the Browns, but you didn't watch, you're like, well, he drove him downfield. He also threw it to the other team in a horrible spot.
0: But he got him in a position, and the kicker got it blocked.
1: It's always everyone else's fault. Well, never Jordan's. Elevate your peeps tonight with something truly special from Connie's. 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And again, Frozen Pizza Friday will be coming up. 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And it's now time to hear from somebody who thinks Giannis Antetokounmpo may be dragged beyond the Jimmy Haslam deadline. Could it go into July? Could it go into August? According to Chris Haynes, he seems to be reputable. Next.
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3: We start off with an accident on the ramp from southbound 43 to westbound 94 in the Marquette. The right lane is blocked with this. We also have a crash on the ramp from Fond du Lac Avenue to southbound 43. So it's going to be a little bit tight through that area. We've got westbound 94 right at the ramp from 175 southbound. The left shoulder is blocked with a crash there. And we've got our usual backups on 41 from Good Hope Road all the way to Capitol, northbound from North Avenue up to Hampton. 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Stop in today and see the difference shopping local really makes at Piggly Wiggly. And check the TMJ4 Storm Team forecast tonight. Rain ending, mostly cloudy skies then with a low of 56. Tomorrow becoming partly cloudy with a high of 72. 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
1: Well, when Jimmy Haslam says Giannis is going to be traded or having clarity if he's going to be with the Bucks by the NBA draft, you'd like to think you can take somebody by their word. But as we only hear about the Miami Heat's offer to the Milwaukee Bucks, maybe a little rumblings of the Celtics and not many others, some may think it may last longer. And that's what Chris Haynes was explaining about the Giannis Antetokounmpo situation.
15: The only reason we are talking about this quote-unquote official deadline is because the owner came out and mentioned the draft as it pertains to Giannis. That, from what I'm hearing, this can drag on into free agency. This can drag on until July. So the Bucks are not operating as if that is the quote-unquote deadline.
16: Right.
15: With that being said, Zach, there isn't anything official yet on Giannis as far as teams that are really in play that have made some momentum.
1: That was Chris Haynes. As now I ask, if it does go into July, because we did start the show with Giannis's cryptic Instagram story where he's looking out at the road and the sunshine him behind ready. Him in the rearview mirror is everything's
0: him
1: burning.
0: Him ready to get up out of here.
1: Now, is it a good thing or a bad thing for the Bucks if this does go past the NBA draft into free agency in July?
0: I think it's a good thing because that means the Bucks are trying to maximize the value and they're trying to avoid making any type of rush decision when it comes to Giannis. I think patience is a virtue in this sense. When I look at this scenario, the Miami Heat have already said, we really want Giannis. They are the desperate one that says, we want Giannis. So that means if I'm the Bucks organization, I know that I have the Miami Heat offer always in my back pocket because whether it's now on June 6th, 17th, or if it's on July 1st, I think the Miami Heat, their appetite and their desire and their want to have Giannis, I don't think that changes whatsoever. And so what I'm looking to do is I'm looking to say, all right, well, let's let the draft play out, right? Like, yeah, we want to have another pick in this draft, but that's okay because we can still potentially acquire a player from that team if they don't sign them before they trade them. But the Bucks could still acquire a player that gets drafted on the draft this year, still after, you know, the draft is done. And so when I'm looking, if I'm the Milwaukee Bucks, I'm not going to sit here and rush. I'm going to sit here and be patient. I'm going to do my due diligence. And I'm not going to sit here and say, oh, I'm going to go with the hot deal that we have because this is the deadline. No. I think after the draft, more teams will have an opportunity to get ready for free agency and say, okay, this is who we got in the draft, looking forward to things. You know, maybe here's some rumbles about where people are signing. Maybe we should pull the trigger for Giannis. So if I'm the Milwaukee Bucks, I do not rush. And I'm glad to hear Chris Haynes is saying that he thinks that this may drag off into free agency. Because I think at this point, the more you wait, the more teams get desperate. Because the closer you get to the season, they're like, okay, well, you know what? Forget it. Let's go get Giannis.
1: Well, if there's one thing we will learn is if Jimmy Haslam's word carries any weight around the Milwaukee Bucks, because Chris Haynes literally referenced that the owner set a deadline and the organization in terms of the front office is not operating the same way that he spoke publicly, I believe, at Taylor Jenkins' press conference when he was introduced as the Milwaukee Bucks head coach. Yeah. So I see what you're saying, but I do want to discuss the double-edged sword in your scenario as well.
0: What's the other edge?
1: The other edge may be as you want to get other teams involved, if possible, before the draft, because you want to maybe get as many picks as possible. Maybe you move other players other than Giannis to move up in the draft or trade back, to do whatever you can to get as many picks as possible in what is a really good draft this year. Okay, say we're going to operate under the Chris Haynes report that the Milwaukee Bucks are going to move this into July and in free agency. As time ticks, the Bucks clock, although they're being patient looking for the best offer, the possibility of them also getting desperate to move him is a scenario in which if they don't move him, then he's just going to walk, right? Okay. If they're not getting what they want even in July, then they're just going to have to move him based off what's left from an offer standpoint, because then he's rotting in Milwaukee, and he's walking at the end of the year.
0: Ben, you're missing the whole point of this, is that Miami, I guess I'm doing a lot of dating references or being for the street references right now, is that we all have gone out before, and we've all talked to multiple people at once, and so if you know, whoa, if you go,
1: come on,
0: shut
1: now.
0: Up, we know you have, and so we know we've gone out, you know, maybe looking, knowing that at the end of the night, if I can't find nothing new by 2 a.m., I know I can make a quick call to somebody who's waiting for me just in case. The waiting for me is the Miami Heat. The Milwaukee Bucks, no, they can go out there on the prowl looking for something else because they know if it hit 2 a.m. and nobody else bites, they can say, all right, come on, we're gonna be me and you tonight.
1: I see you there.
0: The Miami Heat is me and you.
1: In your same scenario in which there's the desperate person, they may look at the phone and say, you know what? He's going to be there again in a year. When I'm not feeling it tonight, but in a year, I may be feeling it. And it's going to be no matter what. Like, I'm doing it no matter what because he's just available. He might be talking to other people. I'm not into that right now. But he's just going to be solo bolo. You're going to be single as can be because he's a free agent.
0: The Miami are desperate. They wanted Giannis at the trade deadline. They want Giannis right now. That change for Giannis.
1: But Pat Riley isn't a dummy. Jimmy Haslam?
0: He's not a dummy. He's not a dummy.
1: Pat Riley? Not dummy.
0: No. Do you know what you want to do is? The reason why Miami Heat want him now is because they want to secure him before the season. They want to probably, I would believe that they want to try to get Giannis before the NBA free agency starts, simply because they probably want to be able to figure their team out. But they want Giannis. Like, they want Giannis. And so if they really want Giannis, I think if the Bucks are all right.
1: You're hoping that if this does go into July, that the booty call is there at all times.
0: Wow. I didn't say, I didn't say nothing about no calls.
1: That's what you said.
0: I didn't say nothing about no text.
1: That's what you were saying.
0: I didn't say nothing about no booty. you ain't getting me in trouble.
1: Oh, you're so weird.
0: I got how many days? Is today when? I got like 4 or 5 shows left.
1: You're trying to make it to the wedding and disappear?
0: Well, I'm trying to make it to the wedding and not be called into somebody's office because we're talking about booty calls.
1: You know now, you are.
0: You know when I was a kid, there was a movie called Booty Call. And I never
1: forget. You're doubling down.
0: Wait a minute, we're here now. And I never forget, I went to a camp at Milwaukee Marshall High School, a little sports camp. And I remember the kids running around saying, booty call, booty call. So I remember I went to my grandma's house and we were eating dinner with my dad. And I remember I was yelling, booty call, booty call.
1: Yeah, smack.
0: I got smacked. Hey, don't you say no booty call. And I didn't realize what it was.
1: That's like when I was playing Grand Theft Auto in fifth grade in front of my mom and my grandpa. And I was like, hey, look. The car shakes and my health goes up. Guess who never played that game until he was allowed to purchase it himself.
0: Yeah, well, it was the car shaking. It had big subs.
1: The music was really loud in the car. Now you're trying to get me in trouble. Good job. Why don't you tell us about the comfort that you search for.
0: Oh, listen, y'all, I'm telling you this right now. 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
3: We start off with an accident on the ramp from southbound 43 to westbound 94 in the Marquette. The right lane is blocked with this. We also have a crash on the ramp from Fond du Lac Avenue to southbound 43. So it's going to be a little bit tight through that area. We've got westbound 94 right at the ramp from 175 southbound. The left shoulder is blocked with a crash there. And we've got our usual backups on 41 from Good Hope Road all the way to Capitol, northbound from North Avenue up to Hampton. 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Stop in today and see the difference shopping local really makes at Piggly Wiggly. And check the TMJ4 Storm Team forecast tonight. Rain ending, mostly cloudy sky then with a low of 56. Tomorrow becoming partly cloudy with a high of 72. 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
31: The most important update of your day is right now on Kylan Brust. 800-990-3776 is the Carbless Talk and Text line. You can share with us your reaction to anything Giannis related, because there's 15 pieces of audio going around about Giannis. Doc Rivers saying Tyler Hero's the closer and Giannis isn't. Chris Haynes says this could go into July. Giannis put out cryptic Instagram stories about looking ahead, not looking back, cutting the foundation out as it rips your spirit apart. Did I miss anything?
0: No, I think you hit
31: it. Anything else?
0: So did you?
31: There probably is.
0: So the most important update is something about Giannis?
31: No, I'm just letting you know that is what we've talked about and we will continue to talk about, but you need to know about that because that is what has been the main thing. But the main thing that is most important right now is the Brewers have confirmed that he is probable to start on Friday.
0: Oh, yes.
31: Jacob Mizorowski is probable to start on Friday because, again, when Jacob Mizorowski pitches, you must know when the Brewers confirm it. Not when I confirm it, because when I tried to confirm when he's going to pitch next, I was wrong. And I lied. And I had people set their calendar and change plans with their families. Change reservations.
0: My Friday night was ruined.
31: I don't know about that.
0: What do you mean you don't know about that? How you gonna tell me?
31: You wouldn't listen to me.
0: Ruined. Well, I would in that sense. But now you messed that up, just like you messed up the Packers thing last year. Never going to let you live it down.
31: What Packers thing did I mess up?
0: What do you mean, what Packers thing did you mess up?
31: Oh, Ireland. Yes, again, more context there. I did predict the Packers to play in Ireland.
0: You tweeted
31: that
0: it out.
31: That wasn't last year.
0: That was in 2025.
31: Oh, because of Rodgers going to the Steelers, they wanted to protect the home game.
0: That
31: was last year. I'm even wrong on that, too.
0: Man, you.
31: This Friday, Chris Sale, Jacob Mizorowski.
0: That's a matchup right there.
31: 6:15 Central Time.
0: Because they're in Atlanta. Yeah.
31: Very good, Kyle.
0: Yeah, that's going to be a good one.
31: Jacob Mizorowski, Chris Sale, Friday, 6'15". Two of the best pitchers in baseball. And again, as we've mentioned, why this is fun is because it doesn't matter necessarily who he's pitching against. It doesn't even matter who he's going against. The best part is he's going against a team that is above them in record. Because although I said it's been who he's going against, I meant in terms of who's in the lineup. Because I don't give a damn what your name is. You could be Babe Ruth.
0: Babe Ruth could never.
31: Hell no. You could have been Barry Bonds in your prime. You could have been...
0: You took it a step too far.
31: No, I did not.
0: Barry Bonds has 73 home runs, Ben.
31: Barry Bonds would have not touched Jacob Mizrowski.
0: Bro, are you kidding me?
31: Barry Bonds would have been his knee twisted on the ground, lefty with that slider inside right at the knees. Barry would have been lost.
0: You became.
31: And then he would have been late on that 103.
0: Okay.
31: Barry never saw 104.5, did he?
0: No, nobody.
31: Did Barry see 104.5?
0: Nobody had.
31: Jacob Mizrowski would have put out Barry Bonds. You named the best hitter you've ever seen in baseball. They are swinging and hoping against Jacob Mizrowski right now.
0: Yeah,
31: it doesn't matter what era, when, steroids, no steroids, Daryl Strawberry.
0: That's quite the person to put out there.
31: I'm just going with whoever comes up.
0: You don't think
31: mind.
0: Tony Gwynn could have got on base?
31: Tony Gwynn his best chance would be crowd the plate and hope he throws a slider that hits him, and then he can go run and steal bases.
0: This is, you are.
31: In his youth.
0: This is, wow, you're putting an exclamation point on this one. You really believe in it.
31: How could I not?
0: No, he's fantastic. I mean, to say that these guys wouldn't even have a chance.
31: He threw a Maddox.
0: No, he did.
31: In under 100 pitches, he had 15 Ks.
0: You know, a Maddox is named after somebody.
31: Gregory. Right?
0: Okay, so if they, I mean.
31: Greg was painting corners at 80 miles per hour.
0: He was. He wasn't throwing
31: Miz is painting corners at 103.
0: Yeah, he wasn't throwing. I mean,
31: throw ball three.
0: I'm not saying that the Miz wouldn't strike
31: you
0: out very much. Okay, now.
31: You don't believe in the Miz like I believe in the Miz.
0: Why do we always go to somebody with you? When somebody disagrees with me, I say they're wrong. You say I hate them. Nah, it's the Miz.
31: Funny to do that.
0: It's off.
31: You.
0: It's not close. You know, I'm a huge, huge supporter of the Miz. What I'm saying is that the Miz is great. Barry Bonds, definitely, they would have 50 at-bats in a season. Barry Bonds, he going to connect on some. Same thing with Tony Gwynn. But, yes, the Miz is special, and it is must-see TV. It ain't no Barry Bonds. It ain't no Tony Gwynns on that Atlanta Braves roster. And so I think
31: my point is if there was 9 Barry Bondses, I still would take the Miz to – absolutely destroy that team.
0: You do realize Barry Bonds, even before the steroids, is one of the greats.
31: Yes, he could steal bases back.
0: Yeah, he could. And some happened. I don't know what happened. He worked out so hard, his head got bigger and he got slower. I don't know.
31: His body got bigger too.
0: And
31: the ball started traveling farther.
0: It did. Those hits that were
31: now, the only thing that would be crazy is if he made contact in the steroid era with a 104 mile per hour pitch. On the barrel, how far that would go?
0: Oh my gosh! It would
31: 500 feet.
0: Dude, like I think we're forgetting how great Barry is, but no, we're not.
31: The steroid era was fun.
0: Yes, you are. But
31: McGuire, Sosa, Bonds.
0: But to your
31: it's
0: point,
31: all fun.
0: But to your point, watching Mizrowski, like you said, many weeks ago, it's must see TV. My brother texted me on Friday during the World Cup game. He said, "Dude, Jacob Mizrowski, he's a bigger soccer fan than me." He said, "Jacob Mizrowski is must see TV." He literally texted, he said, "The Miz is must see TV. Like, this is, he's making me love baseball." And that is what's happening, is that you have people who are just casual Brewers fans who are now, like you said, when Homer says The Miz is pitching and you talk about he's probably would have pitched this day, that is how serious it's become. Because when you can throw, either it's how far can you hit it or how fast can you throw. And Miz is not only how fast can you throw, but how silly can you make batters look. And that is what The Miz is doing, and that is part of the entertainment value. And that's what he is delivering on every single start. And when I say every single start, I'm not just being, as some people, hyperbolic or exaggerating. No, every single start
31: I'm
0: is like
31: not
0: the last
31: hyperbolic
0: of the last
31: I said
0: eight
31: nine
0: starts.
31: Barry Bonds wouldn't 1 through 9 in the lineup. 9 Barry Bondses wouldn't stand a chance against this version of Jacob Mizrowski.
0: It's ridiculous that he continues to deliver game after game, start after start. It's just crazy what he did the last. He just keeps getting better.
31: Is to the Miz is to what Kyle is to Jordan Love. The difference being is, I have somebody who's made history.
0: Jordan Love is one of 3 players in NFL history in their first year to throw for 4,000 yards, 30-plus touchdowns in a season.
31: That's great.
0: It's Kurt Warner and Patrick Mahomes, two Hall of Famers.
31: That's great.
0: What do you mean that's great? So I'm just saying it's history. But Miz is doing is great. I mean, I'm telling you, it is.
31: You seriously think Jordan Love doing that is comparable to what Miz did?
0: No, what the Miz is doing, we haven't seen before. He is, I'm telling you, I said it before. Dude is, like, I'm playing MLB The Show. He's a creative player.
31: You're right, Chef Ed, and I'm glad to see your name
0: welcome
31: back.
0: Welcome back, Chef Ed.
31: He would strike out Ted Williams, Pete Rose.
0: Yeah, he would.
31: All of them.
0: He would strike out.
31: Cooking with Chef Ed, who's back.
0: Welcome back, Chef. I apologize for those jerks yesterday.
31: I didn't say anything. It was Strofe.
0: Okay, Strofe and
31: it was literally Strofe.
0: It was just Strofe. Okay.
31: Strofe yesterday buried Chef Ed after his horrible performance on Are You Smarter Than Ben Bross.
0: We're going to take care of him for you, Chef.
31: Yeah. We will do something about that. Anything you'd like to say? Could you apologize on the record?
1: I would just like the record to show that when you walked into the room, you said, you shouldn't let him play anymore. I beat him every time.
31: Well, I don't lose. I either tie or win. Right. So I was just stating a fact.
1: I would just point out that you shouldn't put all the blame. I mean, you're big on accountability around here.
0: Is he?
1: Yeah. He always preaches it towards me.
31: I do. Because I hold you to a higher standard than I hold myself.
1: That's probably a different problem you should talk to a therapist about.
31: I do.
1: Good. Good. Good.
31: Yes, I do. Thank you, Strofe. But the funny thing was, speaking of accountability, you didn't even apologize there. You tried to turn it on me.
0: I don't think Chef Ed needs an apology.
1: I'm not going to apologize.
0: Yeah, I don't.
1: I love Chef Ed. Chef Ed knows I love him.
31: Does he?
1: Yeah, he knows I love him.
31: Chef Ed, does that mean you're back in the Wilde and Tausch 10-year anniversary? Because I think I saw a tweet that you were pulling out of that.
1: Yeah, we heard from Jesse Nelson, and he asked what we did.
0: Wait, somebody explain this to me. You know?
31: Oh, yes. I'll explain this. So yesterday was Are You Smarter Than Ben Bross at 3 o'clock. Chef Ed, who we love, he's loyal. He's as loyal gets.
1: 100%.
31: Until he left.
0: He's crazy
31: loyal. And
0: then
31: said someone was boring and then he came back.
0: He's so up at your house loyal. Crazy loyal.
1: He's so loyal.
31: So
1: he's in the ESPN Wisconsin Fan Hall of Fame. First entry.
31: Chef Ed. This is public, so I have to read it, because you had a bad performance and you were upset that Strofe and a little bit of me, accountability, pat on the back to me, were getting after you yesterday. At Jesse Nelson. Jesse, this is Chef Ed. I am no longer interested in listening to ESPN Wisconsin. Therefore, I'm pulling out of the 10th anniversary trivia challenge. Sorry, you can blame K&B and Alex Strofe.
1: He full named me.
31: He full named you.
0: Chef Ed, you so damn dramatic. Jesse on social media to pull out from a competition and blamed us. Did they read that on air?
31: I don't know.
1: No, but Jesse texted me and Ben and just said, what did you guys do? And I just explained that.
31: I knew Chef Ed would come around. It was a tough spot for him. He had a bad day. And he woke up, and he's GBEDing. He's
1: getting better every day.
31: Yep. That's what he's trying to do today.
0: Chef Ed, you know what I love about Chef Ed? He's unhinged, and then he will take time to reflect and say, you know what? Maybe.
31: He pat on the back to me himself.
0: I went a little bit too far.
1: We should confirm he's back in.
0: Oh, he's back in.
1: He's listening.
0: He's
1: but that doesn't
0: in.
1: Necessarily mean he's back in.
0: No, once you start texting
31: on the
0: in.
31: 10th year anniversary of Wilde and Tausch.
1: Can you rescind a resignation? I don't know if that's normal.
0: No, if
1: I said I quit my job.
31: He's rescinded resignation many times with us.
1: Right, but he's never been in a tournament ahead of time. It's usually been, I'm lucky caller number 12 because he's so good at being the right caller. He's better than anybody in the history of radio.
31: When you study the timing of calling in for contests over the last 40 years like he has, you get good at
1: that. I just want confirmation he is rescinding his resignation. That's all.
31: I will let you know. He's laughing.
0: He's back.
31: He's laughing. That's as good as a rescind.
1: Well, he could be laughing at the fact I said he knows I love him. I don't know what he's laughing at.
0: Bro, Chef Ed has to be quiet.
31: He's happy. I think he's happy. I'm going to take this as a win.
0: He has to be quite a bit of a
1: I just want confirmation he's rescinding his resignation.
0: Why does it matter?
1: Because it's going to screw up the 10-year anniversary tournament if he doesn't rescind the resignation.
0: We could replace him.
1: As of right now, Jesse Nelson believes he's resigning from the 10-year anniversary
31: tournament. Okay, somebody gets then please, Chef Ed, on the Carbless Talking text line, say you're back.
0: No. Chef Ed, you need to retweet at Jesse Nelson, and you need to renege the comment that you had about you being mad at us and that you want to be back in.
31: Yes.
0: Tweet it out. You tweet it.
31: Tweet it, and we'll see it.
0: You tweet it the first time. You got to tweet it again.
31: Speaking of confirmation, that's what you get. 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We'll anxiously be awaiting the Chef Ed tweet to Jesse Nelson about being back in the trivia challenge. Update you. 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

0: Northbound 4394, right about at Beecher, we have the two right lanes blocked with a crash. On the southbound side, we have the left shoulder blocked with a crash. 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And checking the TMJ4 Storm Team forecast. Tonight, scattered showers with a low of 56. Tomorrow, partly cloudy and breezy. A slight chance for showers, a high of 72. From the WTMJ Traffic Center, I'm Debbie Lazaga on 94.5 ESPN.
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5: Yesterday, Kyle Walls hit us with a very good rap. Does he got any Giannis-inspired lyrics in him today?
6: Let's see. Giannis, he's a legend for the Milwaukee Bucks. We should be thankful for him because he got us a ring, got a ring. He brought the LOB back to Milwaukee. It was 50 years since that thing was home in Milwaukee, but now it's time for him to get up out of here. All that crying, all that moping, all them subliminal messages better go. It's Giannis, we nacho.
7: Hey. Not as good as yesterday.
6: No, not as good as yesterday.
7: But you're finding a groove here in your new pace.
6: Yeah, yeah.
7: You got to find your pace because if you try and go too fast, we all know what happens.
6: Pace is everything. Oh my gosh, I gotta be careful what I say because people listen. This wedding stuff is driving me crazy. I got my cousin calling me from Mississippi right now.
7: Just get it out.
6: I love it, but boy, they just
7: the old Kyle Walls. I love my wedding, but
6: I love my wedding, but boy, oh boy, my phone has been ringing off the hook today.
7: Is this your wedding or your wife's wedding?
6: Oh no, it's our wedding. But let me tell you something.
7: Sounds it's Kyle.
6: I openly admit I could be a bit of a groomzilla. I openly admit that. The caterer was like, "Oh wow, we got a groomzilla on our hands."
7: They said that to you?
6: Oh yeah. Shout out to Marta. Yeah, I mean, I'm very particular. I lead a lot of the emails because I am a control freak. And so I just need to make sure everything's controlled. We had a meeting yesterday with my guy sister, who's our wedding planner, day of coordinator, and I'm picking up the cake. That's how much of a control freak I am. I'm picking up the cake, the dessert, the day of, because it can't. Where we're getting from a place, and they can't deliver the place that we're getting from. Very big, great cake.
7: Great cake.
8: Costco. They got great cake.
7: Great cake.
8: And so that's, we went cheap on the cake and it's delicious. But I'm picking it up the day of the wedding.
7: The penny pincher went cheap on the cake. Go figure.
8: I mean, have you had cake before?
7: I will on next Saturday.
8: You've never had that type of cake?
7: Maybe I have. Maybe I have. I don't know. I don't keep track of the cakes that I eat. Where they come from?
8: That cake is delicious. But no, I'm just at this point. I am getting.
7: You brought this upon yourself.
8: When I came into the meeting today, what was I doing? When I came into our meeting,
7: well, I was sitting next to our team.

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1: I've learned
2: weeks ago, because now when we have people, because just last week my mom was called us and told us about how one of her, I guess, friends was talking about how, when's the wedding? And my mom didn't give her an invite because I told my mom, I told her that we couldn't give her the person an invite.
1: Oh.
2: And so, my mom.
1: She's not invited?
2: No, my mom's been getting charged up nonstop. Like, this is a lot.
1: Is the Wallace wedding breaking up long-term relationships?
2: Potentially, yes. Every time we get a call or somebody inquiring about something, the look she gets, no. She just shakes her head, no. We can't do it. So
1: Levi did go to Jesse Nelson's wedding.
2: Levi
1: went to Jesse Nelson's wedding. Jesse cares about the fans, and you don't.
2: Listen, Jesse must have my future wife is amazing. But when it comes to this wedding, she's over.
1: You
2: addition
1: love
2: to anything.
1: A lot of people and say but after it.
2: Yeah, I mean, because I need to let you know I appreciate you, but there's things I can't do. I'm not going to upset my future wife about adding anybody. So listen, she's listening right now. Baby, can we add somebody to the wedding? Text me. Let me know. And I guarantee
1: they're going
2: she's
1: through
2: say no.
1: A tough time because of Giannis and a loss of career. Like, you could help change somebody's life by them seeing your love.
2: My
1: and he cares
2: uncle,
1: about you.
2: My own uncle on my birthday called me and gave me a pity story of why he wanted to bring a plus one. And I told him no. I love Levi. But if I'm telling my uncle no,
1: love Levi.
2: I appreciate Levi. I really do.
1: Why are you lying?
2: No, Levi's a hardcore fan. I really do appreciate Levi. If Levi came to the Market Hall right here, I would get up and give him a hug.
1: He's up in Stevens Point, so don't drive all the way down because Kyle won't be here when you get here to give you a hug. He wouldn't make his way back for you. He's got to go to his next meeting and control everything in this meeting.
2: I do have a meeting at 5:30 with the DJ. We have a long list of songs.
1: I'm stressed. You are stressing me out, and I'm just attending.
2: You just got to show up. All you got to do is show up on time. Show up on time and have a good time. That's all you got to do. That's all I ask. That's a big ask for my family. A big ask. I had somebody who does weddings. He told me, you didn't tell him an hour in advance? I said, no, I told him a little bit in advance. He said, oh, okay. Good luck. I said, what? Good luck. So you'll be fine. You'll be fine. You show up on time. You don't show up late to stuff.
1: I don't.
2: Yeah, so you'll be good.
1: I'm going to be good. I feel like now I won't be enjoying the wedding because I'm going to be watching it through the lens of what's happening that's going to make Kyle Wallace upset.
2: Dude, the day of, we're planning out so well that this is going to be, I'm telling you, it's going to be the party of the summer for you.
1: I can't wait.
2: The party of the summer.
1: My favorite moment of the wedding.
2: Is going to be what?
1: I was just saying in general.
2: Oh, yeah, yeah.
1: Is when the bride and the groom speak to everyone in attendance and show how much they appreciate everyone there.
2: I'm going to appreciate everybody so hard on Saturday.
1: You're speaking?
2: Yeah, I'm speaking. Hell yeah, that's what I do for a living. You think I ain't getting the mic? I'm gonna talk. I ain't gonna do no Greg Scalzo talk now. It's gonna be quick. I'm gonna show everybody your appreciation and love. Wait till you see the party favor you got. You didn't have party favors.
1: No.
2: Yeah, I noticed that. What's up? What the hell?
1: The party favor was the party we threw.
2: Yeah, I wish I felt the same. We just spent like a couple grand. But shout out to Big Frog for that. They helped us out with that.
1: So Kyle Wallace is, the groomzilla that we all, he's Karen Kyle for his own wedding is what's happening. Ben Bruss, Kyle Wallace here with you. I did read something interesting, that is worth noting to everyone.
2: Stop. Ben just had a wedding. Where were the fans at his wedding? That was official text from the love of my life.
1: I would have loved to.
2: That's a damn lie.
1: I would have loved to.
2: You would lie. Don't play that game.
1: No, I would have loved to.
2: Then why didn't you? What do you mean you would have loved to?
1: Nobody brought it to my attention.
2: That's a lie. You were the biggest phony and fraud.
1: Tell baby girl to back off.
2: Told you she ain't
1: back
2: playing
1: off.
2: No games.
1: Go ahead, you guys bitch. Don't play right now.
2: Let me tell you. The house has gotten tense. Tense over some things. I literally just said, baby, do what you want. Do what you want. I think, you know what, baby, it doesn't matter. I'm to the point where I'm just saying, it doesn't matter.
1: So the important news was earlier for the Brewers is knowing that the probable start for Jacob Mizrowski will be against Chris Sale on Friday. The conversation, as the Brewers continue to be as great as they are, is what the hell is going to happen for their rotation when it really needs to get tight.

0: and who do you rely on in high leverage situations in the playoffs? One person that has become unreliable, who is loved by Brewers fans, as he should be, is Brandon Woodruff. Last time he left a start for the Brewers, because we know Jacob Mizorowski and Kyle Harrison, as long as they're healthy, they are studs. Absolute studs. Mizorowski more than Harrison, but don't let Harrison go under the radar with how good he's been as a Milwaukee Brewer. Per Pat Murphy, and I get this from Adam McAlvey, who writes for the Brewers, Brandon Woodruff's fastball sat 90-92 in his high A start last night, and we will rejoin the rotation soon, according to Pat Murphy. Does that mean his next start will be at the big league club? Yeah, that's what soon means, according to Pat Murphy.
1: The shoulder flu is gone. The shoulder flu is gone because he left the game.
0: But can the shoulder flu come back?
1: That's a real question.
0: Not just the joke of the shoulder flu, losing velocity. This is his second start.
1: And the thing is that, again, he didn't need to have any surgery. They had to figure some things out. It's something with his, I believe his arm angle, what he was doing is what was causing for him to lose velocity and hurt and compensating for stuff. There's some stuff they were talking about. And they worked on his mechanics of that. And seeing that he went from having 80 mile per hour pitches when he is
0: like
1: coming back, and now he's back up between 90 and 92. That's a good sign.
0: So he lived there late last year
1: mm-hmm.
0: before he ultimately again
1: was hurt.
0: And what makes him such a great pitcher, obviously, is his ability. When you are at such a high level, you can adjust the way that you pitch, even if your velocity dips. It's working the edges. You worked in a cutter, working in different pitches. But that still scares me personally, because relying on someone who's not been available is not necessarily the best strategy. If you're the Brewers, doesn't mean you count them out. It just means you have to have a plan.
1: Well,
0: the reason why I bring this up is because Jeff Passan of ESPN put out the 100 players that should be on specific teams' radars if they're looking to trade for potential players. The Brewers come up as best fits for the following.
1: Let me hear it.
0: Derek Skubal. Sandy Alcantara.
1: Oh, wow. He's still around.
0: Sandy Alcantara is playing with the Marlins right now. Sonny Gray. Casey Mize. Those are your four pitchers.
1: Mm-hmm.
0: Matt Chapman.
1: Oh.
0: Third baseman for the San Francisco Giants.
1: He's a hitter, and the Giants look like they're sellers right now.
0: Yeah, they stink. And Joel Adell.
1: Oh.
0: From the Angels. So, it ultimately goes to the same position that we've been in. As you get closer to the MLB trade deadline, batter arm, batter arm, batter arm. You bring up Cooper Pratt at shortstop now. You have options in outfield. I still love arm.
1: Yeah, I
0: still love arm.
1: I still think, for me,
0: it's got to be changing a little bit for you. You can't rely on Logan Henderson if you're going to try and do something special. You can't rely on Sproat. You can't rely on Drohan. Can't rely on Coleman Crow.
1: Can't rely on Robert Gasser. How'd he do?
0: Stop.
1: How'd he do?
0: He did well.
1: Okay, I'm just saying, after getting, after
0: they
1: going
0: they
1: out.
0: They have their three best hitters.
1: I'm just saying, after going all the way out to Las Vegas, it seems like after Vegas, guys came back and they bounced back and pitched well. You saw that with Kyle.
0: That's great.
1: But so this is why I'm still on arm. I think the Brewers have enough arms in the just overall in their staff that they're able to get by with three pitchers. I think they can find three starting pitchers that can get them by because you already have your number one, your number two. And if Brandon Woodruff, if you watch him throughout the season, maybe once you get to August and September, maybe Woody isn't pitching every 5 days, maybe it's every 6 days, and maybe you skip a start or something like that to make sure that he's in a place so he can actually contribute in the playoffs this year. So maybe they do some tinkering around to get him ready. He hasn't pitched in the playoffs since 2021, which is crazy. And so I'm good with the pitching staff. I still think the bats are going to be a problem because Cooper Pratt comes up, and again, I told y'all.
0: One start, don't hit the panic.
1: Be patient. Be patient with him. He's going to figure things out. So, but I'm not expecting for Cooper Pratt to be Jackson Churio in the playoffs and be some stud in the playoffs. That's just not the trajectory of who the guys are completely different when it comes to what they do at the plate. And so I still think the Brewers are going to be depending on another bat because now what you've done is you entered in a young bat in Cooper Pratt. And then you already have Joey Ortiz and David Hamilton. I don't know what David Hamilton's going to be in the playoffs, but you still don't have reliable
0: hitters.
1: He'll
0: be on the roster.
1: I know, but you don't have reliable hitters. So that, what I'm saying on that side of the
0: infield. Correct.
1: And so what I'm saying is bringing in somebody else that can be a reliable hitter or be a threat would be beneficial for the Brewers. It would be.
0: I understand that benefit. I do think it is interesting. I truly believe, and I know there's that gap that you just mentioned, that if you have three legitimate starters with the rest of the rotation, and I see the comments, Dr. Denver Dam, we're usually in lockstep. I know we're not right now. The first thing I see is Scooble is a hard no. Hard pass on all of them from Jason. My question then becomes is when are you then just hoarding prospects too much to the level where it's like you got to pounce on opportunities while they're in front of you? And it's not like you have to sell. You have seven. You still have seven prospects in the top 100. A little cold. Seven prospects in the top 100, Kyle. Seven.
1: You can utilize them for something, and you
0: can maybe utilize a player that you have on your team.
1: Okay, so this is where I'm at, is that when I'm talking about utilizing, it depends on who it is, but when we're talking about a rental, I think the picture for the Milwaukee Brewers is much bigger than just this season. I understand they have gotten better, and the core of this team is still going to be back. When you're talking about the two pitchers that they have that are leading this team, and one is an ace and one is a really, really good number two, could be a number one on another team based off the way Kyle Harrison is pitching this year, the Brewers have a very, very bright future. And so if I'm going to mortgage the future, not mortgage the future, if I'm going to get a rental, I'm not going to mortgage the future to get a rental. I'm just not willing to do that because there's no guarantee that this roster is going to be good enough.
0: But every year the Brewers do this, it's going to be the same conversation.
1: If you go for it, you go for it.
0: Not every prospect's going to turn out to be what you think they're going to be.
1: If the Brewers make a decision that they want to do it this year, then I would say go get you a pitcher, go get you a bat, and go ahead trade three of them top prospects. If you think this is the year that you can do it because the team, again, is trending in the right direction, you went to an NLCS, even though you won a game in the NLCS last year. If you're going to do it, go ahead and do it. Go ahead and do it this year.
0: That's my mind.
1: But don't just give me one. Don't just go for one, because getting one of those doesn't give you a better chance. It gives you a better chance of going to the World Series, but it doesn't make you a front runner. If you go get a bat and an arm, then that changes the whole scenario. That's what I'm saying. Don't go halfway in and just get one, because if you just get one, you still have flaws. Sure up, get rid of all the flaws. If you want to be serious about it, get rid of the flaws. That's all I'm saying. Because if you only get a bat and you still have pitching,
0: put one foot in, put both in.
1: Put both in.
0: Or none in?
1: Not for a rental. It got to be a guy that's going to be around. But the Brewers don't do that because guys that are going to be around are going to get paid soon. The Brewers don't do that. They move the guys like Freddie Peralta that are about to get paid. Like Josh Hader is about to get paid. Like Devin Williams is about to get paid. Corbin Burns is about to get paid. They move those guys. They're not acquiring those guys.
0: The only one they acquired was
1: William Contreras, but William Contreras had years of control left.
0: Yes, he was very young. Gosh,
1: what a steal that trade was.
0: Slugger and just Mr. Consistent.
1: They traded Josh Hader and they got Gasser and Esterine Ruiz, and then they ended up flipping Ruiz, ended up getting William Contreras.
0: The better of the Contreras, even though Wilson's having a good
1: year. He's having a good year. He's a jerk, though.
0: He sucks.
1: Williams is like, that's my
0: Williams
1: brother.
0: Seems so much cooler.
1: He said,
0: so much more chill.
1: That's my big brother. What can I do? Been there, done that. I mean,
0: angry
1: both of
0: big
1: us.
0: Brother.
1: Yeah, we both, is your big brother angry?
0: They're definitely more, like, emotional.
1: Yeah, I'm emotional, but my brother, he can go from 0 to 10 real quick. Real quick.
0: Yeah. I could definitely see you being less emotional, which is still hard to see because you're very emotional.
1: I'm more consistently emotional. He is. If it's 0 to 10, it's over.
0: You mean 0 to 100.
1: It's 0 to 100. Yeah, it's over. It's like, uh-oh, you done got him there. You done got him there.
0: Not 0 to 60, 0 to 100.
1: 0 to 100. I get up, but he goes.
0: Well, again, we did talk about Mr. Groomzilla himself, so why don't you tell us about other ways that you've probably had 18 meetings about to make sure it's perfect.
1: I did have 18 meetings, but the meetings were all great because Mitch from Paul Jewelers has been absolutely incredible. He just texted me today. The rings are engraved. The rings are ready. But the experience he gave me was second to none. Listen, I understand if you're looking for a big day, whether you're trying to get earrings for somebody, whether you're trying to get jewelry for somebody, or you're looking for that special wedding ring, Paul Jewelers can help you every step along the way. My experience has been absolutely incredible. The conversations they have, they make it so easy. Any type of adjustments you want to make, they make that as well. That is exactly what you're looking for. You're looking for somebody not to be a salesperson for you. You're looking for somebody to be a teammate. And that's exactly what they are at Paul's Jewelers. They are your teammate and they're working in your best interest. And what I loved is they said, listen, do you want traditional diamonds or Mayan diamonds? 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
3: We do have a crash now on northbound 94, technically the ramp from northbound 94 to westbound 894 in the Mitchell Interchange. Left lane is blocked with this crash, so be careful with that. We've also got this crash on 4394 southbound at Beecher, left shoulder blocked there. The northbound side has the two right lanes blocked, so that's going to be tightening up things through that area. Don't go on 4394. That's just not good this afternoon. We've also got one on southbound 43. It's a ramp from North Avenue. Now it's off on the right shoulder. 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And check in the TMJ4 Storm Team forecast. Tonight, scattered showers with a low of 56. Tomorrow, partly cloudy and breezy. A slight chance for showers, a high of 72. From the WTMJ Traffic Center, I'm Debbie Lazaga on 94.5 ESPN.
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9: Right.
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0: 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Kyle and Brust with you here across ESPN Wisconsin. And the piece of audio that stays with me right now is the fact that Doc Rivers was the head coach of the Milwaukee Bucks, and he was 3 feet out the door at the end. He has got two, but he found a way to have three.
1: Talking about grandkids.
0: Yes, he was talking about Grandparents' Day.
1: It's crazy. During the season.
0: I know the season was, like, done, but again, it's just like the whole Doc Rivers thing just sits weird with me. And he had a conversation with Bill Simmons, acting as a Celtics fan and a mouthpiece to try and talk about what the Bucks should do with Giannis and the Celtics. Take a listen.
2: Go to Miami is the one I can't figure out, unless they have other moves coming that I don't know, because it's like, all right, it's him and Bam, but you just traded everybody else. Where are you going?
3: And you would have traded your closer, because Tyler Hero's a closer.
2: Right.
3: You know, say what you want about him, but he's a straight-up
2: closer.
3: So
2: why would I want to go laterally? Yeah. I would just rather stay in Milwaukee at that point.
3: That's where he's trusting their front office, that they have the ability to add more pieces. You know, those are the talks we're not in. You know,
2: after the last two rounds of basketball we watched, like, you need like 7, 8 dudes.
3: You need a lot of guys.
2: It can't just be you and Bam Adebayo, and it can't be you and Jason Tatum.
3: Yeah. Well, the Celtics still have a lot of players.
2: No, I know. But
3: so
2: I'm just,
3: there's a much safer thing for him. The only thing from the Celtics' point of view is you are shortening your window, you know, because Giannis is older and Brown is younger.
0: Doc Rivers, again, sounds like he's just all Boston Celtics. He might have been rooting for the Celtics while he was the Bucks coach.
1: Probably. He got a little soft spot for him. That's where he won his ring.
0: Totally get that, but you're paid to make the Milwaukee Bucks good, not blow it up. The Tyler Hero conversation is fascinating. Calling him the closer, whatever. The Tyler Hero, the player, how many games are in a season?
1: 82.
0: I don't have the average, but I think you could probably kind of figure out where I'm going here. First year, 55 games.
1: Okay.
0: Second year, 54 games.
1: Okay.
0: Third year, 66.
1: Okay.
0: Fourth year, 67. Fifth year, 42. Sorry. I had to go low.
1: That's a big dip.
0: You got your outlier, 77.
1: Okay.
0: Last year, 33.
1: Oh, him was gone last year.
0: Somebody tell me why that would make sense. Somebody, please.
1: I'm trying to understand how, again, Tyler Hero's a hooper, but, I mean, comparing
0: he's
1: him.
0: He's a bucket.
1: But to saying that he's your closer, which, again, Tyler Hero, he can make a bucket late in the game. But when you're talking about you're trading away your closer as if you're not bringing in Giannis Antetokounmpo is crazy. As Ben alluded to earlier, Giannis is the same guy that went for a 50-piece in a Game 6 that closed out the NBA Finals only a matter of weeks after he hyperextended his knee and his knee went backwards. But you're going to sit here and say you're closing your closer? And then to say, oh, well, your championship window is smaller because Jaylen Brown's a little bit younger. They're 2.5 years younger. Like, that's Jaylen Brown's only
0: certified
1: 2.5 hater. He is hating on the guy that he was coaching. And then this is the big thing that people need to understand is that this is the former coach of the Milwaukee Bucks who was openly talking about the fact that the Bucks are looking to trade Giannis. So for anybody who is not a believer that the Giannis or Bucks are looking to separate, Doc Rivers is basically confirming to you, yes, where there's smoke, there is absolute fire. And Giannis showed you a fire on his Instagram page that you can still see at Giannis Antetokounmpo 34, where he's literally having a...
0: I don't think that's his handle.
1: What, it's not Giannis Antetokounmpo 34, or is it Giannis 30, or Giannis 34? What is it? Just type in Giannis.
0: I think if we toss it up on YouTube, I could probably just read it.
1: Well, but my whole point, Giannis_AN34. Giannis underscore AN34.
0: Not Giannis Antetokounmpo 34.
1: Or maybe I
0: if you t- if you take

0: been Giannis, I bet he pops up.
1: The biggest Giannis I know. So yeah, Doc Rivers is a certified hater, and it's crazy that this dude was the coach of our team and got to leave with dignity and pride.
0: Hey, Ryan McGuanago. Carbis talking text line. He's talking to you, Cal.
1: Oh, what's
0: come
1: that?
0: On, Google him.
1: Oh, that's what he did say.
0: He said to the locker room.
1: He did say Google him.
0: Google me.
1: There's a lot of losses to Google. You know the players during that situation. I can't wait. I know Bobby Portis talked a little bit. I can't wait till these guys really come out and talk. I can't wait till a guy like Kyle Kuzma, Bobby Portis, the Nassis out of the Kumbo really talk about the experience that they had in the locker room with Doc Rivers as a coach. Because I know that experience was like, this dude, first and foremost, when he came here, y'all were entrusting a guy that well-known to blow leads. Like he's well that he is more known to this.
0: That's the first thing that pops up.
1: No,
0: you
1: no, for real. No, when you
0: Google is Doc Rivers is well known to blow a 3-1 lead.
1: If you're talking about kids who were born in the late 90s,
0: and one of the most mediocre head coaches in the NBA.
1: He is very mediocre, and so when you think about what he's done, he's had more failures than successes. Yes, he won a championship and nobody can ever take that away from him. But how many leads he's blown in the playoffs and series just shows you just how incomplete he is. As a coach.
0: Yeah. Well, again, I think you made a good point here. Hearing from Doc is funny. Hearing from the players once, like, I don't know, whatever happens this offseason, there's probably going to be more people that are going to be more open to opening up because they got nothing to lose.
1: Kyle Kuzma and, you know, maybe Miles Turner.
0: Maybe Miles Turner.
1: But Miles already kind of
0: Bobby and many
1: Bobby
0: more.
1: For sure.
0: And even guys who played with him not just this past year. Dame. Interesting to hear from Dame.
1: It will be interesting to hear. Dame's been so quiet this whole year.
0: Oh, yeah. Chilling.
1: Minding his own business, not trying to, you know, get caught up in court.
0: I'd love for our guy Kyle Walls, who claims to be our soccer aficionado, to give the soccer update brought to you by Discount Liquor. Because all I know is I watch Messi put on a hat trick, unbelievable performance. But there's a 2-2 game I saw that was 2-0. Like this soccer tournament is delivering.
1: This soccer tournament is absolutely delivering. And Lionel Messi delivered yesterday where he got not one, not two, but 3 goals from Argentina yesterday in the great soccer matchup that they had. But it wasn't just that. There's a young man named Kylian Mbappe. Kylian Mbappe launched one from deep. He didn't have 1 goal, but he had 2 goals as well. He's so dang good. I asked baby girl, can we name our first son Kylian? You know, I love a good K. And so I'm telling you, the soccer that we have seen across the United States of America, across North America and Canada, has been magnificent. So make sure you continue to watch.
0: Some champions of the basketball world are taking it at MetLife right now, and very smart of them. All 3 are wearing sunglasses to hide their eyes because those Knicks players have had a party.
1: Oh, I'm sure. I mean, they did something they ain't been seen in a very, very long time.
0: Caleb Williams loves taking shots at the Packers. Well, the Packers and Jordan Love just handle their business. He loves opening his mouth. You get to hear from him next.
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4: 43 southbound, right at the ramp from North Avenue. Right shoulder is blocked with a crash there. We do still have the other accident. I think it's one accident right about at Beecher, but it's affecting both directions. Southbound, it's off on the left shoulder. On the northbound side, we have the 2 right lanes blocked. So careful with that. We've also got a crash on the off-ramp to Howard Avenue from 4394 northbound. The westbound 894, right as you're coming out of the Mitchell interchange, we do have a broken down vehicle on the right shoulder. I believe that was part of an earlier accident that we had there. 4394 northbound, by the way, is solid out of the Mitchell all the way up past Lincoln. Southbound 43 is going to be slow, basically, from just south of Capitol Drive into the Marquette. 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And checking the TMJ4 Storm Team forecast. Tonight, scattered showers with a low of 56. Tomorrow, partly cloudy and breezy. A slight chance for showers, a high of 72. 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
13: I mean, listen, I understand taking risks when it comes to players that have off-field bags, but to me, this is a step you don't cross. This is literally and figuratively touching the money. A player that was willing to gamble on his respective sport is an individual that could potentially jeopardize the integrity of the game, jeopardize the integrity of my franchise, and jeopardize my relationship with my fan base. And if you're an NFL owner, this is a call that you're going to have to make. This is not necessarily a football decision. This is a business decision. And I think Brandon Sorsby threatens the business of the NFL in a way that very few players have entering the league. So I just don't know that you could take that risk on a player with these types of bags, even though he has big time talent.
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0: He's Kyle Wallace. I'm Ben Brust. You're the K&B fam, as always. You can get us on YouTube at ESPN Milwaukee and at ESPN Madison on YouTube. Carbis Talk and text line is 800-990-3776, where James the Postman got at Doc Rivers. Oh, goody, he won a championship with one of the first super teams ever.
1: Yeah, that was quite a super team. KG, Paul Pierce, and Ray Allen, and Rajon Rondo. Yeah. It was.
0: Now, someone who, I guess Doc was kind of running his mouth a little bit with Bill Simmons. Caleb Williams continues to run his mouth. I feel like the Packers are doing the Packers, and the Bears players and the cheese graters and everything, Caleb Williams this offseason. Just love talking about the Packers.

0: So Caleb Williams has done it again, found a way to make his Madden cover about the Packers.
1: Describe the NFC North teams in one word.
2: Packers?
3: Sucks.
1: Bears?
2: The best.
1: Vikings?
2: Skull.
1: Lions?
2: Blue.
4: Like, dude can't keep our name out of his mouth. He loves to say the Packers sucks. I give him this. He's not backing down.
0: He's not.
4: He's not backing down. What?
0: I respect standing on business. Yeah, but I mean, he's got to back it up.
4: He's got to continue to back it up. And the thing for me is that, yes, Caleb Williams, he ended up having, you know, the upper hand on the Green Bay Packers last year. But I feel like through all this hype that he's getting, people are ignoring the fact of how inaccurate he was, how inconsistent he was overall as a quarterback for four quarters of football. Now, can he get better at that? Yes, that is Ben Johnson's job, is to continue to develop Caleb Williams as a quarterback. But I think right now everybody's focusing on the pros and not looking at the cons, because if he doesn't correct those cons, there's going to be in a heap of trouble, especially with the schedule that they have. But again, his inconsistency, his overall throwing percentage went down, short game. He just, again, inconsistent level of quarterback. But if I'm a Green Bay Packers and I hear this,
0: he's a walking bulletin board.
4: Bulletin board material. And here's my thing is this, is that if I'm Javon Buller, if I'm Edgerrin Cooper, if I'm Javon Hargrave, I'm new to this, right? I'm Keyshawn Nixon. I'm Micah Parsons. And I hear the quarterback from the team that won the NFC North last year talk about how the Lions are blue, the Vikings are, what is it, Skull. And the Packers suck. That y'all got to give it to him. Like, when I say you got to give it to him, you got to make him feel it. Like, you cannot allow.
0: Make Jordan Love feel it.
4: You cannot allow. They sure did. You cannot allow for Caleb Williams to have any type of comebacks on you next year. You got to make him look disgusting. You got to make him look terrible. You got to get to him. And when you make that sack, you got to make sure you slide up his whole body and make him feel you. All right. You got to be disrespectful to Caleb Williams, because this is borderline disrespectful for him to keep talking trash like this. He's basically egging you on. He keeps
0: earning the opportunity to talk the crap.
4: They won. So you know what? The Packers got to show him up, because until the Packers shut him up, he going to keep talking. Because Caleb Williams is clearly a front runner. He was happy to beat the Packers in Lambeau, even though his team sucks. So beating the Packers means everything to this young man. So congratulations to him. Now it's on the Packers to shut him the hell up. They got to. They have to. Because now he done said you suck. He done did the whole cheese grater. Like, he keeps clowning y'all. That's what he's doing. So I hope Green Bay
0: as
4: Packers.
0: As a competitor, you have to take into account all of this.
4: Yeah,
0: the way in which they won, mm-hmm. the way in which he's growing his stardom, the way in which he doesn't truly respect the Packers, because, you know, to be fair to him, he hasn't been in the league that long, and since he's been the quarterback, there's been more success for Caleb Williams than there has been for any Bears quarterback, it feels like, since Jay Cutler, I guess, was partially part of the Green Bay Packers throwing.
4: What did he do that other quarterbacks didn't do?
0: Who's that?
4: Like Jay Cutler.
0: What did he do that they didn't do?
4: Yeah.
0: Beat him in the playoffs?
4: Beat the Packers in the playoffs?
0: Yeah.
4: Okay, I guess.
0: Yeah. What do you mean you guessed? Yeah,
4: he can have that.
0: He has that.
4: No, he has
0: 21
4: that.
0: 21-3?
4: I mean, beating the Packers.
0: 21-6 in the fourth quarter?
4: I guess for me, I was thinking about Super Bowls, right? Because he hasn't taken him to a Super Bowl quite yet.
0: Part of getting to the 2010 Super Bowl was beating the Bears in the NFC Championship game for the Packers.
4: No, it absolutely was. So, I mean, yeah, I guess beating the Packers in the playoffs, but I wouldn't be talking about beating the Bears in the playoffs as an accomplishment. I was thinking a little bit bigger than that.
0: Totally. The bars are set different, but the bars are somewhat similar right now, because they, again, have won a division and then did win a playoff game. It's been one playoff game in 2023 that the Packers have won and have not won the division under the Love LaFleur era. So there's a lot on the line this year for both franchises, proving that the Bears are real, and Matt LaFleur on this extension with what I think you believe and many believe, that the Packers have a chance to do something real if they can survive without Micah Parsons.
4: Yeah, that's very true. And I think Caleb Williams improved last season. He definitely improved with being able to take sacks. The offensive line was a lot better. Completion percentage went down, but overall he was better clearly with closing games. But, I mean, the man's talking like he's Patrick Mahomes right now. Y'all got to let him know.
0: He's feeling himself.
4: He is feeling himself, and they literally lost in the playoffs.
0: The only way to do that is to show up.
4: They got to. I mean, you got to take it. At the Packers, you got to take it. You had a chance to prove it on the field, and you didn't. So now at this point, it's like, all right, you got to let him run his mouth. He won. They team won. So now you got to prove it to him during the 2026 regular season.
0: Walking bulletin
4: board. Because they ain't seen the playoffs, so it won't be that.
0: Yeah, because you are not as scared of the Bears as you are the Vikings.
4: I'm not really afraid of either team, but I'm more concerned
0: about the Vikings.
4: Yeah, I think the Vikings are going to be a more competitive team for us. They got a really good defense. I can't wait till the Packers lay the smack down on the Bears.
2: If they don't, it's going to be a long year for you.
4: I guess
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2: 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Homer was all about Leon Rose yesterday. What's he going to be on today? I don't know. We'll find out together.
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14: I don't care. I wanted to talk to Brett Musburger. That was for my own personal benefit. I hope other people enjoyed it, but I wish I was Brett Musburger. How about that?
3: Voice of Marquette basketball.
15: Joplin to the back. Oh, wow. Hammer time.
3: And owner of the most famous catchphrase, at least in this building.
15: Oh, baby, that's sweet.
3: It's time for Uncle Homer.
0: Leon Rose. The Miz. What's on Homer's mind before the Homer Hour?
4: You got it out, Homer?
16: No, I just, I'm trying to figure out how to get excited for Brewers games when the Miz doesn't pitch. It's just not the same.
4: I mean, you can watch other players and the team win.
16: No, come on.
0: 18 games above 500.
16: That's nice.
0: Braves lost, which means the Brewers with a win can get closer to the one seed. That is important. Mm-hmm. If they want to win a World Series, skipping a round is very important.
16: Well, they're trying to do a first ever, correct? The Brewers, what you're speaking about.
4: First ever World Series win?
16: Yeah, Miz has what? Well, how many first evers has Miz already had? 20?
0: Probably more.
16: Yeah, all right. So,
0: what do I need to sell? What do I need to sell?
16: No, Miz good is baseball? Way bigger than the Brewers.
4: No, yes, but team-wise, I don't give a damn what Miz does. If the Brewers win a World Series, he can throw 88 miles per hour. I don't care. I want the Brewers to win a World Series. That's the most important
16: thing. That's fine.
0: In order for the Brewers to win a World Series, be a first ever, right?
4: Miz. That's the biggest, that's the more important first ever for me, is the Brewers win a World Series.
0: But in order to do that, winning baseball games in the regular season to put yourself in position to win a World Series is important. The same way you would say that being a 7 seed for the Green Bay Packers isn't going to help them win a Super Bowl.
16: Just remember, one NFL game is 10 baseball games.
4: Right? Are you doing Brewers math now?
16: The hardest about the regular season is not to get overexcited about anything. Unless someone does a first ever. Then, of course, you have to recognize that. So
0: you're not a Brewer. You don't like the Brewers. You just like Miz.
16: No, Miz is bigger than the Brewers. I like the Brewers. I'm comfortable with whatever they do. It's a weird situation. What do they do? Well, I don't know. Whatever they did, I approve
0: it. It's not that weird. Watching Jackson Churio play is fun. Bryce Terang. Garrett Mitchell in June has been a good story. He had a rope yesterday.
16: It's nice. Very good. But you're competing against the best. I am with you.
0: Miz pitching Friday. And then if it's scheduled to go the next way, I will be there against Shota Imanaga on Friday at American Family Field against the Cubs, if it all goes to fruition.
16: It's unlikely, but possible.
0: Homer, not unlikely.
16: That the Brewers will do anything this season as amazing as the Miz has already done.
4: Winning a World Series would be amazing.
0: He said very unlikely.
16: It's unlikely that the Brewers didn't say no.
4: He said unlikely.
16: It's unlikely that
0: the Brewers will
16: do anything as amazing as what Miz has already done.
0: Someone accused me of just being, like, in love with Jacob Mizorowski.
16: You can't be in love. Not, nothing No.
4: Homer, how did you feel about the Miz a year ago?
16: Wait, you swam to the moon. Nobody can say you oversold it.
4: Miz, did you? I mean, with Miz. Miz. Homer, did you want the Miz on the playoff roster last year when he was struggling going into the playoffs?
0: Probably not.
16: Yeah. I have no objection to anything the Brewers do. They get an automatic approval of everything. No, I mean, but
4: were you saying
16: they... If they play them, it's fine. Whatever they do. They call you? A sheep? If you're like that?
4: Yeah.
16: The sheep go, bah, is that it?
4: I don't know.
16: Ask me anything about the Brewers. Bah.
0: The sheep go, bah. I've read that in a kid's book
16: I can't
0: recently.
16: Think of the last time they did anything I didn't approve of. I automatically approve of it.
4: No, you're...
0: I don't approve of pitch hitting for Andrew Vaughn.
4: I didn't.
0: Yeah, I know, blind faith. I get it. But you could also, like have an opinion.
4: No.
16: Yeah.
4: Whatever their opinion is,
16: I support.
0: I'm Pat Murphy, but you have to challenge people to make sure they're on their game.
4: No, Pat Murphy's good.
16: Well,
0: I'm worried about his hurt body.
16: How'd that challenge with Bo Ryan go?
0: It's different.
16: Oh, it's
0: we weren't
16: different.
0: Being paid.
16: You know, that was a Kyle.
0: You know
16: that
0: it. Was no, Kyle. No, you know it is. Every time he tries to bring college basketball experiences against professional experiences.
16: You lived it.
0: Just like the Miz is amazing.
16: You lived it.
0: And the Brewers can win a World Series, and only that would be more amazing than anything Miz has done.
16: And it would put the Knicks in second place.
4: If the Brewers win a World Series?
16: Yeah.
4: You
16: first
4: so.
16: Ever and 69 years since they won one in Milwaukee. The Knicks are...
4: Oh, wow, you were around for that. You were a baby.
16: I was three years old. I do not remember at all. My first memory of baseball is 1961 when the Yankees won the World Series. I wish I could remember 1960 when Pittsburgh had an amazing run in the World Series. But no, 61's the first. But... How many was it with the Knicks?
4: Yeah, that had
16: how
4: Joe DiMaggio.
16: How many was it with the 73?
4: You watched Joe DiMaggio?
16: No, I did not.
4: Wait, he retired before then?
16: Joe DiMaggio was Old Testament.
0: And you aren't?
16: Correct.
4: Whoa.
16: Not that old.
4: Wait.
16: Adam and Eve. Joe DiMaggio was Adam and Eve. I didn't come in until whatever.
4: Who
0: was the prime?
16: The key was Joe. You got to look up Joe DiMaggio and Yogi Berra. They like won the World Series every year.
0: Are you in my camp?
16: What?
4: Oh, 51.
0: If the Miz was pitching against nine Barry Bonds even wouldn't stand a chance right now.
16: No. Barry Bonds. Be
0: Bam.
16: Fine. Barry Bonds would be fine.
0: He's a great challenge
16: because Barry Bonds had a number of first time
0: ever.
16: Historic.
0: Yes.
4: Yeah. I mean, that chase for 70.
0: I guess
4: 70
0: I believe in the Miz more than Homer.
16: I just admire Barry Bonds because I believe that everybody was cheating. And he couldn't handle it. He said, oh, so that's the way the game works? I'm going to go out and find the best.
4: And he got the best and then crushed everybody. The 73 was crazy.
16: His head got bigger than the moon. Holy smokes.
4: In a moment, did you say, what is happening with Barry Bonds?
16: He wasn't the first one. There was somebody, I don't know who it was, like when
4: McGuire got big too, but he was already solid.
16: What's his name? Kirk Gibson.
4: Oh, he got
16: when
4: beat?
16: He no when he came into the big leagues, you go to batting practice, you're like, that's not the same. Baseball players were skinny, not very tall, not very big, just skinny, all of them. And Kirk, you could tell he was a football player. And then a couple years later, a couple of Brewers players, holy smokes,
4: they're all
16: shortstops that looked like Kirk Tanks. Gibson.
0: It's crazy how small Bryce Durant
16: is. And I feel bad that nobody has been able to find out the truth, because those who didn't use them, which I of course would have. I've been just like Bonds. Hey, everybody's taking it. That's the game. Let's go. But there are some, I believe that Ken Griffey Jr. was one, and nobody can fully appreciate how good they must have been if they were
4: good
16: not cheating against all the players who
4: did
16: cheat.
4: Cal Ripken, did he not use it?
16: What?
4: Did Cal use it?
16: I don't think he did, but
4: yeah.
16: I don't.
4: I mean, he could have. Eventually your body's going to break down, and he kept playing.
16: Right.
4: He didn't miss any
16: starts.
4: There
16: was supposedly a game he missed or something where the Orioles said they canceled the game because there was some electronic problem.
4: Ah, smart.
16: I don't know if that's true,
4: man.
16: It's a great story, even if it's not true.
0: The Miz would fan nine Barry Bonds in a lineup 27 times. That's how much I believe in the
16: it's
0: Miz.
16: Good. Go for it. You can't. That's understandable. Given what he's done, yes. I wouldn't be surprised if he pulled a Greg True.
0: Which is what?
16: Struck out every batter. All 18 outs in Little League game was strikeouts. All 18.
0: Wow.
16: Every out was a strikeout. Guy committed an error. And my brother's just the nicest guy, the only true that's really nice. He was yelling at the kid. Hey, come on, play second base. If the kid doesn't make an error, he can't strike out 18. He strikes out only 17. That record will never be broken. Even the Miz can't break that record because you can't pitch more than six innings. Or couldn't. Homer hour. Next.
17: Bit of a heavy ride along southbound 41 from Good Hope Road all the way to Capitol Drive. Got the northbound side backing up from Mayfair Road up past Burleigh. Southbound 43, watch for delays from about Good Hope to Bender Road, then back on the brakes from Capitol Drive all the way down through the Marquette to about Lincoln. We do have a crash on southbound 43 right about at North Avenue that has the left lane blocked. Northbound 4394, backups heading up from the Plainfield curve pretty much all the way up to, it looks like North Avenue. So give yourself tons of time to get through that whole area. And checking the TMJ4 Storm Team forecast. Tonight, scattered showers with a low of 56. Tomorrow, partly cloudy and breezy. A slight chance for showers, a high of 72. From the WTMJ Traffic Center, I'm Debbie Lazaga on 94.5 ESPN.
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23: 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Here's Emmy Award winner Homer.

0: basketball. I would like to mention, I believe in college, you ran a mile in 4:21. I love they ran track. What school?
1: I enjoyed that fun fact. I have no idea. Let's go Georgetown.
0: St. John's.
1: Oh.
0: One of the great bricklayers ever. And if you don't believe that, I'll give you his shooting percentages. How old is the Miz? 24. You got right that. He's number 63. Yes, Pokemon cards. In what city and state was the Miz born? I knew you wouldn't get it. I have to add this because people just have to get smarter and smarter.
1: Yeah, I'm surprised that wasn't accompanied with a good luck. Some town in Missouri is my answer.
0: Yes, Blue Springs, Missouri. What is the Miz's jersey number?
1: 32.
0: 32 is correct. Where did he play college baseball? Crowder College.
1: Props to Al on that one.
0: Yep. Most U.S. Open men's golf titles is 4. This is sad. Al, I give you a minus 1. You go down to 8. You got to know this. He won the U.S. Open men's golf title in 1978 and 1985.
1: Andy North?
0: Andy North is a correct answer. Nicely done. The Brewers are 18 games over. Aaron Ashby is 10-0. The Miz is...
1: Is he 7-2?
0: 8-2.
1: 8-2.
0: When you throw... And, yes, Andrew Vaughn leads the Brewers with a batting average of .347. Jake Bowers leads the Brewers with how many home runs?
1: I said 11.
0: 13.
1: Ah.
0: And... Trevor McGill with how many saves? Again, 9. I think you got that right, correct? 1, 2, 3, 4, 5, 6, 7, 8, 9. All right, you still there, Al?
2: I am, Homer.
0: All right, now I'll give you a second chance because this is when you need to know everything, like I said about when I talked to TVV. I want to know everything about the Miz. Like, does he love breakfast cereal? Does he like what? In what city and state was the Miz born?
2: I know you just said it. What was it?
0: Blue Springs, Missouri.
2: Blue Springs.
0: Yeah, just however you remember. And I'll give you one more chance. In what city and state was the Miz born?
2: Blue Springs, Missouri.
0: Nailed it. Al, I take back not knowing Andy North won in 1978 and 1985. And I believe he shot over par in the last round of each of them. He did what he had to do to win. Time U.S. Open golf champion, which is the way I introduce him, not to be confused with 755, formerly known as Jerry Augustine. Nicely done, Al. You win whatever the prize pack is, though I don't actually know what it is. I probably should find out. It'd be important for me to mention what you win. Alex, have somebody find out and then tell me. Congratulations, Al. 9. And in what city and state was the Miz born? Tell him, Alex.
1: Blue Springs, Missouri.
0: I have no idea where it is, what it is, and what's famous about Blue Springs other than the Miz. But work can be done. Jason Wilde, next.
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4: Southbound 43, right at the ramp from North Avenue. The right shoulder is blocked with a crash. A little bit further on, we do have the left lane blocked with yet another crash in that same area near North Avenue. We've also got some delays on 4394 northbound. Right about at National Avenue, we have another crash on the right shoulder. And then we have the right lane blocked on 4394 southbound at about Beecher with a broken down vehicle that is blocking that right lane. Barrels are in place. And checking the TMJ4 Storm King forecast. Tonight, scattered showers with a low of 56. Tomorrow, partly cloudy and breezy. A slight chance for showers, a high of 72. 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

0: 1-800-990-3776. The Carbless Talk and Text line, Liz is more. You can comment about anything. The Miz, he's not pitching tonight. And Jordan Love, we'll get our Discount Liquor Twitter poll question. If you were Jordan Love, what would you rather have? No MVPs and a Super Bowl, or two MVPs and no Super Bowl? Most of my life, I've always thought I would rather win. But I don't know how much I should be held responsible. I win two MVPs. I'm good. We'll check and see. The worst person to win two regular season MVPs. You got to be good. Doesn't mean you're not a team person, but it just means how much can you do on a football team, even as quarterback? 1-800-990-3776. 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And you can tell them Homer or Josh or ESPN Milwaukee. And Homer says he eats less, and how did you do that? 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They told me when I started, Homer, it's almost easy. 262-235-3980. 1-800-990-3776. 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
9: It was the way that they did it. The they I'm talking about are the New York Knicks winning their first world championship since 1973. It's one thing to beat the heavily favored Spurs in five games. It's another thing to win three road games against the San Antonio Spurs like the Knicks were able to do in game one, game two, and the closeout game in game five. But it's the way they went about it, led by their very selfless but prime superstar known as Jalen Brunson. There's buy-in, and then there was that involving him and the New York Knicks with their coach Mike Brown. Time and time again, the San Antonio Spurs dropped out to a big lead. And time again, except for game three, the Knicks found a way to erase that lead and get a victory. This is the kind of team that not only New York City will embrace forever, but plenty of basketball fans will embrace this team too, whether they're Knicks fans or not, because of the way they did it, doing it that way as a team, not as an individual surrounded by teammates. In 60 seconds, Victor Wembanyama, what now?
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9: There's no question that the future is still bright for a superstar known as Victor Wembanyama of the San Antonio Spurs. Yeah, it did not end the way he wanted it to, and walking off the court after losing in five games to the New York Knicks, yeah, let's call that a bad look. That kind of thing doesn't bother me, but I can understand why it bothers other people, because we saw in the previous series when they took down Oklahoma City shook their hands in respect, but the Spurs did not give the New York Knicks their same respect. Either way you add it up, it's still Knicks champions and Spurs not. But the Victor Wembanyama, now you're going to get everybody's best shot. You are now one of the dudes, if not the dude, in the NBA. And after the way you lost to the New York Knicks as a heavily favored team, it's going to be very interesting how you handle being the hunted. Because we saw how great you were being the hunter. But when you were the hunted against the Knicks, it didn't end well. Going forward, we'll see exactly how the Spurs will deal with that, being the hunted and no longer the hunter. For the ESPN Radio Sports Beat, I'm Freddie Coleman of ESPN Radio's Freddie and Harry.
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0: The discount litter, discount liquor Twitter poll question. Couple minutes left. Don't call in, and I just get to keep talking. Yeah. Do you like Giannis? And I wanted to do it because I want to see how it turns out relative to what the vote was in the past. Not going to tell you what it was. Do I like Giannis? Yeah, I still like Giannis. He won a championship. Like him forever. Win a championship? I don't know what you'd have to do for me not to like you. Because you're just not going to forget it. 50 points. I should remember what he did shooting free throws in that last game. 21 for 23, something like that. 50 points, as great as Brunson was, didn't equal what Giannis did. And you always want more than one, and sometimes you should win more than one, but nothing's equal to the first. He got one. He can move on. I would still give him the max, but I understand it's risky because, as was talked about by Michael Wilbon, the problem with Giannis, to me, is real simple. Injuries. Been hurt. And they're not going to win in the playoffs if he's hurt. And there's a risk that he could get hurt even more, given his age, given the way he plays. And so you risk that, giving them the kind of money. But I'll take my chances. And it might, you have to add other players. There's no argument about that. And they're not going to be good right away, but he's got to play. And in discussing how bad it was this past season, Giannis was hurt so much. And even if he's healthy in the regular season, they got to be healthy in the playoffs. It's that simple. And if you're worried, and the people I know, they're not really sourced, but people close say the Bucks, that's the issue and the concern they have about Giannis, about giving him all that money and being worried that he'll get hurt again or hurt in the playoffs, and they don't want to do it. And the control he has is you're not gonna get much if you send him to somewhere where he hasn't said he'll sign the max there. So what do you do? Well, you should know that the Bucks now have the worst owner in professional sports, Haslam. He's not in charge yet. I think Edens is still the governor or whatever. I'm not really sure about that, but he's had the amazing ability to do terribly and probably will if he takes over the Bucks. If you give him the max, yeah, there's the risk, and the injury is the biggest one. I don't know how good they'll be. Will they be better over the next X number of years without Giannis than with him? It's a great question. So, and if anybody says I wouldn't give it to him, I get that. There's no problem. The comments that Michael Wilbon made seem tough, but they're a legitimate commentary over how you assess things. Can we stop with this? He's literally the greatest Bucks player of all time, brought a championship to Milwaukee, and has surpassed all expectations anyone has ever had of him for the past 13 years. He hasn't surpassed all expectations in the last 4 or 5 years. Now, over the course of his 13 years, but since they won the championship, he has underwhelmed. Not that it's necessarily his fault, just got hurt. So what if he sticks around and the team stinks for 5 more years? Has he surpassed all expectations? If it is to win a championship, yes. He's literally the greatest Bucks player of all time. Yeah, he would be. But for, I don't know how many years that Lou Alcindor and Jabbar was here, I would say those years, I would like to see matched up against the years of Giannis for, what was it, 6, 7? I have to look how many years. Those 6 years versus Giannis's best 6 years and see who was better. I think it might have been it might have been Jabbar Alcindor, and they did get to two championships. And probably might, if you ask people, would have won the second one if not for the injuries. The discussion about Giannis is, again, to see how people feel now versus how they felt a while back. And also that the polls are important to me because you're looking at the overall number. And doesn't matter how negative you can be on Twitter or in any social media, you still only get one vote when you get a survey. And my expectation is that the number for Giannis maybe won't be as high. I think at one time he had the highest at 96. In fact, Giannis's brother, though I'm the only one who calls him that. That's what he is. The analysis is next, I believe, right? It's just a observation. This would be a really good time to have a live analysis. Just have his brother take calls. This is not a live analysis, is it? Come on. Come on, analysis. You're not Giannis's brother now. You're Thanasis. How great. This having him live tonight would have been bigger than... Nah, it wouldn't have been bigger than the Knicks. The GM did, but how about this? It's still on for next week. Come on, let's get Thanasis on. I'll donate my show to him, the Thanasis. Any day, pass it along to the important people. I will donate the entire show any day in the near future. That Thanasis. I think that's like his name now. Thanasis, if he'll come on. Take calls. Tell us about your brother. What do you think the odds of that are happening? Can't be less than zero. As low as you can go. Come on. Live. Thanasis. I don't even have to do the show. Somebody else can do the show. I will donate my hour from now until whenever for a show. For live Thanasis. A blast from the past next.
1: Still dealing with some delays out there, and we do have a crash on northbound 894 at the ramp from Lincoln off on the right shoulder, so you want to be careful with that. One other crash, southbound 43 at the ramp from North Avenue off on the right shoulder as well. Delays southbound 43 backing up from before Good Hope Road down past Bender, back on the brakes from Keith all the way down through the Marquette to the KK River crossing. Northbound is backing up from about Lincoln all the way up towards North Avenue. Southbound 41 backing up from Good Hope past Capitol, northbound from about Mayfair Road up to Hampton. And then eastbound 94, heavy traffic from Highway 16 all the way past Barker Road, back on the brakes from the Zoo interchange to 35th. Westbound backed up from about 25th Street to Holly Road. And checking the TMJ4 Storm Team forecast, tonight scattered showers with a low of 56. Tomorrow partly cloudy and breezy, a slight chance for showers, a high of 72. 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
4: Welcome, welcome, welcome in to another edition of Thanalysis Weekly, presented by Gruber Law Offices here on ESPN Wisconsin. I'm Tony Cartagena, executive producer and co-host of the show, but the real star is the man, number 43 from your Milwaukee Bucks, Thanasis, Antetokounmpo, and this week, very fun edition of Gruber Law Offices Thanalysis Weekly, and it is going to be a look back. We have had such a unique opportunity, incredible opportunity over the past 2 years and 3 months that we've been doing the show together. where we have had unprecedented access and conversations with Giannis Antetokounmpo. Obviously, the familial relationship helps there, but you know, Giannis has been unbelievably just giving of his time and has joined us in for multiple live shows in numerous countries. He has sat down at the Good Karma Studio in downtown Milwaukee. He has met us at the Milwaukee Uncut Studio that we record a lot of our episodes, and wanted to spend tonight's hour and kind of just look back at some of the incredible conversations we've had with him over the years, because it's always so much fun and insightful, and it just seemed like an appropriate time to do that. It's the NBA offseason. And just wanted to replay some best of Giannis material here for all of you over the next hour. Before we get to that, got to remind everyone, Instagram, YouTube, TikTok, Twitter X, Twix, at The Analysis Show. Follow us there. 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Without our friends over at McDonald's, who have some incredible FIFA meals available right now. You get collector's cups that have everyone from Yamal from Spain to Christian Pulisic from Team USA. A ton of fun there. And also Pottawatomie Casino Hotel. And I got to remind everybody, Pottawatomie has a shuttle to and from the baseball stadium. It is the best. You don't have to deal with parking. All you have to do is go to Pottawatomie on game day and either go place a bet or grab a drink. As simple as that. Place a bet, grab a drink. One or the other. You're going to probably do those things anyways. Park at Pado. They shuttle you right to the game. They shuttle you right back. Incredible opportunity to, you know, kind of just hang out. You don't have to be responsible for driving. And there's good food. There's entertainment. There's a hotel if you got friends, family in town. Big series coming up next weekend with the cross state lines rival in Chicago. So Pottawatomie Casino Hotel. That is Pottawatomie Casino Hotel. All three of those great partners take care of us here on The Analysis Show. Without further ado, want to get right into the content. We're going to jump around different years, different live shows, different interviews. It's The Analysis, myself, Tony Cartagena, and Giannis Antetokounmpo here on The Analysis Weekly, presented by Gruber Law Offices.
5: Another end of an NBA season, man. And another one for the books, right? And now we go back to the playoffs. Do you... like, what's the feeling of finishing, you know, an NBA season for you? Because everybody's mm-hmm. different.
6: Obviously, the feeling is great. I'm just happy that I'm, you know, I finished this year and I'm healthy. Like, last year I got hurt. Yep. I got hurt 3 games or 6 games before playoffs.

0: I wasn't able to participate and help my team, you know, win. But I'm just happy that I was able to create a great program through this year with my physios and my team, and we executed that. I played 70 games. I played in the high level. I played a lot of games, about 40 minutes per game. I played some games that had minute restriction.
1: Yeah.

0: Brewers Cubs at American Family Field never gets old. 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
1: Wow.
2: Yeah. It's hard, man. Yeah. Like, people don't understand what it feels like to, like, do it night in and night out. Like, yeah. Pat Connaughton had and Pete Nance had incredible games the other day for the Bucks. Pat had 43, 12, and 5. Incredible game, career high. Pete Nance played incredible, had like 20-something points. Tyler Smith played well. All the guys played incredible there, was able to win the game. And then we had this prayer huddle that we do after the game. Mm-hmm. And before we prayed, I looked everybody in their eyes, and I'm like, okay, now you got to do it again.
1: Now you got to do it again.
2: That's pretty much it.
1: I saw them after, and they looked exhausted. And then I looked at you, and I was like, oh, my God, you do this every day.
2: Yeah, you remember... 2022, I think you played the game against the Cavs. Yeah. Was it 2022?
1: Yeah.
2: 2022, you played the game against the Cavs right before playoffs.
1: Yeah, I went crazy that game. I'm going to have...
3: Was that when you were 23 or 24?
2: No, 27. 27 and 28.
3: I'm going to look it up.
2: You and Sandro had an incredible game. Sandro had like 28, you had 27, or vice versa.
1: Something like that.
2: And then I came to the locker room, I look at you guys were exhausted. You're like...
1: I was breathing heavy.
2: Bleeding heavy, and then I said, "Now you got to do it again."
1: Now you got to do it again.
2: It's
1: greatness, man.
2: I had one coach back in the day that said, "The greats, they might have maybe 5 to 10 off nights. Like out of 82 games, they have 5 to 10 off nights. Mm. So 72 games, they're gonna give you buckets. Mm. Like that's what the greats do." And I was like 19, 20 years old. Great coach, Coach Gerg. I think he's with Dallas now.
1: Okay.
2: And I took that to heart. Like, it doesn't matter. You got to prep. You got to prep your body for the next one. It doesn't matter if you score 30, 40, 50, win the game, lost the game. You got to prep for the next one and be ready for the next one to give the best chance for your team to win. So, yeah, that's pretty much it.
3: So when you had Donovan Mitchell on a while ago on the show, he went through his game day kind of just routine, and it's very down to the minute. He's like, 62 on the clock, I'm doing this, I'm doing that.
1: Mm-hmm. I have something interesting that I think if people knew this, they would be like, what?
3: Well,
1: could you tell Tony how many times you put ice on a game day? How many times do you ice your legs on a game day?
2: So,
1: going from shoot around.
3: Shoot around in the morning.
2: Shoot around in the morning. After shoot around, I ice for 15 minutes. And also, I do a foot bath. So, 15 minutes, ice on my
1: knees.
2: And
1: then with just the feet, right?
2: Just my feet for 7 minutes each, which is total 14 minutes. So, after that, I get up, go down to the cold tub, stay in the cold tub for 10 minutes. After my cold tub, now I've added this to my routine. I used to, like, go straight to the shower, but now I go to the hot tub for, like, 2-3 minutes just to warm up my body. And then I take a shower, I go home. I take a nap, blah, blah, blah. I get to the arena. I do my pregame workout. After my pregame workout, I ice again.
1: So how many times is that?
3: We're up to two.
1: Sometimes.
3: Three.
2: And then after the game, when the game ends, I ice my knees, my back, and my feet again. So
1: you ice again. So that's four to five times, basically.
3: Four. In one game day.
2: Yeah.
1: So, but you do ice before after the pregame.
2: So, no, after my pregame workout, which is like 3 hours before the game, 2.5 hours before the game, once I'm done, I ice.
1: That's what I'm saying. So that's definitely, and then you ice again after, obviously.
2: So after I prep, I warm up my body, go out there, warm up with the team, we watch video, play the game. If I play 20 minutes, 30 minutes, 40 minutes, doesn't matter. Then I go back after the game, I ice my knees, and I put my feet in the foot bath.
1: Yes.
2: Again. And also I put the ice on my back, on my lower back.
1: So listen to this, Tony. So you know about athletes, like, a lot of athletes don't even ice one time.
2: Mm-hmm. Yeah, they don't
1: even ice one time. He ices like six times in on a game day. Six different times.
2: You have to. If I break down my routine, which... I really don't want to because...
1: No, you don't have to.
2: I saw the Donovan Mitchell one, and I was like, oh, he does that. He does that. Maybe I should steal that.

0: like I saw a lot of things.
1: You don't have to. We're just talking about ice.
0: Yeah, he does. It's you'll think that you think that I'm like I'm psycho. You really think I'm psycho? It's like there's no way he does all this. Like, and throughout the years, he's involved.
2: Mm-hmm.
0: He's involved, but everything happens at the same time on the clock.
1: So
2: you're to the minute.
0: To the minute. Like my soft tissue, my ice bags, my film session, my nap, my meal, my stretch, I use the foam roller mm-hmm. for the game. Everything is down to the minute, you know. So my
1: question, my question would be now. When did this change for you? It was always like this. Like when you came to the league right away, or it's like after a little bit it changed?
0: I'll say, it was always like that. I was always like that because I've seen this documentary about Nadal, the tennis player.
1: Yeah.
0: That he does like, he twists his cap, he stretch before the game, he ice, and he has like this routine. And they asked him like, you've played so many tennis matches. Like, why do you keep on doing the same things? And he said, I use that to see how locked in I am. Wow. You know, if I can dial in that much to the minute, the game becomes easier to me. But I'll say this year I've been a little bit more loose with things. Like there's been like the game that I had 35-20-17, I did not even warm up. I didn't do nothing.
2: Stepped out and played.
0: I just stepped out. When the team warm up, like
1: 14. So you only did the team warm. You didn't do the
0: The 14 minute. Like we always warm up like 2 hours, 3 hours before the game and shoot and watch film and all that. I watched a little bit of film, then I warm up with the team, and then I said, okay, let's play. And that happened.
1: So, I do think like it does play a role, because imagine how many times, like if I warm up so many times and it's the pace I'm warming up, right? Mm-hmm. That means I've warmed up so many times more than you, which is crazy because it puts more a lot more practice. But at the same time, if I don't warm up at all, I'm full of energy. I'm crushing it. Yeah. I'm coming in.
2: Yeah, because you just casually had one of the greatest stat lines of all time after not warming up. And then a couple games ago, you only had 5 assists. So, like, maybe we go back to not warming up?
1: No.
0: But I had this also. There was a game this year that I didn't warm up again. Or maybe last year. Every game that I haven't warmed up, I've played incredible. But I don't do it every time. Every time I don't warm up. Like even the game, I think with last year against Victor, that I had like 44 and back-to-back threes. And blah, blah, blah. I don't think I warmed up that game. Or that game, or the previous game, I had 48.
1: It might have been Houston.
0: Houston.
1: You didn't warm up.
0: It was a game that I didn't warm up, and I had an incredible game. Everything was, like, working out for me. But, no. To everybody that's listening out there, you know, do what makes you feel good. But at the same time, do not let your routine consume you. Don't think that if you don't do your routine, things are not going to work out well for you. You know, just go sometimes if your body doesn't, you know, that you don't want to do the routine, or you feel good, or you feel tired, or whatever, your legs feel heavy, just go listen to your body. You know, do whatever makes you feel at that moment good, and go out there and do your job. If it's basketball, if it's, I don't know, coaching, if it's, you know, doing the podcast, whatever makes you feel good, don't do what makes you feel good.
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13: Welcome back into Gruber Law Offices Analysis Weekly here on ESPN Wisconsin. I'm Tony Cartagena, executive producer and co-host of the show, and I'm here to remind all of you that our team over at Pottawatomie Casino Hotel has shuttles to and from the baseball games all summer long. It's the best deal in the city. Pull up to Pado, park your car, go inside, place a bet at the sportsbook, or grab a drink. Then you're going to get a spot on the shuttle. It's really, really that simple. And you're no longer responsible for the next couple hours. All you have to do is sit down, and they take you right to the game. It's the best. And you know, with the way this Brewers team is playing, the way this Brewers team is pacing, you don't want to miss a game all season long. It takes the stress out of parking and walking and all the things you don't want to deal with on game day. Pada will shuttle you there in probably under 10 minutes, right up Canal Street, easy peasy. So thank you to Pottawatomie for that amazing service, but also for your partnership here on Thanalysis Weekly. We could not do the show without our team over at Potawatomi Casino Hotel. Now, let's get right back to it. The best of Giannis Antetokounmpo on Thanalysis.
14: First of all, I'm the number one person who keeps everybody accountable, and I'm the number one person who always asks more from you. Even though I know it's more, I always ask more from you, and I always say that you could do this better. Even though in nights that the whole planet is yelling your name and screaming and saying, like, oh, my God, how could you even do this? How, like, this was amazing. And I would tell you, like, oh, yeah, it was okay. You know, I am telling you right now that the most important thing, was, you know, with the championships and everything, is just the health.
15: Health, yeah, for sure.
14: You know, and once you're healthy and you are able to work and you're able to do all these things, God is going to bless us, because God is good. God is good.
13: We put this together for you. So you mentioned Drew, and earlier in the interview you talked about players you've won with, whether it's Chris or Brooke. So a lot of times on the show when we have a guest, we'll find three or four guys that they know well, and we'll throw some questions at them. So the answer to this is either Chris Middleton, Drew Holiday, or Brooke Lopez. I want to get your – T.A., you can chime in on this too, since you played with all of them. Out of those three, who's most likely to run for president?
14: Drew Holiday.
15: Drew, you think?
14: Drew, or
13: I assumed Brooke. I think he's gonna say
15: 22.
14: Who are you gonna say?
15: I was about to say Brooke.
14: Why? Okay, so I think Drew, because first of all, he's popular.
15: Mm-hmm. Drew Holiday.
14: Yeah. Second of all, he's won team of the year. You don't win team of the year if you're not popular.
15: Multiple times.
14: You don't win that if you're not popular and people don't like you. Right. So that's very. I took it seriously. Mm-hmm. But the question too seriously. But it's an option.
15: I see your point of view, but I also know Drew. He's so laid back.
14: Yeah, he doesn't want to. He's like, no.
15: Man, the country's going to go from up to down real quick.
13: I would love to see Robin as the vice president if Brooke ever ran.
14: Why do you say Brooke?
15: Because I saw him, like, you remember when we went to the White House?
14: Yeah, he looked like he belonged there.
15: Yeah, he looked like he belonged, like, you said former president. The former president came up to, like, shake our hands. We were in this, like, private room. And they were just having conversations. And they both sounded really smart to me. So I'm like, what the heck are they talking about? I just walked away. You know, so Brooke, 22, Chris? I don't see it. That's my guy, but I don't see it.
13: I feel like he's going to be the answer to a couple other ones that I have here. Who is most likely of those three to pick up the entire check at dinner?
15: Drew Holiday.
13: Drew Holiday.
14: I'm telling you, he's for president.
13: That was quick for both of you guys.
14: Yeah, Drew Holiday, for sure. And I have I have a crazy story with Drew, but I'm not going to say it because this guy is such a nice kid. You don't understand.
15: He's so nice that he can be taken advantage of.
14: And I'm not going to say the story.
15: Yeah,
14: I'm not going to say the story either
15: because he won't appreciate. But
14: he doesn't care.
15: He's so nice that we can be sitting right here and, you know, talk about this interview. He can be right here with us, and we'll tell him, like, hey, do you mind if you, like, drive downtown and go to, like, Ian's Pizza and grab some pizzas and, you know, a couple sodas and bring it right back? He's going to be like, oh, yeah, of course I can.
14: No.
15: I'm like, Drew, you're Drew Holiday.
14: No. I don't think about that extent. He's like, nope. He would be like, literally, nope, I'm not doing that. Not to that extent. But he definitely, like, he's really nice, man. I don't take that for granted.
15: Hey,
14: like,
15: Drew, can I have, like, your...
14: I need to bring him to the show. That's what
13: so
14: I need to do.
13: When he was a McDonald's All-American his year, he was in Milwaukee. So I watched him play and worked out with those guys because my coach was coaching with his, like him, Brandon Jennings. And Holiday since then has been, even at UCLA, was one of my favorite players to watch just from a sheer just gets it perspective. But we usually do that question and ask who would be the person that runs to the bathroom when the check comes.
15: That's me, hands down. Man, I ain't paid for no check. What?
13: All right, a couple more of these. Most likely to move to a deserted island after they retire.
14: I want to say Brooke.
13: That's the one I thought Brooke. Would be Brooke.
14: I can say Brooke because he's so like it's a rare.
15: Too.
14: Yeah, Chris. Yeah, but I think no. Yeah, but I think Brooke more to me. And the reason I say that because Brooke looks like more of a person who just have fun by himself and, you know, with his books and he's like, you know.
15: He likes the color and stuff.
14: And stuff like that. So he's the type of person.
13: Most likely to become a Hollywood star.
15: Wait, between Chris, Drew, and Brooke, Hollywood star.
13: You can throw yourself in there, too.
15: No, I'm not going to throw myself in there. Drew. Drew, he got that Idris Elba swag. You know what I'm saying? Like, he got that swag to him.
13: All right. And the final one, which with the way this is going, this might be Drew.
14: Wait. You say Drew?
13: He's a Drew for Hollywood Star. Who do you got?
15: Between Chris and Brooke and Drew?
14: Yeah, I mean, obviously Drew is the easiest question, but if you dissect a little bit Brooke could be like a action.
15: Oh, yeah.
14: Style. That could be huge. You know how you used to see Arnold Schwarzenegger and Danny DeVito in the same movies kind of type?
15: No, you remember the John Wick 3 that
14: Boban Marjanovic
15: had the cameo?
14: Yeah.
15: Yeah, he could be like in John Wick 5 or something.
13: There we go.
14: Obviously, or Robin. For sure.
15: Oh, Robin, for sure.
14: For sure.
13: When you retire, is cameos in movies, that's something in your future?
15: I don't know. I think...
13: I feel like it's yours.
14: You'll be amazing how many cameos they've invited him to do. And
15: you know what? I haven't talked about this. So, now that you say cameos, I had the chance to be on Space Jam 2. You remember that?
14: Yeah.
15: A couple years ago. And they wanted me in L.A. for like 18 days. Straight.
14: That was hard. That's how. 18
15: and
14: days,
15: then I said, 18 days straight during the summer, I'm not going to be able to see my family, and how would I, you know, work out and stuff? Mm. And they wanted me like in the set for like 8 hours a day or something crazy. And then I said no. And then I was like, I was young too. I remember that was like 2019. I don't remember when Space Jam. So I was like, I was young. I was like, I'm on my Kobe shit, man. I ain't doing no movies, man. Because Kobe had the He Got Game, and he said no to He Got Game, and Ray Allen did the movie, and that came out, and I was like, yeah, I'm on my Kobe shit, man. I'm not doing no movies. I'm locked in, man. I don't practice with nobody.
14: I can see that.
15: I don't practice with nobody. I'm locked, you know, the F in. And then Coming to America came out.
14: Ooh, we should have did.
15: Hey, man.
13: What do you mean should have did? Was this an offer?
15: It was an offer to do the Coming to America 2.
14: We should have did that one, bro. That's a whole life story. That's a life, by the way.
15: There's two things that I asked. In the Space Jam, obviously, you get compensated. In the Coming to America, I was like, are you going to get paid? Am I going to get paid? Or are we going to get paid? And it was like, no. Like, it's an iconic movie. You can come and do a cameo. You know, we know that you have a show about the movie. As a family, you guys, as a family, love the movie.
14: We love the movie.
15: And your, you know, story represent, you know, that movie, basically, because we came to America as a family. And then I said, no, man, I'm still on my Kobe shit, man. I ain't working out with nobody. I'm not doing no movies. I'm locked in. I want to dominate.
14: Yeah.
15: Now looking back, I should have done that movie, man.
14: You should have done the Coming to America.
15: Well, Coming to America for sure.
13: If you don't get paid though, it would just been obviously,
14: you would get paid now. But at the time, you got to think about this.
13: Well, if you don't talk in a movie, they'll just have you stand there. You don't need your SAG card. You don't get royalties.
14: Yeah.
15: But like, okay, if you can talk to a movie and, you know, make maybe a few hundred dollars, but like for the time that you have to spend on set. You kind of lose money sometimes. Mm-hmm. Like you can spend, I don't care about the losing money. I can spend that time with my family because we don't have time during the
13: off-season. You just gave us your daily routine. You don't have time.
15: I don't have time. And I have four kids now. Back then I had two, I think.
13: I got a quick follow up on the Space Jam thing, just out of curiosity. So you said 8 hours a day on set. Would you have been the star of that movie?
15: No.
13: Okay. I'm just checking.
15: Dame is on that movie.
14: Dame is on the Space Jam 2?
13: Is he really?
15: I think Dame.
13: I'll be honest.
15: Dame, Anthony Davis, Diana Taurasi, Klay Thompson.
13: TA, I don't know if you want to jump in here with a couple other ones, but the other day we were having a conversation here, and we were talking about people you haven't met that you want to meet. We were talking about either guests on the podcast or all the people that you've met. And TA went with Jordan. And we got in the conversation of if you've ever met Jordan in like a more less than like just saying hello fashion.
14: I mean, the question was with Tony asked me if I've ever met Jordan. He asked me, who did you want to meet? And I said, Jordan, Michael Jordan. And, you know, I was like, man, if I, you know, I ever get a chance to meet him, just ask him, you know, just basketball questions. And not basketball to bore him, but like, man, it's an honor to meet somebody like that in our profession. And I've met a lot of people, a lot of people that stuff like that. But I think like I would be geeked to meet Michael Jordan. And he's probably gonna ask you the same question about you. Like, have you ever met Michael Jordan?
15: Yeah, one time. I shook his hand one time, 2022, in the top 75 ceremony, which is crazy story behind that one. So I had no idea what Top 75 was. And really, because I don't follow social media that much, they told me that you have a chance to be Top 75, blah, blah, blah. I'm like, okay. Then the list came out. I was in the list. I said, great. I'm very happy. Top 75 of all time. That's incredible honor. Then we went to the All-Star game as a family. And it was like, hey, you gotta go back up and get your suit, like your jacket. I'm like, jacket? Okay. Went back up. It's me, James Harden, and maybe Kawhi. We trying on like this different jacket, like XL, double X, triple X.
14: You see how like nonchalant? He's like, yeah, it's just me, James Harden, Kawhi, like the best of the best, like yeah. Everybody in the same building.
15: We try this jacket, and I'm talking with James. I'm like, man, this shit don't fit, you know? And they were short. And all that. And I'm like, what are we going to do? He said, we're going to play the All-Star game. And at halftime, we're going to come back up here and, you know, put on our jackets and then go back down.
13: Back out.
15: I'm like, okay. Then while I'm trying the jacket, it was like, do you pick one? I was like, yeah, I picked one. He's like, you got to come through here, through this door. And all of a sudden, Nikki were there with me. Bro, they opened like this curtain. And I'm seeing greatness. Hey, I'm seeing Magic, Larry Bird, Allen Iverson right there talking with KG, Jason Kidd, Dwayne Wade, Kareem Abdul-Jabbar, Dr. J. Bro, I'm like, holy shit, bro. I'm like, this is what Top 75 is. Dirk Nowitzki, Carmelo Everybody, Anthony, Reggie the Miller.
14: The best of the best.
15: And I'm looking for one person. Who am I looking for?
14: Michael Jordan.
15: I'm looking for Michael Jordan. I'm like,
13: of course.
15: I'm looking for Michael Jordan. I'm looking. You know, J.K. will talk to me. Hey, young fella, coach, don't talk to me now. Right now, I'm looking for MJ. I'm looking for. I see Magic. I said, hey, Magic, hee hee. I said, hee hee. And then I'm looking for Jordan. And then I went to the NBA representatives. I was like, where is Michael Jordan going to be here? And they was like, nah, he didn't make it. Damn. Okay, cool. We took the picture. You can see in the picture. Michael Jordan is not there, right? So we play the game. We did what we supposed to do. Go up, take our jacket, come right down. And then we're announcing all these players. And because he was in Cleveland, I thought LeBron James going to be the last one out. They said, number 23 from Akron, Ohio. Four times MVP, four times Finals MVP, yeah. All these accolades. LeBron James!
14: Yeah.
15: And I'm like, oh, we done. You know, okay, cool.
14: Yeah.
15: Let's wrap this up so we can play the rest of the game.
14: Oh, you play the rest of the game. Oh, that's last time. Yeah, okay.
15: And then all of a sudden they said, number 23. I don't know, where is he from? From Carolina?
13: North Carolina.
15: North Carolina. Blah, blah, blah. I'm a six-time champion, five-times MVP, blah, blah, blah. His list is long. I'm not even going to go through it. Michael Jordan. I'm like, oh, this year. As you can see, there's a picture of me like looking. I'm like, you know, pointing at him, looking at my family, yeah. And pointing at Michael Jordan. That he's here. He came. And then all of a sudden, I'm making my way just to shake his hand. I'm making my way just to shake his hand, just to embrace him, just to be in his aura, so to speak.
14: Yeah.
15: And then I went and I said, hey. And bro, the way he looked at me and the way he embraced me, he was like kind of like, I felt like he was passing over the league to me. I'm joking.
14: No, but
15: the way he like, first of all, I didn't expect. I think he knew who I was, you know. But as a kid from Greece,
14: yeah.
15: 27 years old, I'm like, I don't know if he watch basketball no more. He never comes around. So does he really know what I do and all that? But like he look at me, it's like the way you play hard is inspiring. And we had that embrace.
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28: I want to talk a little bit now, because we talk about the EuroBasket, about the last award, right, that you add to your resume. And we abruptly got into the season and started playing and everything, but like, how'd you feel winning this medal, man?
29: I feel amazing. It's something that we've been wanting to win since we were kids. Like, I remember 2009, 2010, when we were, like, waking up to watch the under-20 Back then, you remember it, Nikos Papas, Kostas Papagoulis, all of those players, and they were winning. I think they beat the USA team also. And look at NASA said, maybe one day, if we're fortunate enough and we work hard, that we can play in the national team. And Thanas had the opportunity to play when he was younger. He went and was practicing with them. So always when I saw him, he came back with the national team gear. I was like, man, maybe one day I can be part of this, like represent my country, you know. Obviously, it's not like going to war. But in our head, playing basketball for our country is almost like
28: going
29: to war, right? So I started playing for them when I was 18, 2013, and I've played in 9 tournaments and always wanted to win a medal for them. And 9 tournaments later, me, my brother, Thanas, and my brother Kostas were able to accomplish together, which was an incredible experience. One of the most great memories and great moments I've had as an athlete. So I'm happy that we were able to give this back to the people. You know, because they've been by our side for many years, even when we fail, even when we didn't accomplish our goals and like we wasn't good or we were very good, they were always by our side. And being able to give them a medal after 16 years, it's incredible. Like I get like a lot of mentions on my social media platforms of like kids at school making like graffitis on the wall of me, Thanas, and Kostas and the national team and this. The songs being made about that moment, and you know, people don't understand how much important this was for our culture, and just being able to be a part of the 12 players that went and did this, it was fun, and hopefully, even 2017, the World Cup, we were able to do it again.
28: Now that you say World Cup, because before, you know, let's not forget, we came here today in this store because of cards, right? Mm-hmm. And the reason I say that. Is because what is cards? What is the definition of the cards or the collectibles? It's moments. You see the cards, it's a photo, it's a moment, either a dunk, either what we won. You know, imagine now if somebody has a card. Hopefully Arena, I don't know if they can do this for us. Arena Club put a photo with all the brothers in a medal. That is, you know, it's memories, art, you know? I want you to tell me, what was the best moment of Eurobasket and the worst moment of the Eurobasket?
29: The worst moment of the Eurobasket?
28: Yeah, go with the worst first.
29: Always. You always gotta go with the worst first. Probably the worst moment of the Eurobasket was because we won every game I was a part. We won.
28: Okay, of course you won.
29: You know, we lost one game against Bosnia, but I didn't play, so it was like bad for the team. But we still qualified, right? So yeah. It wasn't bad. So probably the only game we lost was against Turkey in the semifinals.
28: Yeah.
29: So you have to say that's the worst moment. But like Turkey had like 5-6 NBA players, yeah. Right? So
28: 1,000%.
29: We knew going to the game that we had to play our A game to be even close to the game, but we did not even play our A game. We did not even play our C game. It wasn't good.
28: Yeah, that's so true. That's so true.
29: And they were like ready to go. So probably I'll say, you know, losing from a stacked team. Against Turkey.
28: This is to add to what he said to Tony, and we kind of talked a little bit mm-hmm. through messages. It was like sometimes the tournament's so small, you have 1 month to win a medal or to win a game that you're hoping that your bad game would be close to the final four. You don't want your bad game to be at the top 16, right? Or the group stage, because then you don't qualify.
29: Mm-hmm. Yeah.
28: So it was almost as a blessing, as a curse to have good game. Bad game, but then we qualify for the medals.
29: So probably our two best games was against Lithuania and the last game against Finland.
28: Yeah.
29: We played well against Spain too. It's exactly what you say. We had our worst game the moment we had to have. We had the opportunity because you have two chances to win a medal, mm-hmm. right?
28: If you get to the final four, right? If you don't get to the final four, there's no zero chance. So what's the best moment?
29: The best moment, it was... I just love the anxiety, the urgency that I feel before a big game. And I felt like the game before Finland, the day before Finland, I was just anxious. And I saw my brother Kostas like talking to everybody in the...
28: He went to everybody and talked specifically, hey, we need to do this. I was like, And he said to me, and I kept looking at it, and I was like so proud. I was like, man, this guy is like, we really want to win this.
29: So everything that we did lead up to the last game, it was probably, I was uncomfortable, but now looking back, it was, I love that feeling. I love that feeling when I'm uncomfortable. So that, and also when we got the job done and we won the game, when my brother, TA and Kostas came and hugged me, you know, and we was hugging in the middle of the court. It was probably one of the best moments of my career and of Eurobasket this year.
13: So I wanted to get a couple of questions on Eurobasket, but you guys have that moment where you hug on the court after there's the picture of you guys in the locker room with your medals. Kostas won an NBA championship before both of you. I'm not rubbing it in. It's just how it happened.
28: It's true.
13: You guys also got it done in 2021.
28: Yep.
13: What did your mom say to you three after you guys won the bronze medal? And how did that compare to what she said after you guys won an NBA championship?
28: Okay, so I have two versions of it. So I want him to say first. If you want me to, I'll say it. But like,
29: no, you go first.
28: I think my mom thinks this is natural.
29: I would agree.
28: And the reason I say that is because she sees us work every day. Mm-hmm. And like, we go into competition. She knows we're going to give everything we have and we're not playing to lose. So that's one. We're never happy to saying like, hey, I mean, we're always proud, but like we always play to win. But like those moments have become so many and so iconic that is, it's, I don't know. I don't know how to explain it. It's,
13: oh, you guys just win too much.
28: No.
29: That's what I was about to say. And I'm not saying this in the most humble way possible. When you're like 6, 7, 8, 11 years old and you're young and your mom comes to like little tournaments and she sees you win the ping pong tournament and then she sees you win the soccer tournament and then she sees you do other stuff.
28: Track or your
29: track
28: whatever.
29: Tournament. Mm. So she knows that when we might not win immediately, but eventually we are going to win, right? Because she knows that we put the work in, and the reason we put the work in is because we saw our parents work hard every single day, and it's in us. Now everybody, yeah, all of us, we're hard workers. And true. Now that I look back at all of those moments, I remember even when we won the NBA championship, my mom had the phone. She was like, yeah. She was filming, you know? And then this summer, she was filming again. She was filming us. She was like, okay, you know.
13: Her camera roll's got to be incredible.
28: I don't want to say this. She could have maybe 20 documentaries about everybody's different life.
29: Understand, because our mom films for like 30 minutes straight, 45 minutes. And I had to go get her like a phone with a lot of storage with like 5 terabytes. I don't know which one is the...
13: whatever the biggest phone is. Yeah.
29: And so, like, say from a night from the MVP, behind the scenes, she filmed the whole thing. Winning the championship, she filmed the whole thing. Winning the second MVP, filmed the whole thing. Nasty's championship with Panathinaikos, filmed the whole thing.
28: Like, wait, where we're playing, where was...
29: Everything has been filmed, documented, and I tell her all the time. As a joke, I said, Mom, I want nothing. Nothing, like I own nothing from you. You know, in 100 years, you know, when you leave this world, I just want the phone. Just put that phone on the wheel to me.
13: All right, everybody, we have one final segment coming up right here after the break. 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
5: 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I'm Tony Cartagena, executive producer and co-host of the show. 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So we have mixed down some of the best moments, some of the most fun we've had with Giannis over the years. For Gruber Law Offices, the Analysis Weekly, take a listen.
6: It's my nature to be fearless.
7: Yeah, it's my nature. At the end of the day, the mindset that I have, I only live once. You know what I'm saying? Like, one day it's all going to end. Mm-hmm. You know, so what am I scared of? Like, one day, like, we're not going to be breathing. You know, we're going to have, like, a button-up shirt. Sorry that I'm saying that.
6: It's not dark. It's real. It's the show.
7: Yeah. We're going to have a button-up shirt. It's not going to have no pockets. Promise you that. You know, you can't take nothing with you. And you're going to be in a casket. So there's going to be times, like, today I came down. And it was like 3-4, and I had like an angle to drive the ball. And I'm like, no, F it. I'm shooting a 3. Airball. Anybody else will fold. No, I don't care. I've airball, free throws. I've thrown the ball over. I've missed game winning shots. I don't care, man. I only live once. Can't go back. Can't change it, but I only live once, but I'm going to keep on doing it. So there's nothing for me to fear. I really believe like winning is in my nature. I love to win. I don't care about stats. I don't care about accolades. I love to win. Winning is my nature. You know, so when I approach the game with fear.

0: his mind and a winning mentality. And that's why you, when you see me in the regular season, in a scrimmage game, in a playoff game, in an in-season tournament game, in a Greek national team scrimmage game, when I play with my kids, I always play in the same speed, in the same aggression. I can't turn it off. This is my nature. So that was the quote.
1: Yeah. Hey, want to thank our sponsors, Gruber Law Offices. I want us to thank Parawanami Casinos and Hotel and Car Bliss. Thank you guys so much. Back to the show. Okay, so let's go. What was the question?
0: So, what does, like, I've been on social media more. I don't know if you guys have noticed. And I see, like, this, like, shorts and stuff. Like, seconds videos, or sometimes see like a little bit longer.
1: Okay.
0: And like sometimes you come up.
1: Yes.
0: And I'm like, why does everybody like this guy?
1: Oh, I'm very
0: I'm like it's either like he is like he knows everybody, or like he has this deal with everybody. Like he, it's gotta be something. Like there was this clip that somebody was about, I'm not even gonna, you know, give them a shout out, but somebody was like mentioning your name, is like, hey man. You can't talk about finances, man. Don't do that. And I'm like, damn.
1: I got people.
0: And he's a Hall of Famer.
1: I got. You know what it is? People really appreciate what I bring as a person to the universe.
2: All right. If you missed any of tonight's show, the replay, the best of, or you just want to catch up on all the incredible interviews we have from the Analysis Show, you want to hear from some of our most recent ones. We have Trevor McGill. We have Cormac Ryan. We have more national stars. We have a Ric Flair. We have some coming out names that you are going to be like, wow, that was a fun, incredible conversation with someone I didn't know they'd have on Thanalysis. So stay tuned to that. Thank you so much for your support of the show. And before we go, as always, we need to mention thank you to Gruber Law Offices. Thank you to McDonald's. And thank you to Potawatomi Casino Hotel for your undying support of everything we do here. 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